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4: Up in South Plains, weather forecast, a few showers continue across the South Plains this evening. They'll diminish somewhat before midnight. Temperatures dropping in the lower 60s. On Saturday, the temperatures are around 86 degrees. Sky partly cloudy. Then the temperatures drop in the lower 60s and Sunday's high temperature near 90 degrees. The weather is brought to you by Sonic, and the best seats in the house are brought to you by the all-new $7 Sonic Big Deal Meal. Meteorologist Ron Roberts on Lubbock's official weather station, News Talk KFWU.
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0: you realize. And when you're near retirement, a sharp downdraw or a drawdown at the wrong time could be real damaging. 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I do not trust what's going on with our finances. The debt is so massive. And the Democrats, they come in. Oh, my God. That's all I can say. We'll be right back.
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4: Millions of people in the path. I'm Lisa Lacerra, Fox News. As a rare September nor'easter roars off the Atlantic coast.
5: We're under a wind advisory right here on the beach, gusting about 45 miles per hour. But these winds are only going to get worse as that low pressure off.

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7: It's intensifying. I'm Lisa Lucera, Fox News. The nor'easter making its way up the Atlantic coast is getting stronger with the outer rain bands now reaching New York City.
8: We're going to see a lot of rain and wind up and down the mid-Atlantic and northeast coast. Most nor'easters come up the coast and go on out. This one is getting trapped by the steering flow. It comes north from towards Long Island and then makes a turn to the left right into the Jersey Shore and winds itself down later Sunday. So we've got four successive high tide cycles where tides will be running as much as 3 feet above normally dry ground and massive beach erosion already. Some of those beaches in Maryland, Delaware, and certainly in New Jersey have been decimated. They've lost 3 to 4 feet of sand. And this is going to continue into Sunday.
7: Fox Weather's Mike Seidel in Greenport, New York. Wind gusts could reach 65 miles per hour on Cape Cod and the islands. Meanwhile, people who live on

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0: Don't forget, folks, Saturday, Life, Liberty, and Levin, 8 p.m. Eastern, Ben Shapiro and Senator McCormick. 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Set your DVR tonight or whatever recording device you use. The week is officially over. The weekend begins now. We salute our armed forces, police officers, firefighters, emergency personnel, ICE, our truckers, the people in Ukraine, the people in Israel, the people in Iran. We stand with you. We red-blooded Americans all. Good night, Spritey and Griffey and Pepsi and Smokey. Good night, Zelda and Gigi. Good night, Indy and Patton and Rory. Good night, Marty. Good night, Barney. Good night, Dad and Mom. We're holding down the fort. Good night, Leo and Joe and Bernard and Teddy and Lou. Good night, Eric, my old buddy, Tony, and so many other great heroes.
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14: We have a action-packed couple of hours coming up with scores and reports for all across the West Texas area. Here we are into week number 5 of the high school football season. Hard to believe, but it is rolling along. And, you know, I can't remember a season where we have had so many good non-district matchups. We have just, we said it last week, I think we said it the week before, so many great matchups to talk about, and this week is no exception. We'll get into those here in just a few minutes. Charles Keaton will join us after he gets done with his game tonight. Littlefield was taking on Leveland in that matchup, and boy, it was a tough one tonight for the Wildcats against the Lobos. It was still close, though.

0: As I said, boy, West Plains not shying away from playing a tough schedule. Well, also, let's bring in now our co-host who has been busy tonight calling the play-by-play for the Littlefield Wildcats. That is Charles Keaton. And, Charles, welcome. Good to have you on. And, well, I guess it was a good ball game for a while anyway. Kind of got away late, it sounded like, from the Wildcats tonight.
1: It did, Mike. But real fast before we get to that, our friends in Bobina and Freona, you're under a tornado warning till 11:15. I know it sounds strange, September, but there is a tornado warning 10 miles west of Freona is where it's been indicated by radar. So I think we need to do that public service, Mike.
0: I agree wholeheartedly. I appreciate you passing that along. I know there was some weather in the Freona-Farwell game and definitely weather there. So, yeah, take cover if you're in that area. Now, let's go on to Littlefield and Leveland.
1: Well, it started downhill from the beginning for Littlefield. They won the toss, deferred, kicked off to Leveland, and 99 yards later, so Pavita scores the first touchdown of the game for the Lobos 16 seconds into the game. But Littlefield turns around, answers on the next possession as Sammy Sines hits Jade Barrio for a five-yard touchdown pass. Three possessions later, Salazar hits Gavina for a seven-yard pass. Leveland's up. Next series, Camacho scores from Littlefield from 3 yards out, and it's tied 14-14, but then late in the first quarter, Salazar hits Gold Lightly for a 67-yard touchdown pass. At the end of one, it's 21-14. Second quarter, Leveland gets on board first again, a 41-yard run by Potter. Littlefield answers with a 30-yard field goal from Barrio. Leveland answers with that one with a 66-yard pass to go lightly. Then Sines answers next series. I mean, these are series 11, 12, 13, and 14 of the night. Sines scores on a 13-yard run. And, you know, we're right at halftime, and they're up 35-24 over Littlefield. Is there Littlefield having some offensive struggles and all? Littlefield gets the ball coming out. Looks like they're going to they do drive down the first series. Sines hits for Winters for a 19-yard pass to draw within 35-30. But then after that, 22 points scored in the fourth quarter by Leveland.
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7: It's September 25th, and this is your Fox Daily Snapshot. Fans of Spider-Man, Batman, and Wonder Woman unite, because today is National Comic Book Day. Whether you call them funny books, graphic novels, or floppies, comic books are a unique American art form. The first superhero comic, Action Comics No. 1, was published in 1938, introducing the world to Superman. Since then, creators and artists like Stan Lee, Bill Kane, Jack Kirby, and Neil Adams have helped to build a world where superheroes walk among

0: us and undergo many of the same problems that you deal with every day. So go out, find your local comic book shop, and ask for recommendations for yourself or for your kids. It's a great way to get them to start reading. Also on this date, in 1981, Sandra Day O'Connor is sworn in as the first female justice of the Supreme Court. If it's your birthday today, you share it with Luke Skywalker himself, actor Mark Hamill, born in 1951. I'm Tushar Saxena, and that's your Fox Daily Snapshot.
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8: Welcome back, everyone, as we are running a little bit behind, but we are ready to start hour number two of our Friday Night Live scoreboard show for week five. And we may have to rename this segment. We normally call it Friday Night Live Headlines with Nick Long. We may just have to rename it and call it Where's Nick Long this week. And Nick has been a road warrior and a little bit of everywhere. And so where are you tonight, Nick?
9: Well, I'm sitting under a uncle's convenience store showing the gas prices in Pecos, $123, $333, $699, $999. I've never seen anything like that. I don't know what this is all about.
8: That is a wide variety.
9: But it's providing me light to give you this report.
8: Well, we're glad that you've got a little bit of light to work with and to give us your Friday Night Live impressions.
9: Well, right now, I've got to warn you that I'm higher than a spider monkey on Mountain Dew. I mean, I saw one of the wildest and wooliest games you could ever
8: look
9: imagine.
8: Out.
9: And it seems like when I go on the road with Estacado, that's all I see. They beat Sweetwater in week two, 52-50, just before midnight, and I didn't get to talk to you that week. Well, tonight they spoiled Pecos' homecoming 36-33, and that score was way closer than what that 13-point margin was.
8: Wow.
9: It was absolutely incredible on a purple and gray football field.
8: Really?
9: Yes. That's what the Pecos Eagles Stadium is. It is one beautiful, beautiful stadium. Mike, I tell you what, last week I thought there were some incredible ball games, and you agreed with me. And tonight, I don't know if there's as many, but there are a bunch. And I will tell you a little bit real quick about that 36-23 win by Estacada. A running back, Amari Griffin, had right at 275 yards and scored three touchdowns for Pecos. This guy is good, and he's just a junior. And he kept them in the ball game all night long. And Estacado just, who is

0: 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Join us again next week for all the scores, standings, records, and game reports in high school football across West Texas with Mike Roden. Friday Night Live is a production of the Texas Panhandle Sports Network and News Channel 10 in Amarillo. When the lights come on.
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2: 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The National Association of Broadcasters took up AM radio's plight, and the House unanimously approved the AM Radio for Every Vehicle Act. House Energy and Commerce Committee Chairman Brett Guthrie says tens of millions of Americans listen to AM broadcasts each day. Guthrie also noted that AM radio remains a tool for communication in communities during natural disasters. The AM band will remain available in all new cars without a fee or surcharge. GOP Florida Representative Gus Bilirakis crafted the bill. Bilirakis said that, quote, AM radio remains an important lifeline for millions of Americans, especially during hurricanes, severe weather, and other emergencies when access to reliable information can be critical.
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5: It's midnight.
6: Nasty conditions expected in the Northeast. I'm Chris DeMeo, Fox News. The Northeast prepping for heavy rain and gusty winds for this nor'easter weekend.
7: The nor'easter is strengthening a few hundred miles south in the Atlantic. Now, the forecast says it will reach land along the New Jersey coast this Sunday, as 40 million Americans from Massachusetts to North Carolina could be impacted by damaging winds, flooding from rain, or even major coastal flooding. We are already seeing impacts at airports in New York as they face ground delays due to the wind. Power outages are on the rise, but on the low end right now. But the most intense impacts will come Saturday and Sunday.
6: Fox Weather's Brandi Campbell in Boston. Delays and cancellations are expected at the nation's airports through the weekend. President Trump says the state visit by China's leaders strengthened the relationship of the two countries.
8: Before flying back home, Chinese President Xi Jinping and his wife met once more with the First Lady and President Trump for tea and a tour of the National Archives.
9: We really enjoyed it, and I think we've made tremendous strides. We've made great strides, very positive for both countries.
8: The president says he did talk to Xi about the war in Iran, and the U.S. ambassador to China says President Trump made clear to Xi any support in Iran's war effort is unacceptable. Trade and tariffs were also on the agenda, as well as artificial intelligence. The two leaders are expected to meet twice more this year at a summit in China in November and the G20 in Miami a month later. At the White House, Jared Halpern, Fox News.
6: CNN has reportedly been left off of Air Force One for President Trump's Saturday trip. The president is scheduled to attend a college football game between the University of Texas and the University of Tennessee. 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
1: Senior leaders from three Middle Eastern countries met yesterday in Riyadh after more attacks by the Houthis.
2: Weeks of attacks on Saudi Arabia by Houthi rebels coming to a head in Riyadh. Turkey and Pakistan sending delegations to Saudi Arabia for an urgent meeting to discuss a response as the Iranian-backed Houthis launch missiles and drones from Yemen at the kingdom. The group is meeting as part of the Mecca Joint Defense Agreement signed last month that treats an attack on one as an attack on all. But it's not just the Houthi attacks causing havoc. They've seized and now control key port cities in the Red Sea, as well as Purim Island and the Bab el-Mandeb Strait.
1: Fox's Jeff Paul in London. Forecasters say Hurricane Nolo could hammer parts of Hawaii with 2 feet of rain. Fox Weather's Robert Ray has more from Hilo.
3: Hurricane Nolo, less than 200 miles to the south of the Big Island right now. Category 2, 105-mile-an-hour winds expected to be increased to a major hurricane, Category 3, in the coming day or so. We're not going to have a direct landfall per se, but that really doesn't matter as far as the impacts go. Unfortunately, between 30 to 40 inches of rain could fall on the Big Island, depending on what elevation you're at. And remember, the Big Island, almost 14,000 feet. All that water's got to come down somewhere, and it will inundate rivers and streams, take apart vegetation, potentially compromise roads and structures.
1: And the hurricane's not expected to make landfall, but will nonetheless hit the island pretty hard. A win and a loss at the Supreme Court for President Trump. The justices blocked the new Missouri congressional map backed by the president, but ruled states can resume using a federal database to check voter eligibility before the November elections. Reuters reports TikTok has agreed to pay Alabama up to $300 million to settle allegations that they harmed teens. I'm Chris DeMeo. This is Fox News.
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5: The South Plains weather forecast, a few showers continue across the South Plains this evening. They'll diminish somewhat before midnight. Temperatures dropping in the lower 60s. On Saturday, the temperatures are around 86 degrees, sky partly cloudy. Then the temperatures drop in the lower 60s, and Sunday's high temperature near 90 degrees. The weather is brought to you by Sonic, and the best seats in the house are brought to you by the all-new $7 Sonic Big Deal Meal. Meteorologist Ron Roberts on Lubbock's official weather station, News Talk KFYO.
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0: and she did not
1: Huh.
0: even remember doing it. So those are like some of the things that are very terrible, horrible inside of the Belair house that happened.
1: Wow, that is, I've never experienced anything like that. Now, keep in mind, I work some weird hours doing Coast to Coast AM. I've never been so tired that in the morning I poured bacon grease on my leg and did not notice it. So, is it like a trance? Do you think what was
0: Yes.
1: going on there? Was someone controlling her? Or it was a trance?
0: That's what the investigators had stated. Yes, I wasn't there at that time. I was, out and about doing some things because we were holding an event at the Wheeling Casino. We had a lot of different people come in for a huge paranormal symposium and convention. So I wasn't there, but she did have third-degree burns on her legs. We did see that. That
1: Wow.
0: is 100%.
1: Well, your website, by the way, people can look it up. BelairHouseTours.com, is that right?
0: Yes, sir.
1: Okay. Paranormal Confessions, the name of the book. True stories of hauntings, possession, and horror from the Belair House. And our guest is Kristen Lee. Again, look up BelairHouseTours.com. I'm getting all kinds of questions through my email right now, RyanRecker@coasttocoastam.com. We will take some of your calls in the next hour, and we're going to continue our conversation about this house. Quite creepy. I've heard a lot of stories on this show before. I can't say I've ever heard a story of some sort of trance where you pour grease on yourself and not notice it. That's a new one for me. I'm sure there's a lot of other stories like that. So we're going to take a break, and we'll be right back. RyanRecker@coasttocoastam.com. Feel free to email me.
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3: I like that. 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
4: 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And we digress.
3: So long, Jones. Hello, G-Spot.
4: Wow. 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
5: 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When the sun rises in West Texas, that doesn't just mean another day. 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From the moment the coffee brews to the first step out the door, KFYO is right there with you, bringing you breaking news, expert insight, local weather, and real talk. 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
6: 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I shopped around. I tested all the big names, and NordVPN came out on top. 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
2: Can anyone in the world govern artificial intelligence? The regulation of AI is now such a topic, it's not just taking up time at the White House, but also at the United Nations. While the UN's General Assembly meets this week, some of the titans of AI development have had chances to speak to the UN Security Council about artificial intelligence growth, its presence in the world, and what the nations of the world should think about doing. Sam Altman is the chief executive of OpenAI, the company behind ChatGPT.
3: It is the work of ensuring that these systems reliably remain under human control, reflect human values, and help people guide the next stages of development. We are not trying to and must not automate human judgment or human values.
2: While some U.S. lawmakers are calling to regulate and even ban some AI development, President Trump would rather see less regulation and more industry control. With Fox on Tech, I'm Eben Brown, Fox News.
4: And chances continue to decrease this evening, and temperatures will drop overnight into the lower 60s. That's going to be very mild on Saturday morning. 86 degrees by Saturday afternoon. 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

Gold entered 2026 after a historic year. 53 new all-time highs, an average price up 44% year over year, then pushed past $5,500 an ounce in January. Right now it's pulled back, and many in Wall Street analysts are telling clients this is the window before gold pushes. Gold entered 2026 after a historic year. 53 new all-time highs, an average price up 44% year over year, then pushed past $5,500 an ounce in January. Right now it's pulled back, and many in Wall Street analysts are telling clients this is the window before gold pushes back towards new highs. Meanwhile, silver

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1: Now, in this 25th anniversary year of 9/11, our friends at the Tunnel to Towers Foundation honor the heroes like New York City Police Department Detective Eric Michael Calleja. Calleja dreamed of being a police officer and fulfilled that dream by joining the NYPD in 1994. Now, he worked his way up to the rank of detective, and he answered the call after September 11th, serving at Ground Zero in the many months that followed. In 2022, sadly, he was diagnosed with multiple cancers tied to his heroic service. 5 months later, he sadly passed away. He is survived by his wife, Marilyn, and his two children. Because in the Tunnel to Towers Foundation, they were able to pay off the mortgage on the family home through their Fallen First Responder Home Program. 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
4: A dangerous nor'easter. I'm Deborah Valentine, Fox News. A coastal storm is affecting the northeastern regions of the U.S. this weekend with rain, wind, and coastal erosion. Fox Weather's Brandi Campbell reports from Nantasket Beach Hall, Massachusetts.
5: The nor'easter is strengthening a few hundred miles south in the Atlantic. Now, the forecast says it will reach land along the New Jersey coast this Sunday as 40 million Americans from Massachusetts to North Carolina could be impacted by damaging winds, flooding from rain, or even major coastal flooding. We are already seeing impacts at airports in New York as they face ground delays due to the wind. Power outages are on the rise, but on the low end right now. But the most intense impacts will come Saturday and Sunday.
4: These conditions are accompanied by a high wind warning with predictions of gusts up to 60 miles per hour. Forecasters are saying Hawaii could see up to 34 inches of rain from Hurricane Nolo. Fox Weather's Robert Ray has more from Hilo.
6: Hurricane Nolo, less than 200 miles to the south of the Big Island right now. Category 2, 105 mile an hour winds expected to be increased to a major hurricane category 3 in the coming day or so. We're not going to have a direct landfall per se, but that really doesn't matter as far as the impacts go. Unfortunately, between 30 to 40 inches of rain could fall on the Big Island, depending on what elevation you're at. And remember, the Big Island, almost 14,000 feet. All that water's got to come down somewhere, and it will inundate rivers and streams, take apart vegetation, potentially compromise roads and structures.
4: No direct hit is anticipated. Upwards of 8 inches of rain in Thailand's capital city of Bangkok from Thursday to Saturday has disrupted traffic and prompted evacuations. 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
4: President Trump calling the meetings with China's President Xi Jinping this week very productive. Fox's Kevin Cork has more from Washington.
10: I think we've made tremendous strides. We've made great strides. Very positive for both countries.
11: President Xi saying the two sides added new substance to the relationship, while President Trump says farmers in this country should be very happy with more trade details expected on Monday. While Ambassador

0: David Perdue says the two sides have established an AI or SI dialogue and crisis mechanism. On Iran, Perdue says China assured the U.S. that it's not supporting Tehran's war effort. But lawmakers in both parties remain skeptical.
1: A senior White House official states that the two world leaders discussed economy, trade, AI, and other areas of cooperation. Controversial Twitch streamer Hassan Piker has been facing more controversy as he takes the podium at Cornell University. Fox's Christina Coleman has the story.
2: He's now claiming MAGA supporters are terrified of the socialist movement. He says the socialist movement has the moral majority on their side as they make changes happen by, quote, demanding an end to the endless wars and the profiteering off of health care. Piker is endorsing socialist House candidate Daria Liza Avila Xavier. She was arrested while protesting Israeli Prime Minister Benjamin Netanyahu's visit to New York City. In an op-ed, she said in part, quote, I refuse to allow a war criminal to roam the streets of our city unchallenged. I refuse to play host to a man who has overseen the slaughter or injury of more than 64,000 children in Gaza with American taxpayer dollars.
1: This comes ahead of the midterm elections on November 3rd. At least 14 people were killed in a plane crash in Congo on Friday. The victims included two senior military officials and 12 members of the Congolese delegation. Congo's military has been battling several rebel groups since last year. I'm Deborah Valentine. This is Fox News.
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5: Up in South Plains, weather forecast, a few showers continue across the South Plains this evening. They'll diminish somewhat before midnight. Temperatures dropping in the lower 60s. On Saturday, the temperatures are around 86 degrees, sky partly cloudy. Then the temperatures drop in the lower 60s, and Sunday's high temperature near 90 degrees. The weather is brought to you by Sonic, and the best seats in the house are brought to you by the all-new $7 Sonic Big Deal Meal. 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

0: I believe that they believe that this happened 100%, no doubt in my mind. It just depends on
1: Well,
0: what it really was.
1: we only have about a minute, so I'll ask this, and you don't have to answer if you don't want to, because it's a strange question. But one day we're all going to die. Kristen Lee, would it be a blessing or a curse if you were assigned to the Bel-Air house for the rest of eternity?
0: Oh, Lord, no, absolutely not. That's a big fear of mine, a huge fear of
1: That
0: mine.
1: you'll become one of the
0: Reached out
1: spirits,
0: to
1: yeah.
0: I do not. No, I've even reached out to different practitioners for different symbols to put on the doors to remind myself if ever I could. You know,
1: Right.
0: because we're really never going to know. But no, my gosh, that's like people have skydiving
1: Okay.
0: fears, height fears. I feel like I'm going to get sucked in that house.
1: I get it. Okay, our guest is Kristen Lee, and you can find her website, belairhousetours.com, if you kind of want to get an idea of what we're talking about. And if you have questions about hauntings in your house or stories, give us a call. We'll take some more of your calls after the break. I'm Ryan Recker. 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
7: 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Go to

0: Impacts go. Unfortunately, between 30 to 40 inches of rain could fall on the Big Island, depending on what elevation you're at. And remember, the Big Island, almost 14,000 feet. All that water's got to come down somewhere, and it will inundate rivers and streams, take apart vegetation, potentially compromise roads and structures.
1: Now, the hurricane's not expected to make land, but will nonetheless hit the island hard. 11 people are dead and 24 injured after a bus flipped over in central Iran. Authorities say driver fatigue and drowsiness caused the crash. A win and a loss at the Supreme Court for President Trump. The justices blocked a new Missouri congressional map backed by the president, but it ruled states can use a database to check voter eligibility before the November elections. I'm Chris DeMeo. This is Fox News.
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3: Up in South Plains, weather forecast, a few showers continue across the South Plains this evening. They'll diminish somewhat before midnight. Temperatures dropping in the lower 60s. On Saturday, the temperatures are around 86 degrees, sky partly cloudy. Then the temperatures drop in the lower 60s, and Sunday's high temperature near 90 degrees. The weather is brought to you by Sonic, and the best seats in the house are brought to you by the all-new $7 Sonic Big Deal Meal. Meteorologist Ron Roberts and Lubbock's official weather station, News Talk KFWU.
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I'm looking at some of the different emails. They like the ghost talks. Some people are giving some follow-up questions to other calls that were here before. One person asked if I've authored any books. 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I asked, should I? 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
1: It was 6.05 a.m. on a Thursday morning. It was a Thursday morning, just like any other at KFYO. Except for one thing. The cats had disappeared from the studio's warm bosom. Across from me sat prime suspect number one, Don Tomaso.
2: Hey, my bosom is cold.
1: A.K.A. the cat hater.
2: My bosom is cold.
1: This marked the beginning of a long and difficult investigation.
2: I'm glad they're gone.
1: Well, we're going to get to the bottom of this. Warm bosom. I'd say it's an ample bosom.
2: You're a super sicko.
1: Well, there you go to the name calling again. I don't understand it.
2: You don't understand it?
1: Warm, ample bosom? Where are the cats, Tom?
2: I don't know, but ladies, Matt's looking for a warm, ample...

0: in there. 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I'm laying there in that chair, and they start to come into the room, and one was behind the other, but the one in front of him had a needle. Oh my gosh. This is when I realized I was in deep. 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The stars started spinning. I was seeing stars. 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There's railings. 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And it's bubbling. The railings are around it. And I could see my cat, Misty. It's a black cat. They got that too. And they toss the cat in. I'm like, oh my God, you can't do this to my cat. So I jump in to rescue the cat in this bubbling water. Then all of a sudden, I wake up in my bed. I'm soaked. I'm completely soaked. Well, listen, that cat was gone for 3 days. I'm questioning myself. You know, is this a dream? What happened? That cat came back, and my mother-in-law at the time, she says, look, Terry, you've got a weird cat. It's got stitches on its forehead. And we look, and the stitches, was an incision centered right on my cat's forehead. And they were fine. I mean, it must have been 1,000 stitches, all crisscrossed. Wow. And it was like a dark brownish type thread. I don't know. It almost looked like a really fine fish line or something. Mm-hmm. And so the cat really never liked me after that. That was my best friend, that cat. And then it went away and never came back. It stayed for a few days, and that was it. Weird. But
1: Terry, I have so many follow-up questions for you. So many follow-up.
0: Go ahead.
1: So you start seeing this. Let's go back to the beginning. You start to see it in the sky, and it looks like the moon is getting closer. So in retrospect, was it just this portal was opening up and giving the illusion that it was getting closer, or was it actually physically moving towards you?
0: Now, this, I believe when I think about it now, at first I thought it was the moon, you know, logically, and it kept getting closer, but the more I think about it, it was the portal opening, and that's
1: right.
0: That the Vimana craft came from.
1: You said demonic craft. We'll get to that. You tried to hide.
0: Vimana.
1: Oh, I see. Okay, you tried to hide. It knew where you were. Did you say it went through the pane of glass, or was it just the light coming through the glass, the window in your garage?
0: The light came through the pane of glass, and here's the part I didn't get to. Okay, there's this buzzing sound, and I go out, and I'm behind this UFO. And I can see around. You ever see Star Trek? You ever seen Nomad on Star Trek?
1: I'm sure
0: that
1: I have.
0: Device that took over the ship. It's like a floating rectangular robot.
1: Oh, sure. Okay.
0: Remember that one?
1: Yes.
0: There was two of them. There was two of those, which I believe were probes. And I could see my brother-in-law coming out of the back of the house at this point. His eyes were like bobble-eyed. Well, they call that what? The sphere of influence or the bubble. You know, where they just shut you off.
1: Interesting. Okay, well, that leads me to the next question. So you go out, you look up. Are you levitating 20 feet off the ground, or are they coming to you?
0: Oh, no. I was on the ground, and I mean, it was a dirt driveway, and I was scraping for stones or sticks or anything I could find to defend myself, and they levitated me. I was face down. And I was levitated right up to them.
1: So at this point,
0: the driveway over to their craft.
1: Okay, so you go to the craft. Are you being herded into the craft? Are you going voluntarily? Or do you think there was some sort of control they had over you to force you in?
0: There's no way I was going to that thing voluntarily. No way. I was terrified. Because
1: there was some mental control or something. Okay. You go in. One other thing they say about these type of encounters with UFOs, the inside is vastly larger than the outside. Is that your impression?
0: Absolutely. Yeah. It wasn't like, you know, mammoth, but it was bigger than what it looked from the outside, yes.
1: Okay, so you go down, there's the grating, there's the seats, you sit down, you see the giant screens. At this point, you mentioned you're being herded, but you're also under their control. They're kind of forcing you to go along with this. Could you...
0: At this point, I was not being forced. At this point, this was like the best thing in the world that ever happened to me. Okay.
1: So they overwhelmed you with this type of feeling of what, joy? How would you describe the feeling?
0: Just joy. Like the best, think of the best thing that's ever happened to you in your life, multiply it times a billion. It was just, it was otherworldly.
1: It made it easy to not object. Like it was, okay, this is pretty great.
0: Point well made. Okay. Yes.
1: So then you sit down and then you see the needle. Did you still feel the same feeling, or did it shift immediately?
0: Oh, it shifted. I knew I was in trouble. I was screaming, no, oh my God, no. And to this day, I still wake up. People tell me waking up from nightmares screaming that.
1: Okay. They kind of knock you out, it sounds like. The one put their hand on you, and it's almost like at the doctor's office type of deal, anesthetic.
0: The needle went to my eye. One put their hand over I could feel a hand go on my forehead, and that's when I went out again and the stars started spinning.
1: Yeah. The cat thing with the pool. Okay. Was it like water or was it something else in that pool?
0: It was clear water, but it was bubbling. Like what do they call those things? A
1: hot
0: sauna
1: tub?
0: Or something?
1: Yeah, like a hot tub or something like that.
0: Yeah.
1: So it's the jets were turned on. Was it large, like the size of a pool, or was it like the size of a hot tub?
0: Right, like I say, it was about 10 by 8 feet, you know, rectangular. Okay. 10 by 8 feet.
1: Wonder why they took your cat. You had a good relationship. Maybe the cat saw it and said, oh, not without me. Like, you're not taking my human. Maybe the cat just got caught up in it.
0: I think they got anything there. You know, I it could have been like a mass abduction because they got my brother-in-law. He doesn't remember anything about it, but that's what some people remember. Some people don't.
1: Yeah. Why do you think you remember this and your brother-in-law did not?
0: Well, I've had many. I was on Coast August 9th with Connie Willis, and I was a guest on there. And I've had many UFO experiences through the years. I'm a musician, guitarist. I was postulating maybe, you know, the right side of the brain is accentuated for music, and that's the artistic side. Maybe it's those type of people, you know, I'm left-handed, that can remember this stuff. I don't know. I don't know why.
1: Are you strong-willed? Do you have a hard head?
0: I'm stubborn. Yeah.
1: Okay, stubborn. I think that some other people say that, too. If you're stubborn, you know, that helps because you're not easily influenced in that way. Okay, so all these things happen. Do you ever have any physical remnants left over? Was there any implants, anything strange with your body after the fact?
0: A few years later, my optometrist, he says, your eye surgery progressed quite well. I said, I've never had eye surgery.
1: Oh,
0: he says,
1: no.
0: Yes, you have.
1: Okay.
0: He
1: so
0: says,
1: scarring or something.
0: Snipped from the inside. He says, the folds of the inner eyes have been snipped and cut and folded. And he says, maybe your parents never told you, you know? Maybe
1: your
0: parents said. Yeah. And I also have...
1: All right. Terry, for the sake of time, I wish we could keep going, but fantastic call. I'm so glad you shared that with us here. Oh, boy. Wow. All right. Sometimes I hear stories like that and think, how could you add that much detail and make all that up on the fly? Because that seems and sounds like a true, honest account of an experience. Because I asked a lot of rapid-fire questions, and he had an answer right away. Normally, if they were making it up, you wouldn't be able to answer questions with that detail like he did. Just consider that. All right, I'm Ryan Recker. We're going to have another half hour of open lines. I would love to hear your stories. Ryan Recker at coasttocoastam.com. Don't go anywhere.
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6: This is Fox on Health. Austin, Texas police and EMS handing out Narcan in downtown bars after multiple apparent overdoses in recent weeks. Authorities say 200 rescue kits were given to 50 bars, each with two doses of Narcan, which is designed to reverse an opioid overdose. This comes after police reported at least five opioid-related overdoses in the area. First responders say four of those individuals were taken to hospitals, while the fifth refused, but all were later in stable condition. The Centers for Disease Control and Prevention says in 2024, there were an estimated 79 to 81,000 overdose deaths, down from more than 107,000 in 2022. The agency says the vast majority of overdoses are from opioids, especially the synthetic kind, including illegally manufactured fentanyl. The CDC urges anyone who thinks they may be witnessing someone experiencing a drug overdose to immediately call 911. For more health news, go to foxnewshealth.com. I'm Lisa Brady with Fox on Health.
7: And chances continue to decrease this evening, and temperatures will drop overnight into the lower 60s. That's going to be very mild on Saturday morning. 86 degrees by Saturday afternoon. meteorologist Ron Roberts on Lubbock's official weather station, News Talk KFYO.
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1: Our police force, led by Chief Herman, has apprehended and arrested those two clowns who robbed the kid at Over the Mall. 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
2: What's up, Plains? Weather forecast. A few showers continue across the South Plains this evening. They'll diminish somewhat before midnight. Temperatures dropping in the lower 60s. On Saturday, the temperatures are around 86 degrees. Sky partly cloudy. Then the temperatures drop in the lower 60s. And Sunday's high temperature near 90 degrees. The weather is brought to you by Sonic. And the best seats in the house are brought to you by the all-new $7 Sonic Big Deal Meal. Meteorologist Ron Roberts, Lubbock's official weather station, News Talk KFWU.
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0: Sunrise LBK with Tom Collins and Matt Crow.
1: What do you think people are going to say when, I mean, they used to be Meet Me at the Jones, and now we're going to say Meet Me at the Galaxy. 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
2: Meet Me at the G-Spot.
1: Well, that's not bad.
2: You know what? If they just call it the G, then over the men's room, they could say...
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2: Gee whiz.
1: Yeah, that's true.
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1: Uh-huh. Well, how's that going to come across on a text, though? 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
1: I like that. B-G.
2: Wow. And we digress.
1: So long, Jones. Hello, G-Spot.
2: Wow. Gee whiz.
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6: Time for the business of life. It's
7: people in the Northeast are in the path of a strong nor'easter packing up to 60 mile per hour winds, heavy rain, and strong surf. Fox's Chanley Painter has more.
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1: Here's your AccuWeather forecast. Today will be partly sunny and warmer with a high of 90. Expect southwest winds at 7 to 14 miles per hour. Tonight will be mainly clear with a chance of a thunderstorm in a spot or two and a low of 64. Tomorrow will be partly sunny and very warm, reaching a high of 92. As for Monday, it will be warm with increasing cloudiness and a high of 89. On our Town Square Media Station apps, we have a weather button with AccuWeather info. I'm AccuWeather meteorologist Joe Lundberg.
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3: Safety first, even with AI. I'm Gordon Deal, along with Nicole Murray. Thanks for spending part of your weekend with us. Here's what's coming up this hour.
4: The convenience of AI chatbots encourages oversharing information. We'll examine best practices.
3: The invisible scars for U.S. service members. Hear about life as a combat aviator in the Air Force.
4: If you're a football fan finding less value from the NFL Sunday ticket, your math is correct. We'll explain what's happening.
3: And Gen Z apparently ghosting people over dating debt.
5: We know that in general, Gen Z tends to be more avoidant than some past generations, and that's in part because of how socially isolated we are, and that there's more opportunity to ghost someone if you're doing it over text than over person. But I think that it's something we've seen, especially as this new study showed, in Gen Z's dating life.
3: Rachel Hale at USA Today looks at how for some young adults, the romance ends when the receipt begins. If you were flying earlier this week, you may have been delayed after a severed fiber optic line in New Jersey triggered a telecommunications outage that forced the FAA to pause flights across parts of the Northeast. Just how vulnerable is our infrastructure? Analysis from airline expert Joe Sweeterman, professor at the School of Public Service at DePaul University in Chicago. Joe, how do you see it?
6: Oh, yeah, it definitely is vulnerable. And I think we're seeing that the flight growth is going so great. It's outpaced really our ability, you know, kind of modernize the system. So we have particularly outages now that affect, you know, hundreds of thousands of travelers in one go. And the real wake-up call last week with the big problems out east.
3: Yeah, and explain that. This was the Tracon system. Explain how that works and what it does.
6: Yeah, really was a remarkable set of bad luck events. But we're seeing that despite efforts for backup systems, you know, we seem to keep dropping the ball. And I've been watching airlines for a long time, and I don't remember anything quite like this, where, you know, they had basically a glitch in the system. So they went to the backup system, and a crew had cut a fiber optics cord for New Jersey Transit, the rail system with Amtrak. And so the backup system suddenly failed. And so we had, you know, Newark Airport shut down and a number of other East airports shut down for a long time. By some estimates, like 11% of United's global flights were grounded, you know, for many hours. And it rippled through the East Coast. So, you know, there's really calls now. There's finger pointing. There's calls in Washington to not let this happen again. Because we're seeing that this has become an unfortunate pattern for us.
3: Yeah. All right. So for it to not happen again, I presume requires money. And nobody wants to spend it, whether it's the airline or a city or a state, federal government, airport, airline.
6: Yeah, that's right. And I think our airline system, unfortunately, has had a bit of analysis, buyer paralysis, whatever. And we have long efforts to modernize a lot of these systems at airports. But we're seeing that every time we think we solve the problem, a new glitch occurs. You know, somebody spills coffee on the computer and boom, the system goes down. Or there's a fire in a closet. Suddenly everything went through that closet or whatever. Everything that seems to go wrong can. And I think what we see is unlike, you know, 30 years ago when airports had, you know, half the passengers they have now. Now we just see airports as sardine cans. So yeah, a 3-hour delay at an airport just creates misery for lots of people because people arriving for future flights are packing those gates.
3: Mm. We're speaking with Joe Sweeterman, airline expert, also professor at DePaul University's School of Public Service.

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8: Glad you could be with us. A new book gives a glimpse into the war, trauma, addiction, and recovery that many U.S. service members experience when they're done with their duty for their country. The book is called Moonchild, and it's by Anthony Dyer, retired Air Force Combat Special Missions Aviator. Anthony, first off, what did you do in your role?
9: One of my primary roles as a Special Missions Aviator on the primary aircraft I flew on was the gunship, you know, is to provide that close air support for our nation's very best, our unconventional forces, which would be your Green Berets, your Rangers, and your SEALs, et cetera. And simply put, is to make sure those guys' worst day isn't their last, you know.
8: And so describe, I guess, a gunship and the type of plane it is.
9: Yeah, it's a great question. So the technical for the aircraft, if you look at the A, would be for attack, C would be cargo. So if you have this cargo aircraft and you put literally 2 tank cannons on the side of it and you start doing left-hand turns like NASCAR all night, and then next thing you know, you're raining down 45-pound shells on the enemy. And again, you know, it's to get those guys that are pinned down out of the worst day of their life and back to their family. So
8: you did this for how long and for which types of missions and or conflicts?
9: Yeah, so I started flying in 2010, and then, you know, I really wanted to get off the sideline and sort of, you know, serve the nation the highest capacity I could. And I did it for about 11 and a half years, roughly, and I flew in the gunship as well as the rescue helicopter there with the Jolly Greens. And the missions, you know, for AFSOC, you know, would be the premier close air support platform for those super ninjas, I like to call them. Make sure they get home. And the rescue side of things, we sort of saw the meaning behind that mission with the Dude 44 flight the other day. And it was incredible what those guys did getting that guy home.
8: We're speaking with Anthony Dyer, author of a book called Moonchild. He's a retired Air Force Combat Special Missions aviator. So for those of us who are civilians and have little idea of what guys like yourself do or have done, you reference, too, sometimes the invisible battles for service members, like yourself, I guess. I explain that.
9: Yeah, and that's honestly one of the most common themes and feedback, even, you know, the Amazon for Moonchild book review is this common theme of this loss of identity is a big thing. And sometimes in that life, and I don't wish this on anyone, you do see the worst thing that could happen to someone, you know. And I think it's to when you get in these moments, it's important to always aviate, navigate, communicate, you know, in a metaphorical type sense. And, you know, realize that, hey, you're still going. People depend on you to still be here, you know, and navigate, figure out, okay, this bad thing in my life happened, this trauma, but what am I going to do about it? Where am I going? And communicate, always, you know, don't be afraid to talk to someone, reach out. And the best way to keep from crashing is simply let somebody know you're struggling to fly. So reach out, get help. We talk about the 22 a day, which is now 17 a day. And honestly, I still want to be my brother's keeper and make sure everybody gets home, you know.
8: Is that a reference to suicides, military suicides?
9: Right, yes, sir. It's 22, and now it's 17. So,
8: oh, my goodness.
9: But, you know, and even one is too many, so we're getting down there, though.
8: Yeah. The book description describes things as war, trauma, addiction, and recovery. Have you been through all of that?
9: Yeah, I've definitely been through, you know, the Afghanistan wars, the Iraq wars twice, and then also went to East Africa. And, you know, you do see the worst of humanity, but I tell people you also see the best of it, you know, and you see some of our nation's best, you know, all for this thing we call freedom, you know.
8: Yeah. It's interesting. You talk about the numbers going down, which is great, and getting people to talk about their trauma and their issues, I assume here is paramount. But tough guys like yourself, at least though, like the way I see guys like yourself, I mean, you used to like rain in hell on people at times, right, with your 45-pound ordnance and stuff like that. How do you get those guys to open up?
9: Yeah, it's a great question. And I've learned that being vulnerable is the hardest thing I've ever had to do.
8: Sure.
9: And that's how writing became sort of therapeutic for me. You know, I did, to be honest with you, developed a bad drinking problem when I was transitioning out of the Air Force. And my wife and friends recognized it, and she gave me the ultimatum, like, it's the bottle or me and your girl. And, you know, but thank God I chose them. And I decided to get help with the preservation of the Force and Family there for you, SOCOM psychiatrist program there. And I did prolonged exposure therapy. And part of that process is writing that story out over and over, and basically get to the point where you're comfortable being uncomfortable talking about it. And, you know, they even time you saying it, which was weird to me at first, but you get to that point where you can talk about these things. And again, you realize, hey, this terrible thing in my life happened, but that one moment is not going to define the outcome of my life. And, you know, I think a pastor told me once, you can get bitter or better, you know, with life circumstances, and always try to choose better.
8: Thanks, Anthony. Anthony Dyer, retired Air Force Combat Special Missions aviator. The book is called Moonchild. Coming up next on This Weekend, Gen Z Ghosting.

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6: 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Calleja dreamed of being a police officer and fulfilled that dream by joining the NYPD in 1994. Now, he worked his way up to the rank of detective, and he answered the call after September 11th, serving at Ground Zero in the many months that followed. In 2022, sadly, he was diagnosed with multiple cancers tied to his heroic service. 5 months later, he sadly passed away. 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
8: Here's your AccuWeather forecast. Today will be partly sunny and warmer with a high of 90. Expect southwest winds at 7 to 14 miles per hour. On our Town Square media station apps, we have a weather button with AccuWeather info. I'm AccuWeather meteorologist Joe Lundberg.

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1: The Pentagon recently held an energy expo to discuss the importance of power and energy in the modern military landscape. Director of Operational Energy Innovation, Ruth Ann Darling.
2: When we start losing power and energy, we start losing.
1: Assistant Secretary of War Dale Marks described how the mindset has changed.
3: We assumed the fuel would always flow. We assumed the lights on our bases would always stay on.
1: Now, he said,
3: if the power at home is vulnerable, our force projection is compromised before a single boot hits the ground.
1: Mark said our adversaries also think differently.
3: They know that they don't have to defeat our warfighters on a distant battlefield if they can cripple the domestic grids that power our control centers, our logistics hubs, and our deployment platforms.
1: He added that if power is disrupted, so is America's sovereignty. Kevin Uretsky, Fox News.
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6: Top Lanes weather forecast in temperatures on this Saturday reaching into the upper 80s under a partly cloudy sky after all the heavy rainfall, especially yesterday on Friday. The temperatures tonight will drop into the lower to middle 60s, and we're closer to 90 to 92 degrees by tomorrow afternoon with a partly cloudy sky. The weather is brought to you by Sonic and the all-new $7 Sonic Big Deal Meal. I'm meteorologist Von Erich, the Lubbock's official weather station, News.KFYO.
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9: Thanks for spending part of your weekend with us. Gordon Deal with Nicole Murray. Coming up this half hour, the NFL's Sunday ticket is getting smaller, but not cheaper. Also, America's couch economy and having naked dinners with your family. We'll have that story in about 20 minutes. It's important to play some defense when using AI tools like ChatGPT, Copilot, Claude, Gemini, or Perplexity. Thoughts on staying safe with Rob Enderle, tech analyst at the Enderle Group. Rob, what do you recommend?
10: Well, just have to remember these chatbots are public, so whatever you're sharing with the chatbot is potentially searchable. And also it's used for, the information is used for training the foundation models underneath them. So that, so your information as you're using it could get to people that you don't want to have it. And certainly over time, if somebody wanted to steal your identity and make

0: it look like they were you. If you provide a ton of information, they're going to certainly have that information to do that much more effectively. So like any tool, you want to use this with a little bit of conscious effort to make sure that you're not oversharing and providing information you don't want other people to have.
1: Yeah. Are those the biggest mistakes we're making right now? What's your sense?
0: Well, oversharing your mental state. Recognize that this is still an AI. It's still a machine. Developing a relationship with it, it's not what it's presenting itself to be. So just recognize that it's something that's fun. It's something that can help you out a great deal. I mean, I use AI, but I use the paid versions of the AI, but I use an AI a lot in my work. And it's just a matter of really just recognizing that this thing isn't it's not a god. It's not another person. It is a machine, and that what you're sharing is going into that machine's training.
1: Yeah, we're speaking with Rob Enderle, founder and principal analyst at the Enderle Group, and we're talking about staying safe using AI tools. You brought up an interesting point, and I don't think it's one I've covered before, and that is kind of the paid version versus the free version of AI. What else are you getting, say, when you're ponying up a few bucks a month?
0: Well, you're typically getting a certain amount of privacy. The information may still be used as part of a training set, but it's not supposed to be searchable by third parties. So your engagements remain your engagements, and they remain relatively contained. Most of the enterprise deployments of AI are contained, where the information doesn't flow outside of their envelope, especially if they're hosted locally. If you're hosted in the cloud, there's always that risk that the cloud could get compromised, but you've got the compromise problem regardless of where the AI exists, just depending on whether or not somebody desperately wants to get access to the information or willing to go through the trouble of penetrating security. No security is absolute, but at least with a paid version, there's a certain amount of protection over your information, particularly your confidential information. So if you're preparing a legal brief and you're using LexisNexis's AI, you're pretty safe. That information is part of their promise is to maintain the integrity over that information. Where if you're preparing a legal brief using a free version of an AI, your opponent could get everything that you're working on and be far more prepared for the trial than you would like.
1: Oh, geez. I guess we've seen these reports that AI. May ding our creativity or critical thinking. How can we use it perhaps to practice better critical thinking?
0: Well, so that's been my struggle as well as we look at AI. So as soon as you start using AI, AI starts writing for you and it starts doing the creation and it turns you into an editor where you go back and edit its mistakes. And it doesn't have nothing with creativity. What I found over time is the best way to do it is let the AI write, but then rather than going in and edit, go in and recreate. In other words, really go in and edit the pieces as if you're making it your piece, convert it into your own. And then where the AI has made omissions or where you've thought of other things the AI didn't think of, direct the AI to add those things in a collaborative fashion. So instead of the AI doing the work and you being the editor, the creation process is a collaborative function where you're doing a lot of the creation and the AI is just filling the gaps and doing the the sentence structure. It's filling in the it's doing the grunge work and leaving much of the creativity to you. So you're describing, for instance, you're creating an image, you're spending a lot of time describing the scene, really creating an image that you want and letting the AI just craft it. So the innovation, the creation is yours. The execution is the AI's. And that seems to be a better way to use it so it's not teaching you not to be creative or innovative.
1: Thanks, Rob. Rob Enderle, founder and principal analyst at the Enderle Group. Coming up next on This Weekend, football fans feeling slighted.

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0: Hey, glad you could be with us. Sports fans have gotten fewer games in recent years from the NFL's Sunday ticket package of out-of-market games, even as the price tag has gone up and the number of total NFL regular season games has increased. It's a story by Joe Flint, media reporter at the Wall Street Journal. Joe, what's up here?
1: Well, the NFL recognizes that it can leverage its content with new platforms and increase its rights fees. It is a purely financial play. The NFL will tell you that we're just going where our fans are and the demand is there for this. But most fans I talk to would prefer not having to subscribe to multiple streaming services to get maybe a couple of games. And the other side to this is, of course, that the traditional rights holders, besides Sunday Ticket on Sunday, but CBS and Fox, are also losing games because those are the games that are on Sunday Ticket. So early Sunday window and the late Sunday window. Yeah. So, for the DirecTV subscriber, Sunday Ticket subscriber, they are losing, they have fewer games to watch.
0: What's the cost these days for NFL's Sunday Ticket versus, say, how many games you get versus what you used to get?
1: Well, it can vary. You can get it as cheap, if that's the right word for it, as for like $240 a year, I think. But if you're a new subscriber and you don't have YouTube TV, you might be paying more than $400. There's lots of discounting that goes on too, especially as the season goes progresses. YouTube often offers significant discounts to try to woo people in. And remember, YouTube's paying a lot more for Sunday Ticket than DirecTV was. So DirecTV was, paying $2 billion a year at the end, and YouTube's paying on average about 2.5. Wow. That's what it'll work out to. And DirecTV was losing $1 billion a year by the end of their deal.
0: Mm. We're speaking with Joe Flint, reporter at the Wall Street Journal. The story is called NFL's Sunday Ticket is Getting Smaller. It isn't getting cheaper. Is Sunday Ticket actually growing?
1: It's growing in terms of how many people had it with DirecTV, but that's to be expected because DirecTV, if you didn't have a dish, it was kind of tough to get it. You could subscribe to an online package, but there were a lot of hurdles to that. It's much easier for the consumer to get.
0: Yeah. Geez. Review, if you would, just kind of the holiday games that we have on schedule for later this year.
1: Well, we've got the first ever Wednesday before Thanksgiving game on Netflix. We'll have the Black Friday game on Amazon after Thanksgiving. There's a couple Christmas games. We also had the season start on a Wednesday night this year to accommodate the Australia game in Melbourne that, was played Friday morning in Australia and Thursday night here. Pretty soon the NFL will create a Halloween Eve game or something. But it's all about more standalone games. That is what the NFL has been doing more and more, creating more standalone time periods and games as a way to both increase the number of media partners it has and drive up its rights fees and bring in more money.
0: Thanks, Joe. Joe Flint, media reporter at the Wall Street Journal. Coming up next on This Weekend, the growth of the couch economy.
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15: Can anyone in the world govern artificial intelligence? The regulation of AI is now such a topic, it's not just taking up time at the White House, but also at the United Nations. While the UN's General Assembly meets this week, some of the titans of AI development have had chances to speak to the UN Security Council about artificial intelligence growth, its presence in the world, and what the nations of the world should think about doing. Sam Altman is the chief executive of OpenAI, the company behind ChatGPT.
16: It is the work of ensuring that these systems reliably remain under human control, reflect human values, and help people guide the next stages of development. We are not trying to and must not automate human judgment or human values.
15: While some U.S. lawmakers are calling to regulate and even ban some AI development, President Trump would rather see less regulation and more industry control. With Fox on Tech, I'm Eben Brown, Fox News.
17: What's up, ladies? Weather forecast. The temperature is moving into the middle to upper 80s on this Saturday afternoon under a partly cloudy sky. A couple of showers may be possible by late tonight. Meteorologist Ron Roberts on Lubbock's official weather station, News Talk KFYU.
18: Ready for the weekend? We're here to get it started. This weekend with Gordon Deal.
0: Thanks for joining us. In the new modern economy, you get whatever you want delivered instantly to your fingertips, all with the least amount of friction. But getting things when we want is leading to what some call a dopamine recession. Here's Katarina Gioino, news editor at Fortune. Katarina, explain the so-called couch economy.
19: The couch economy has been coined by Visa. They found that the majority of people are now purchasing things by, you know, on the couch. Basically, they're doing the convenience economy, ordering food, ordering delivery, doing anything regarding in-app purchases. And the amount of spend has gone from 48% to 58% in just the last 7 years.
0: Goodness. All right. And so that's meaning what in terms of our dopamine rush or lack of one?
19: Oh, yeah. So this is really what, like, my bread and butter comes in here, right? So we are really me-maxing. Like, I coined that regarding a few studies that I was looking at and research I've spoken to. You've heard of the loneliness epidemic. You've learned of us talking less, socializing less, going out less. And that's all really because of the convenience economy. We are ordering our coffee to go in apps. This way we talk to the barista much less than we would have 20 years ago. We are not even talking to people. We are just going straight home. We don't want to hang out because it's gotten so expensive. So all of this is combining to us really becoming secluded, becoming bed rot, essentially, is the slang we're saying, just wanting to stay at home and not go out. And that is leading to a major finding in a few studies that I combined together for this article regarding our dopamine rush and the dopamine reward system. Usually when you cook, you're spending time, you're enjoying yourself, right? You're, you know, figuring out what kind of ingredients you want. Even that alone is too much work for people because of the dopamine cycle, let's say. And a few researchers have found this, have called this a dopamine deficit when we don't put the work in and we don't get the reward that's adequate to the work we put in. It's easy to order delivery, but we didn't put work into it. So now we order more delivery and that continues to cycle, for example.
0: Oh my goodness. And so we need dopamine. You know what I mean? Like, biologically speaking?
19: Yeah, I mean, biologically speaking, but also it keeps us living longer. There was another researcher that I spoke to that basically said every single time that we're not talking to someone, every single time that we're very secluded from society, it's the equivalent of smoking 50 cigarettes a day. And I don't need to quantify exactly, right? Isn't that crazy? Like, the fact that we're not talking to people or socializing is essentially killing us.
0: Jeez. We're speaking with Katarina Gioino, news editor at Fortune. The story is called America's Bedrot Era, How the Dopamine Recession Created the Couch Economy. So I guess broadly speaking, I mean, where do we get the rush anymore?
19: I mean, through the apps. That's the whole point of it. I mean, there's one study that found the lack.
0: But we're going to wear out our welcome there, too, I presume.
19: Oh, yeah. I mean, essentially, if you any time that you don't want to talk to someone, that's kind of how we've been going down this rabbit hole. It's not just COVID, which obviously COVID has affected this. We've gone from socializing less as a result of the pandemic, but also it's been, you know, the course of decades that we've become more secluded as a society. So much so that, again, there's a whole term coined, the limits epidemic, and people have found it to cost the economy around $406 billion a year just because of increased healthcare costs, because of lower socialization, lower, you know, nights going out, lower GDP.
0: Thanks, Katarina. Katarina Gioino, news editor at Fortune. Coming up next on This Weekend, would you have dinner with your family naked?
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0: Much good to be with us. The BYU football team is off to a 3-0 start and ranked ninth in the country, but the buzz is about the eating habits of star quarterback Bear Bachmeier's family. During the September 12th broadcast of BYU's win over Arizona, former NFL quarterback Robert Griffin III claimed Bachmeier told the Fox television crew that when the family gathers for meals, sometimes they just take their clothes off. He brought it up in the fourth quarter when the broadcast showed Bachmeier's mom, April, in the stands at the game. Griffin claims Bear told them that at the dinners, sometimes they just take their clothes off and walk around naked. Unfortunately, with BYU on a bye week, Bachmeier has not been able to clarify Griffin's claim, and Griffin himself has remained mum. Bachmeier, by the way, already has 642 passing yards and 6 touchdowns through 3 games. That'll do it for this hour. For Nicole Murray, I'm Gordon Deal. 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
27: Some rough weather. I'm Paul Stevens, Fox News. Nor'easter bearing down on the northeastern states, and states of emergency in effect for 8 counties in New York, 8 counties in New Jersey, and New York City as well. New Jersey Governor Mikey Sherrill telling residents to be prepared.
28: Please make sure you have water on hand, you have food on hand. Many of our coastal roads might become impassable due to flooding as this tide surges on shore, especially in the Back Bay areas. So make sure you're prepared. Charge your phone.
27: And Fox Weather's Brandy Campbell for us at Nantasket Beach in Hull, Massachusetts.
29: The nor'easter is strengthening. Massachusetts to North Carolina could be impacted by damaging winds, flooding from rain, or even major coastal flooding. We are already seeing impacts at airports in New York as they face ground delays due to the wind.

0: helping identify, you know, the source of the virus. And, you know, there were a lot of international agencies, the World Health Organization, that they were part of. They could have been very cooperative and helpful and saved a lot of lives. So I'm not optimistic that they're going to be, you know, the responsible players when it comes to, you know, this kind of technology. Having said that, I think his message was right, that there needs to be human accountability. We don't want machines, computers, robots going rogue and no person able to, you know, shut things down. So I think every company has a responsibility, whether it's through product liability, through, you know, laws that will be enforced by the Justice Department, has a responsibility and accountability to make sure that they are not, you know, allowing a runaway train, if you will. Having said that, part of Xi's goal would be to get America to stop innovating so that they can catch up in some of these areas. And I think that would be a mistake. So I'm all for continuing to move forward with research, innovation. But yes, of course, there are guardrails, both in terms of, you know, laws on the books. And if there are areas where we need to have further regulation, let's do it in a common sense way that, again, encourages innovation. But if there are gaps, we certainly have the ability to put in regulatory, you know, changes as well.
1: Is that something, as a member of Congress, that you would be hesitant to do if there wasn't global buy-in? In other words, you don't want to put up regulations or guardrails for U.S. companies that would not apply, you know, across the ocean.
0: Yeah, I think that's a good point, where we need our allies working together with us. When it comes to nations like China, Russia, Iran, North Korea, do I think they will follow those norms? Probably not. And so I think we need to be responsible with our own actions, with our own areas, again, with limited government regulation of private sector investment and research. But at the same time, we have a responsibility to mankind and human dignity that says, you know, we put the interests of, you know, our founding principles ahead of any, you know, economic or some other priority. So absolutely, we have that responsibility. But again, you know, many of the people who are calling for regulation are saying, hey, look, this is very dangerous. It reminds me a little bit of the climate change discussion, where people were saying, okay, the world's going to end in 10 years if we don't, you know, ban fossil fuels. Well, you know, sometimes people use hyperbole to try and make the case. And in this case, I think, yes, we need humans in the decision-making role, not relying on, you know, technology to make these moral decisions. But let's not over-regulate just out of fear. Let's do it based on sound science and common sense.
1: Let me finish with this. How fearful should Americans be of China? Is this like the Soviet Cold War kind of relationship, or should we view it a little bit differently?
0: You know, I think it is. There are a lot of similarities. China is not our, you know, it's not a neutral party in these conflicts, fomenting, you know, Iran, Russia. They do want to see themselves in a dominant role throughout the region, threatening our allies, and they want to defeat America when it comes to, you know, global influence. So I think we need to be clear-eyed about that. At the same time, we do need to have a relationship. We do need to have a trading relationship, and that's important. But let's not give them our best technologies. Let's not help them enhance their military capabilities. And we have to also recognize that their spying apparatus is unlike anything seen in human history, in my view, because they have laws on the books. They're national security laws that require every Chinese national to do the bidding of the Chinese Communist Party wherever they are in the world. So I know we need to go, but I appreciate the chance to talk with you.
1: Thank you, Congressman. Appreciate it. And safe travels.
0: Hey, you bet. All right. Thank Take you. Care. Bye-bye.
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10: 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Except for one thing. The cats had disappeared from the studio's warm bosom. Across from me sat prime suspect number one, Don Tomaso.
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10: 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Warm bosom. 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
13: Here's a look inside the Beltway. I'm Jeff Manasso. Secretary of State Marco Rubio has another job in the Trump administration. President Trump has signed a commission making Secretary Rubio his permanent national security advisor. Rubio's the first person to hold the job since Henry Kissinger served both roles for President Richard Nixon. Rubio has also been the acting national security advisor for more than a year following the departure of Mike Waltz last May. Waltz is currently the U.S. ambassador to the U.N. Two progressive lawmakers are unveiling a bill that would create oversight of the artificial intelligence industry. Independent Senator Bernie Sanders and Democratic Congressman Greg Kassar are behind the legislation that would ban artificial super intelligence and pause advanced AI development until some guidelines are established. The bill provided to the Associated Press would also create a federal agency to oversee advanced AI. It comes as some leaders in the industry have called for Congress to impose guardrails on the technology. And multiple employees at leading AI companies have endorsed the bill. The legislation would permanently prohibit artificial superintelligence, which is defined as a system that has the capability to plan and execute the destruction of humanity. For the Fox News Rundown, I'm Jeff Manasso.
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14: 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According to experts, you can start by changing the way you drive and making sure that your tires are properly inflated. 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You can also use apps like Gas Buddy, Waze, and AAA to find cheaper gas at nearby stations. 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
10: Mm-hmm.
11: That I would run around smashing technology with a baseball bat.
10: Well, that's because you refuse to acknowledge the inevitability of AI replacing us. It's going to happen.
11: You ask specific questions.
10: No, I can ask general questions.
11: Oh, so what you're telling everybody is that you really suck at what you do and you have to rely on AI to hold you up.
10: Well, why wouldn't I? Why wouldn't I take advantage of technology? That's your problem right there. I want to go back to...
11: At least I have clean underpants on.
10: With AI, you won't need clean underwear. If I get you that Dyson camera toothbrush, will you use it?
11: You're not going to buy me a $500 toothbrush.
10: How do you know?
11: You're just
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11: Yeah, because the bras and panties that you hang on my trailer hitch on my truck trying to humiliate me, you buy at Walmart for $3.99.
10: Someone hung a bra on your trailer hitch?
11: You said you did yesterday. You said, oh, did you see, or
10: actually,
11: day before you see.
10: Day before yesterday.
11: Yeah. See, got you there.
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25: South Plains weather forecast in Tampa is on this Saturday, reaching into the upper 80s under a partly cloudy sky after all the heavy rainfall, especially yesterday on Friday. The temperatures tonight will drop into the lower to middle 60s, and we're closer to 90 to 92 degrees by tomorrow afternoon with a partly cloudy sky. The weather is brought to you by Sonic and the all-new $7 Sonic Big Deal Meal. I'm meteorologist Ron Everett, the Lubbock's official weather station, News Talk KFYO.
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27: I'm Chad Pergram with the Speaker's Lobby. Congress will not address AI until after the midterms, and perhaps well after that, if at all. The House of Representatives adjourned early last week until November. That means no action on AI anytime soon. Maybe next year. Independent Vermont Senator Bernie Sanders recently convened a bipartisan bicameral briefing with AI experts, among them Jeffrey Hinton. He is a Nobel laureate and is sometimes called the godfather of AI. Hinton characterized rogue actions by AI agents as a mini Chernobyl. That refers to the nuclear plant meltdown in the former Soviet Union in 1986. When pressed how long Congress has to act on AI, Hinton said months, maybe a year. The issue is that AI is learning and growing. Its knowledge compounds on itself. GOP Louisiana Senator John Kennedy tried to get the Senate to approve an emergency AI kill switch bill, but fellow Republican Rand Paul of Kentucky blocked Kennedy on the floor. Paul says a kill switch could impede AI innovation. With the Speaker's Lobby, Chad Pergram, Fox News.

0: Here's a look outside the Beltway. I'm Tanya J. Powers. Pennsylvania firearms instructor Sean Stark is pleading guilty to killing U.S. Army Reservist Private First Class Christopher Lopez earlier this year at the Letterkenny Army Depot. Letterkenny listed Stark as a firearms and active shooter instructor in a 2024 press release. The incident happened during a training exercise. Stark's plea deal could result in up to 8 years in prison. Texas investigators are looking into possible crimes in connection to deadly flooding at Camp Mystic last year. Court documents say the investigation could include manslaughter or negligent homicide charges in the deaths of 27 girls at the camp. Investigators are looking to obtain electronic records of the camp's owners, saying they could provide evidence of crimes. No charges have yet been filed. The owners of Camp Mystic are accused of having inadequate emergency plans and neglecting to relocate children despite having flood warnings. And the best colleges ranking for 2027 from U.S. News and World Report lists the Massachusetts Institute of Technology as the top college in America, edging out Princeton, which had been number one on the magazine's list every year since 2012. Princeton dropped to number two. Harvard was third, Yale fourth, and tied at fifth were Stanford and the California Institute of Technology. For the Fox News Rundown, I'm Tanya J. Powers.
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2: A pair of doubleheaders in Major League Baseball Friday as a nor'easter approaches. The Yankees and Orioles splitting both games in the Bronx, with Baltimore winning Game 1 10-2 and New York taking Game 2 6-3. And the Red Sox swept the Cubs at Fenway Park with a 4-3 victory in Game 1 and a 2-0 shutout win in Game 2. The final game of their season will take place on Sunday in Tampa Bay due to the impending storm. And in the NBA, Golden State Warriors star Stephen Curry has reportedly agreed to terms on a 2-year, $116 million contract extension. That's your sports on the Fox News Rundown. Tony Genualdo, Fox News.
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4: Our police force, led by Chief Herman, has apprehended and arrested those two clowns who robbed the kid at Over the Mall. 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
9: Tomorrow on the Fox News Rundown from Washington, Jessica Rosenthal talks to Housing and Urban Development Secretary Scott Turner about the administration's goal of bringing down housing costs and making home ownership realistic for millions of Americans. We'll also recap the latest Fox News power rankings as we close in on the final month of the midterm campaign. Until then, thanks for listening. I'm Jared Halpert from Washington.
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27: September nor'easter. I'm Daria Albinger, Fox News. A powerful nor'easter is battering the eastern seaboard. More than 40 million people are in the path of damaging winds, heavy rain, and possible flooding. Hundreds of flights have been delayed or canceled. More than 50,000 customers are without power. Fox Weather's Katie Byrne is in Ocean City, New Jersey.
28: After days of north and northeast winds, basically that water has been piling up into the back bays, making it harder for each tide to fully drain. So we've had multiple high tide cycles over the last few days, and now that we're getting into the worst of the storm, we still have multiple high tide cycles to go and a lot more water to deal with actually an increased threat for the coast of New Jersey. Now we're expecting the entire coast essentially to experience major flooding. The rain totals have also gotten higher. Heavier rain is expected in New Jersey as well. The governor has declared a state of emergency in 8 counties ahead of this just to make sure that those resources should be available.
27: New York City and several surrounding counties are under a state of emergency. Hawaii is bracing for Hurricane Nolo, which is gaining strength. Fox's Robert Ray is in Hilo.
29: Hurricane Nolo, less than 200 miles to the south of the Big Island right now. Category 2, 105-mile-an-hour winds expected to be increased to a major hurricane, Category 3, in the coming day or so. We're not going to have a direct expected to be increased to a major hurricane, Category 3, in the coming day or so. We're not going to have a direct landfall, per se, but that really doesn't matter as far as the impacts go. Unfortunately, between

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12: The Iran war was on the agenda during a state visit from the leader of China. Here's Fox's Jared Halperin.
13: President Trump says he and Chinese President Xi Jinping did talk about the war in Iran during the three-day state visits, along with the economy, trade, and AI.
14: America is very happy about this visit, and I'm sure China is very happy also. Great things for both countries, and it's been just very, very productive.
13: China is a top buyer of Iranian oil and has been accused of providing satellite imagery to the IRGC. Presidents Trump and Xi will see each other at least twice more this year at a November summit in China and the G20 in Miami in December. At the White House, Jared Halpern, Fox News.
12: President Trump is moving to cancel nearly $1 billion in congressionally approved spending. Most of the cuts target health and human services programs for refugees and unaccompanied migrant children. The White House says the money is no longer needed. One of the largest Muslim communities is now at the center of a federal discrimination lawsuit. It alleges that Dearborn, Michigan is creating a hostile environment to certain religions within their community.
15: The suit is being brought by the Federalist senior legal correspondent Margot Cleveland and names the city of Dearborn and the mayor Abdullah Hamoud as defendants and claims that by spending public resources, recognizing only the holidays of the majority Muslim population, they are discriminating and making Christians and Jews feel like they don't belong. Part of the filing reads, quote, "For too long, the city of Dearborn has been a hostile place for Christians and Jews. Defendant Hamoud has taken this hostility to the next level, openly conveying the message that Christians and Jews are not welcome in the city and are indeed second-class citizens."
12: That's Fox's Chanley Painter with the very latest on that lawsuit that was filed regarding Dearborn, Michigan. I'm Daria Altinger. This is Fox News.
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17: Top Plains weather forecast. The temperatures on this Saturday reaching into the upper 80s under a partly cloudy sky after all the heavy rainfall, especially yesterday on Friday. The temperatures tonight will drop into the lower to middle 60s, and we're closer to 90 to 92 degrees by tomorrow afternoon with a partly cloudy sky. The weather is brought to you by Sonic and the all-new $7 Sonic Big Deal Meal. I'm meteorologist Ron Irvin, the Lubbock's official weather station, News Talk KFYO.
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19: Safety first, even with AI. I'm Gordon Deal, along with Nicole Murray. Thanks for spending part of your weekend with us. Here's what's coming up this hour.
20: The convenience of AI chatbots encourages oversharing information. 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
19: 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Hear about life as a combat aviator in the Air Force.
20: If you're a football fan finding less value from the NFL Sunday ticket, your math is correct. We'll explain what's happening.
19: And Gen Z apparently ghosting people over dating debt.
21: We know that in general, Gen Z tends to be more avoidant than some past generations, and that's in part because of how social.

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9: Glad you could be with us. A new book gives a glimpse into the war, trauma, addiction, and recovery that many U.S. service members experience when they're done with their duty for their country. The book is called Moonchild, and it's by Anthony Dyer, retired Air Force Combat Special Missions Aviator. Anthony, first off, what did you do in your role?
10: One of my primary roles as a Special Missions Aviator on the primary aircraft I flew on was the gunship, you know, is to provide that close air support for our nation's very best, our unconventional forces, which would be your Green Berets, your Rangers, and your SEALs, et cetera. And simply put, is to make sure those guys' worst day isn't their last, you know?
9: And so describe, I guess, a gunship and the type of plane it is.
10: Yeah, it's a great question. So the technical for the aircraft, if you look at the A, would be for attack, C would be cargo. So if you have this cargo aircraft and you put literally two tank cannons on the side of it, and you start doing left-hand turns like NASCAR all night, and then next thing you know, you're raining down

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2: I'm Monica DeLuca with the Fox True Crime Minute. Dramatic new testimony in the murder trial of former American Idol contestant Caleb Flynn. Flynn is accused of fatally shooting his wife Ashley inside their Ohio home this past February, then staging the scene to look like a break-in. Now the woman who says she had an affair with Flynn is taking the stand. Aaliyah Botner testified that Flynn repeatedly talked about wanting his wife dead, and at one point told her he was thinking of ways to kill Ashley without going to jail. Prosecutors also presented messages they say Flynn sent to Botner, including one where he wanted his wife, quote, dead and gone. Botner also testified that Flynn had shown her a gun he kept in his truck. Investigators say that gun has never been found. Flynn has pleaded not guilty to aggravated murder and other charges. The trial continues in Ohio. This has been your Fox True Crime Minute. I'm Monica DeLuca.
3: 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Right now it's pulled back, and many in Wall Street analysts are telling clients this is the window before gold pushes back towards new highs. Meanwhile, silver is on track for a sixth year of structural supply deficit, with solar, EVs, electronic, and industrial demand still pulling heavily on the market. 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
1: The Pentagon recently held an energy expo to discuss the importance of power and energy in the modern military landscape. Director of Operational Energy Innovation, Ruth Ann Darling.
2: When we start losing power and energy, we start losing.
1: Assistant Secretary of War Dale Marks described how the mindset has changed.
3: We assume the fuel would always flow. We assume the lights on our bases would always stay on.
1: Now, he said,
3: if the power at home is vulnerable, our force projection is compromised before a single boot hits the ground.
1: Marks said our adversaries also think differently.
3: They know that they don't have to defeat our warfighters on a distant battlefield if they can cripple the domestic grids that power our control centers, our logistics hubs, and our deployment platforms.
1: He added that if power is disrupted, so is America's sovereignty. Kevin Uretsky, Fox News.
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1: Top Lanes weather forecast. The temperatures on this Saturday reaching into the upper 80s under a partly cloudy sky after all the heavy rainfall, especially yesterday on Friday. The temperatures tonight will drop into the lower to middle 60s, and we're closer to 90 to 92 degrees by tomorrow afternoon with a partly cloudy sky. The weather is brought to you by Sonic and the all-new $7 Sonic Big Deal Meal. I'm meteorologist Von Erwin, this is the Lubbock's official weather station, News.KFYO.
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3: Thanks for spending part of your weekend with us. Gordon Deal with Nicole Murray. Coming up this half hour, the NFL's Sunday ticket is getting smaller, but not cheaper. Also, America's couch economy and having naked dinners with your family. We'll have that story in about 20 minutes. It's important to play some defense when using AI tools like ChatGPT, Copilot, Claude, Gemini, or Perplexity. Thoughts on staying safe with Rob Enderle, tech analyst at the Enderle Group. Rob, what do you recommend?
4: Well, just have to remember these chatbots are public, so whatever you're sharing with the chatbot is potentially searchable. And also it's used for, the information is used for training the foundation models underneath them. So your information as you're using it could get to people that you don't want to have it. And certainly over time, if somebody wanted to steal your identity and make it look like they were you, if you provide a ton of information, they're going to certainly have that information to do that much more effectively. So like any tool, you want to use this with a little bit of conscious effort to make sure that you're not oversharing and providing information you don't want other people to have.
3: Yeah. Are those the biggest mistakes we're making right now? What's your sense?
4: Well, oversharing your mental state. I mean, recognize that this is still an AI, it's still a machine. So, you know, developing a relationship with it, it's not what it's presenting itself to be. So just recognize that it's something that's fun. It's something that can help you out a great deal. I mean, I use AI, but I use the paid versions of the AI. But I use an AI a lot in my work, and it's just a matter of really just recognizing that this thing it's not a god. It's not another person. It is a machine, and that what you're sharing is going into that machine's training.
3: Yeah. We're speaking with Rob Enderle, founder and principal analyst at the Enderle Group, and we're talking about staying safe using AI tools. You brought up an interesting point, and I don't think it's one I've covered before, and that is kind of the paid version versus the free version of AI. What else are you getting, say, when you're ponying up a few bucks a month?
4: Well, you're typically getting a certain amount of privacy. The the information may still be used as part of a training set, but it's not supposed to be searchable by third parties. So your engagements remain your engagements, and they remain relatively contained. Most of the enterprise deployments of AI are contained, where the information doesn't flow outside of their envelope, especially if they're hosted locally. If you're hosted in the cloud, there's always that risk that the cloud could get compromised, but you've got the compromise problem regardless of where the AI exists, just depending on whether or not somebody desperately wants to get access to the information or willing to go through the trouble of penetrating security. No security is absolute, but at least with a paid version, there's a certain amount of protection over your information, particularly your confidential information. So if you're preparing a legal brief and you're using LexisNexis's AI, you're pretty safe. That information is it's part of their promise is to maintain the integrity over that information. Where if you're preparing a legal brief using a free version of an AI, your opponent could get everything that you're working on and be far more prepared for the trial than you would like.
3: Oh, geez. I guess we've seen these reports that AI. May ding our creativity or critical thinking. How can we use it perhaps to practice better critical thinking?
4: Well, so that's been my struggle as well as we look at AI. So as soon as you start using AI, AI starts writing for you and it starts doing the creation and it turns you into an editor where you go back and edit its mistakes. And it's not a lot, it doesn't have nothing with creativity. What I've found over time is the best way to do it is let the AI write, but then rather than going in and edit, go in and recreate. In other words, really go in and edit the pieces as if you're making it your piece, convert it into your own. And then where the AI has made omissions or where you've thought of other things the AI didn't think of, direct the AI to add those things in a collaborative fashion. So instead of the AI doing the work and you being the editor, the creation process is a collaborative function where you're doing a lot of the creation and the AI is just filling the gaps and doing the sentence structure. It's filling in it's doing the grunge work and leaving much of the creativity to you. So you're describing, for instance, if you're creating an image, you're spending a lot of time describing the scene, really creating an image that you want and letting the AI just craft it. So the innovation, the creation is yours, the execution is the AI's, and that seems to be a better way to use it so it's not teaching you not to be creative or innovative.
3: Thanks, Rob. Rob Enderle, founder and principal analyst at the Enderle Group. Coming up next on This Weekend, football fans feeling slighted.

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0: Joe. Joe Flint, media reporter at the Wall Street Journal. Coming up next on This Weekend, the growth of the couch economy.
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8: Can anyone in the world govern artificial intelligence? The regulation of AI is now such a topic, it's not just taking up time at the White House, but also at the United Nations. While the UN's General Assembly meets this week, some of the titans of AI development have had chances to speak to the UN Security Council about artificial intelligence growth, its presence in the world, and what the nations of the world should think about doing. Sam Altman is the chief executive of OpenAI, the company behind ChatGPT.
9: It is the work of ensuring that these systems reliably remain under human control, reflect human values, and help people guide the next stages of development. We are not trying to and must not automate human judgment or human values.
8: While some U.S. lawmakers are calling to regulate and even ban some AI development, President Trump would rather see less regulation and more industry control. With Fox on Tech, I'm Eben Brown, Fox News.
10: What's up, Lane's weather forecast? The temperatures moving into the middle to upper 80s on this Saturday afternoon under a partly cloudy sky. A couple of showers may be possible by late tonight. Meteorologist Ron Roberts on Lubbock's official weather station, News Talk KFYU.
11: Ready for the weekend? 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
0: Thanks for joining us. In the new modern economy, you get whatever you want delivered instantly to your fingertips, all with the least amount of friction. But getting things when we want is leading to what some call a dopamine recession. Here's Katarina Gioino, news editor at Fortune. Katarina, explain the so-called couch economy.
12: The couch economy has been coined by Visa. They've found that the majority of people are now purchasing things by, you know, on the couch. Basically, they're doing the convenience economy, ordering food, ordering delivery, doing anything regarding in-app purchases. And the amount of business spend has gone from 48% to 58% in just the last 7 years.
0: Goodness. All right. And so that's meaning what in terms of our dopamine rush or lack of one?
12: Oh, yeah. So this is really what, like, my bread and butter comes in here, right? So we are really me-maxing. Like, I coined that regarding a few studies that I was looking at and research I've spoken to. You've heard of the loneliness epidemic. You've learned of us talking less, socializing less, going out less. And that's all really because of the convenience economy. We are ordering our coffee to go in apps. This way we talk to the barista much less than we would have 20 years ago. We are not even talking to people. We are just going straight home. We don't want to hang out because it's gotten so expensive. So all of this is combining to us really becoming sequestered.

0: secluded, becoming bed rot, essentially, is the slang we're saying, just wanting to stay at home and not go out. And that is leading to a major finding in a few studies that I combined together for this article regarding our dopamine rush and the dopamine reward system. Usually when you cook, you're spending time, you're enjoying yourself, right? You're, you know, figuring out what kind of ingredients you want. Even that alone is too much work for people because of the dopamine cycle, let's say. And a few researchers have found this, have called this a dopamine deficit when we don't put the work in and we don't get the reward that's adequate to the work we put in. It's easy to order delivery, but we didn't put work into it. So now we order more delivery and that continues to cycle, for example.
1: Oh my goodness. And so we need dopamine. You know what I mean? Like, I don't know. Biologically speaking?
0: Yeah, I mean, biologically speaking, but also it keeps us living longer. There was another researcher that I spoke to that basically said every single time that we're not talking to someone, every single time that we're very secluded from society, it's the equivalent of smoking 50 cigarettes a day. And I don't need to quantify exactly, right? Isn't that crazy? Like, the fact that we're not talking to people or socializing is essentially killing us.
1: Jeez. We're speaking with Katarina Gioino, news editor at Fortune. The story is called America's Bed Rot Era, How the Dopamine Recession Created the Couch Economy. So I guess broadly speaking, I mean, where do we get the rush anymore?
0: I mean, through the apps. That's the whole point of it. I mean, there's one study that found the lack.
1: But we're going to wear out our welcome there too, I presume.
0: Oh, yeah. I mean, essentially, if you any time that you don't want to talk to someone, that's kind of how we've been going down this rabbit hole. It's not just COVID, which obviously COVID has affected this. We've gone from socializing less as a result of the pandemic, but also it's been, you know, the course of decades that we've become more secluded as a society. So much so that, again, there's a whole term coined the loneliness epidemic, and people have found it to cost the economy around $406 billion a year just because of increased healthcare costs, because of lower socialization, lower, you know, nights going out, lower GDP.
1: Thanks, Katarina. Katarina Gioino, news editor at Fortune. Coming up next on This Weekend, would you have dinner with your family naked?
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1: Much good to be with us. The BYU football team is off to a 3-0 start and ranked 9th in the country, but the buzz is about the eating habits of star quarterback Bear Bachmeier's family. During the September 12th broadcast of BYU's win over Arizona, former NFL quarterback Robert Griffin III claimed Bachmeier told the Fox television crew that when the family gathers for meals, sometimes they just take their clothes off. He brought it up in the fourth quarter when the broadcast showed Bachmeier's mom, April, in the stands at the game. Griffin claims Bear told them that at the dinners, sometimes they just take their clothes off and walk around naked. Unfortunately, with BYU on a bye week, Bachmeier has not been able to clarify Griffin's claim, and Griffin himself has remained mum. Bachmeier, by the way, already has 642 passing yards and 6 touchdowns through 3 games. That'll do it for this hour. For Nicole Murray, I'm Gordon Deal. 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
13: Can anyone in the world govern artificial intelligence? The regulation of AI is now such a topic, it's not just taking up time at the White House, but also at the United Nations. While the UN's General Assembly meets this week, some of the titans of AI development have had chances to speak to the UN Security Council about artificial intelligence growth, its presence in the world, and what the nations of the world should think about doing. Sam Altman is the chief executive of OpenAI, the company behind ChatGPT.
14: It is the work of ensuring that these systems reliably remain under human control, reflect human values, and help people guide the next stages of development. We are not trying to and must not automate human judgment or human values.
13: While some U.S. lawmakers are calling to regulate and even ban some AI development, President Trump would rather see less regulation and more industry control. With Fox on Tech, I'm Eben Brown, Fox News.
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18: 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I'm here in the radio studio with Rob Snyder, media and radio professional. How are you today, Rob?
20: I'm doing really good, Mark.
18: Well, I got there eventually, you know. All right. So it's been one of those weeks. One of the first things I want to say is, okay, now, y'all know for years I've bought Mercedes, used Mercedes. Yes, I have a Mercedes SL550. To give you an idea, I know a guy named Bruce that got an inheritance, and he went and bought him a real hopped-up couple of cars. One of them's a Dodge Charger. I don't remember if the other one's a Cadillac or another. I think maybe it's a Challenger Dodge. But, you know, you can buy a factory-made hot rod from them, you know?
20: Oh, yeah.
18: One night I saw him over at the adult beverage place, and I said, hey, Bruce, let's race. I got something we'll race now. He goes, oh, yeah, what do you got? I said, I bought me an SL550. He goes, yeah, no, let's don't do that. Yeah, I liked it. So anyway, the point behind that, though, is when I first met, I had bought my first one because we got it by accident at a lot auction in McKinney, Texas. And then I met the mechanic that works on it all these years, Brian Spallholz, okay? When I met Brian, Brian was a one-man operation. That's it.
20: And now?
18: Now, I just went to his new shop the other day, okay? Did you know that the Mercedes SL550, that the windshield washer fluid squirts out of the wiper blades?
20: No, I did not know that.
18: To his new shop the other day, okay? Did you know that the Mercedes SL550, that the windshield washer fluid squirts out of the wiper blades?
20: No, I did not know that.
18: Yeah, I didn't either till the other day.
20: And you've had the car for what, 2 months?
18: Yeah, yeah. Up on North.

0: Bobby's got one of the race cars that he sponsors and drives, okay? Yeah.
1: Now, that's
0: I am so proud of this guy. I mean, he has gotten huge over the years, and he does that by taking care of people. If you've got a German car, or see, even one day he had a Bentley there, and I said, you work on Bentleys? He goes, yeah, it's an Audi underneath. Okay, and he's got people for Toyotas and Nissans and such, you know, but they're primarily focused on German automotive. Okay, I love this guy, and he's got such a great place up on North Avenue Q, almost all the way to where it runs into I-27 up there.
1: Oh yeah, or US 84, but yeah.
0: Whatever, you know what I'm saying. Yeah. So
1: tell everybody the place, the automotive place again.
0: It's Spall Holtz Automotives. That's SPALLHOLZ Automotive Motorworks, and he even spells Motorworks with an E like the Germans do. So
1: yeah, there you go.
0: He's German from background.
1: Oh, okay.
0: Yeah, and he's taken me out in the streets on his little race car before. He had an Audi, did he? But that's why I buy the used Mercedes, because I got the guy to work on them. Okay? So, what else do you want to talk about?
1: So, it's summer, my favorite time of the year. No cold weather, no winter, none of that jazz.
0: Thank you.
1: But, of course, it's also barbecuing season. Have you been cooking out at all?
0: No, I've never been much of a griller or an outdoor. I was telling my wife that the other day, because we've got this where we put this room on, and I bought her. See, my wife, it catches her by surprise because she goes, you know, I think I want one of those. And a few days later, it shows up, okay?
1: Because you're listening.
0: Yeah, I pay attention, you know, and I like to please my wife. So I bought her a 6x10-foot greenhouse. Well, the kit arrived in two big boxes, okay? But I'm going to have to put it on a foundation. And then I'm thinking, well, by the time we put that across from the door here, we could just build a deck for this part of the yard where not much grass grows anyway, you know?
1: So, I like the way you're thinking.
0: I try, you know? So, okay, let's see. I read some notes here. What did I want to talk about? Okay. Yeah, did you hear about the guy who got fired from the calendar factory?
1: No.
0: Yeah,
1: no.
0: He took the day off.
1: Ba-dum-tsh.
0: Yeah, somebody was asking me the other day to define my beliefs in Jesus Christ, okay? The easiest way to do that is you could be a Christian, okay, and say you're a Christian and follow all the rules and such, but the main thing is whether or not you're a believer, okay? You got to believe and be close to him, and that's how you get that. That's why I live such a gracious life, I believe, you know? So, okay, have you seen the new study that came out? They call it now Ozempic Brain.
1: Ozempic Brain.
0: Yes. Now, I got a question for you. Some of y'all out there, I'm talking directly to you. In your mind, you would not take a drug that the federal government tried to tell you you needed to take as a vaccination against a disease that was spreading, no matter what your beliefs are about it or not. COVID was actually real, okay? But now, you will take GLP-1 drugs without being able to predict what's going to happen to you in the future from doing that, other than you're going to lose weight.
1: I think for some people, it's, well, I've already taken these vaccines. I might as well roll the dice again.
0: Well, no. See, I'm talking about the ones, okay, there's a fine segment here that absolutely refused to take the vaccine because they didn't know what it was all about. But because it can make them skinnier, they'll take the stuff that they're taking now.
1: Well, Mark, remember your parents and grandparents, they loved to smoke cigarettes. They smoked all the time because it helped suppress appetite and make them drop weight. And
0: my mother did balloon a little bit whenever she quit smoking, I remember. the next time I saw her, I was like, wow, Mom, what? You know? But my point there is, you know, they won't take something because they got this cooked up stuff in their head about how it's to harm them. But they'll take this other stuff to, who knows? I mean, this is what they've linked this stuff to. The Ozempic Brain, they've done studies now saying that they've lost interest in food, sex, alcohol, socializing. Even people are losing interest in the TV shows they used to watch because of this stuff.
1: No way.
0: It's changing the way they think. They're calling it. What was it they call it? They say it causes a lot of brain fog, a lot of fatigue, and a lot of emotional bluntness.
1: Hmm.
0: And these are studies they're doing on this stuff.
1: Imagine how much more blunter you would be if you were on Ozempic.
0: That wasn't fair. He got a shot in there while I wasn't paying attention.

0: Oh, now, folks, I do go to check out. You know, I like to go check out new places to eat because it gives me something to talk about on the radio show. So, Peter Piper Pizza, big, big thing, okay? Mm-hmm. We went. I will not be going back again, okay? The food was not that great for the whole overall loud experience, okay? It's kind of like a Dave and Buster's meets Pizza Hut.
1: Okay? Well, I was going to say, that's more marketed to families and kids, isn't it?
0: Well, I've learned that, okay? Yeah. I had to go try it, and the pizza just wasn't that fantastic. Now, we went to another place over here off of Milwaukee called Petrolis or Petrolianos or something like that.
1: Mm-hmm.
0: See, now, when we walked in there, I expected to go and sit down at a white tablecloth table and eat Italian food. No, it was nothing like that. First of all, it threw me when I was walking up that in that particular location, they've got a drive-through.
1: Oh, that's interesting.
0: And that place is so hard to get in and out. Why would, you know...
1: Yeah, why would you even have that?
0: That doesn't make a lot of sense to me, you know? So, I don't know. So, all the things that they're saying about those drugs, I mean, about they have increased anxiety, depression, motivation, lower libido. I mean, I just don't see how it can be worth it. And me personally, I like food. You know, we eat pretty simple. My wife says that I make the best enchiladas in town. Better than any restaurant in town.
1: You've never mentioned that you make enchiladas.
0: I have started trying to teach myself to cook. But one of the secrets of mine that she likes, see, I make homemade sour cream.
1: Really?
0: You know how to make homemade sour cream?
1: No, I don't.
0: It's not real difficult. You get a container of whipping cream. Now, you notice I'm holding mine up. This is what, the quart or bigger than a quart? What is this?
1: Yeah, between a quart and a gallon.
0: It's not a pint, but it's bigger.
1: Between a quart and a gallon.
0: Right, okay.
1: Or a liter. It'd be a liter.
0: Get one of those and two or three small lemons.
1: Okay.
0: Okay. Pour the heavy whipping cream in a bowl. Squeeze the lemon juice out of the lemons into it. Mix it up. Cover it with a towel or a paper towel or whatever. Leave it overnight at room temperature.
1: Oh, not in the fridge.
0: Not in the fridge. Okay. 24 hours later, you put it in the fridge. We now use to hold it the empty sour cream containers that we used to buy. You know? It's really good sour cream. It's not anything that I invented. I found it on the internet. Okay?
1: Right, but some of the best recipes are just out there on the internet.
0: So I take that like the other day. You know, she was gone. We had had a steak, and I had made her a couple of steak salads. Because a lot of times we eat at different times because I'll eat during the day while she's gone doing stuff, and then I feed her when she comes home. Yeah, I'm a good house husband, you know? And, yes, my wife is driving my Mercedes SL550 today. Mom would like to tease me about it. But, hey, my wife may be driving mine. Do you have one? I was telling about the special carport we built to protect it from the storms and such as that, you know? So... What was I on?
1: Well, you're talking about steak salads. Yeah.
0: So I had marinated. I had gotten two big sirloin steaks on sale from HEB, and I had marinated one of them and just cooked it in the air fryer for my wife. You know, with a little seasoning and such. I use I forget what the name. It's a liquid. Lowry's is what it is.
1: Oh, okay.
0: Marinade. They've got several different flavors. Okay. Mm-hmm.
1: Yep.
0: And I do that, and then season a little bit, and then I cut that all up for her, and she eats it in salads and such. Well, I had the other one, so I went ahead and cooked it again, seasoned it a little spicier, and then while she was gone, I cut it all up into little bitty, bitty pieces and rolled it up in tortillas and put it in a pan rolled up like enchiladas, okay? So just steak in tortillas at this point. Now, then she's got this... mix. It's kind of like pico de gallo. Okay, they call it cilantro, but that's not. It's not just cilantro. It's pico de gallo. And I take a bunch of it with the sour cream I was just telling you about, and I take and mix them together and pour a layer over the top of that. And then usually I've got the Rotel queso, and I pour another layer of that over the top, and that's my enchiladas. They're not real complicated.
1: No, but it sounds really good.
0: My wife likes them. Okay, now you think I saw something that Sweden does. And, you know, normally I'm like, our country does right, you know, but this is one, okay, you know they have a law in Sweden? If you act up and you're an immigrant, boot.
1: You're gone.
0: You're gone. It's real simple. You either act right or you don't get to hang out.
1: Yeah, we need some of that in this country.
0: I, you know, you know, I saw one the other day that said, The problem is I get diseases, and next thing I know, I'm going to have Alzheimer's and diarrhea. So I'm going to be running, but I'm not going to know where to. That's just crazy, I know. I saw one the other day. I laughed. I repeated this to my wife, and she goes, oh, that's out of a movie. And I've never seen this. I said, bro, you better not die first. If you do, I'm going to have a gay midget cry at your funeral. You know, some things you hear that are funny, that they're just not quite right. That's one of them, you know. Okay, hey, did you know, okay, little hacks in life, okay? Mm-hmm. Did you know that there's a website you can go to called ifixit.com?
1: I've never heard of that site.
0: Yeah, ifixit.com, and it'll tell you how to fix stuff. Yeah. Almost said crap, but right. You know. So, did you know that you could charge your phone faster by putting it on airplane mode?
1: Yeah, because it turns off the Wi-Fi and all the other external connections.
0: I thought that was interesting, you know. They say if you're really sleepy and you want to wake up, instead of drinking coffee, you should drink a glass of extremely cold water, and it'll wake you up faster.
1: The other thing you can do with airplane mode, Mark.
0: What?
1: So if you're stuck on a phone conversation and you want to get out of it, but, you know, when you hang up, it tells the other caller that, you know, that you hung up, that you disconnected. Well, if you, instead of hanging up, if you put your phone in airplane mode where it kills the connections, the other person just sees dropped call because they think it was a network issue rather than you hanging up on them.
0: Are you saying if you're in a conference call or just the person? Oh, okay.
1: Yeah, if you're just stuck in a really long conversation.
0: I'm more direct with that. Would you get off the phone? I'm tired of yakking. Listen to you yak.
1: Speaking of phones, you can give Mark James a call, 806-789-3473. 806-789-3473. 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
0: You know, it's been one of those things. We've been going through this and that. I couldn't believe it when it was 107 degrees the other day. I was like, what? Oh, yeah. Well, you know, I made sure to see the dogs have an air-conditioned shed, okay? But then they turn into not-so-guard dogs because they're in there where it's cool and there's noise from the air conditioner, so they don't hear anything that's going on outside.
1: Right, so they're relaxing at that point.
0: Right. Of course, you know, anytime it storms, the one time Tickle's been able to come in the house where the cats are was when it was storming really, really bad, and I had to bring him in. I couldn't let him stay outside, you know. And so now if it gets a dark-looking cloud in the sky, Tickle's up at the front door thinking he's
1: getting to come in. I saw a photo online today on Facebook that was purportedly from one of the storms in the Panhandle over this past week. This poor person's windshield just got destroyed by a piece of hail or a hailstone that was bigger than a softball.
0: Yeah.
1: I mean, just completely.
0: That was in Canyon.
1: Yeah, in Canyon. Completely embedded in their windshield. Could you imagine that happening to your car?
0: No. Don't even talk about that. No. Oh, well, the key of the Honda. Yeah, okay, big deal.
1: That's right. Let the Honda suffer.
0: No. We got a buddy named David that he normally gets big jobs and goes out of town to work and such. But whenever he's in town, he'll do little stuff around the house. And I started noticing those storms, and I was like, no, you're not going to dent up my Mercedes. So I had him built a specific carport just for that car, and he built it in the corner of the front yard to where it's got fence on two sides also.
1: Oh, okay.
0: And on the other side's a big tree, so nothing's probably going to blow in from that. So I've got it pretty well protected, you know. I had considered covering, we've got a slab of concrete beside the shed right out in front of the house, but it's like 20 by 20, and I never could quite figure out the exact configuration, that's the word I was looking for, that I'd get it done exactly the way I did, you know. So it's been interesting. I've been helping some people here lately. I did one the other day. I'm not going to talk about his case on the thing, but basically he's having a divorce.
1: Oh.
0: And apparently the wife is going to have to pay him some money for everything.
1: Right, as part of the settlement.
0: Yeah, part of the settlement. You know, and the question is how long it's going to take for that to happen.
1: Oh.
0: Yeah.
1: Yeah.
0: But, yeah, I saw the storms and the tornadoes that they've had. And Of course, you know, we're getting a little later in the year now, so it shouldn't be much of the hailstorms.

0: anymore, right?
1: Maybe a few more weeks.
0: Oh, I found a new feature for my car.
1: Oh, really?
0: Did you know? Yes, my Mercedes comes with a marital helper.
1: A marital helper.
0: Yes. Okay.
1: What is this?
0: This is somebody that sits in the passenger seats and explains to you how to drive while you're driving.
1: Okay. Oh, a side seat driver.
0: She's very good at even noticing the difference in the color on the lights. It's green. Yeah. No, I'm just telling you. Little things you never thought you needed to know. You know what a zero's called in cricket?
1: Oh, no, I don't.
0: It's called a duck.
1: A duck, okay. Yeah.
0: Well, they call it a zero love in tennis. So, I mean, they're having interesting times with creating sports over in England, you know.
1: Well, cricket matches sometimes can last for days.
0: Right. Well, did you see, what's her name? Serena Williams is coming back.
1: Yeah, I did.
0: Did you see that? She's playing some matches, you know. We'll see how well she does. Okay. You know, you always hear about people injuring their spleen. Do you know what a spleen does?
1: It filters something out, but I forget.
0: It filters blood.
1: Filters blood, yeah.
0: I didn't know. Somehow you can live without one, apparently.
1: Yeah, but it compromises your immune system, if I remember correctly.
0: Right. What's a room that you can never enter or leave?
1: A room you can never enter or leave.
0: Yes.
1: You got me stumped on that one.
0: It's a hard one. It's a mushroom.
1: Oh, mushroom.
0: All right, everybody. We're going to have to take a break. We're about wound to a halt here anyway. So y'all hang tight for a second. We'll be back to yak at you some more.
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0: right, everybody, we're back now. Rob, during the break, asked me if I wanted to talk about the federal marketing program, if I wanted him to lead me in with a question. So I will tell you what's going on there. Number one, the National Marketing Company has made an attempt to do what Candy and I did for 10 years and have ground to a halt because they try to do it the way they think it should be done instead of just doing it the way I told them it should be done.
1: Okay? Oh, really?
0: My main guy is putting a program through his office and such. They tried to do it, but he made a slight mistake in that he had a registry address or return address, whatever, that had .net on it instead of .com.
1: Okay? Oh, yeah.
0: .net, it automatically gets flagged as a business. Okay, so you got problems there. It can lead into spam issues and such.
1: Mm-hmm.
0: The third one, I know somebody here in town. I haven't got a chance to sit down and talk to them directly, but they're one of those that they spend a great deal of time in front of their computer. So what I'm going to do with them is I'm going to sit down and I'm going to say, hey, this is what I did with Candy, who did not really know what she was doing, but was diligent enough to stay after it like a bulldog until she figured it out. And this is how much money we made over the
1: number of years.
0: Yeah.

0: this, and it's a pretty big number, okay? I don't want to act like I'm bragging such. But out of that number, I gave a percentage of it to the person that takes care of my requesting of the list and dealing with all the federal entities. And then I gave a percentage of it also to Candy for running the program. So basically, Candy worked for herself in a way.
1: Right. She was essentially earning commission.
0: She just had to put up with me. Yeah, that's a whole nother story. You know, that's my wife. You know, so, yeah. Love you, baby. So, anyway. And then I had a couple of gals that did data entry from home. When we get the list in, they have to be added to a spreadsheet before it can be added to the CRM, before it can be sent out to the federal employees, before they can request an appointment. I mean, there's a little
1: right, process. There's certain steps. Yes. Yeah.
0: Well, the right person, if they wanted to, could do everything that I had several people doing and get a big percentage of the whole matter. So, I mean, somebody, if this person listens to me, because I'm not going to hire somebody. I'm not going to pay somebody to do it. I've gotten to a point in life where I'm pretty comfortable. Mm-hmm. But I still like to make money. Okay? Yeah. You can buy things like SL550s. Yeah, it's a cool car. I keep finding things on it that I didn't know were there. That's what's interesting.
1: If I remember right, last time you mentioned it doesn't have just seat warmers, but seat coolers, too.
0: No, my model does not.
1: Oh.
0: That was an advanced feature that you could buy. That basically, all it did was it was a fan that sucked the air from your AC being pointed at the floor. You'd point it at the floor instead of at your face like normal.
1: Oh, okay.
0: Pointed at the floor. Then there was a fan under the seat that would draw that air in under the seat and put it back through the little vents in the seat. Okay? But, yeah, no, mine doesn't have that. You know, the coolest thing about mine is as you faster you go, the more it lowers itself towards the ground.
1: Oh, that's cool.
0: Yeah. It'll go fast enough to get me in all sorts of trouble. That's the cool thing about it. Well, we're going to go to a break again. Y'all hang tight. We'll be back here in a second.
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0: All right, everybody. Okay, so what is that?
1: Well, so I've been at the store lately. I've been collecting some of the Coke bottles for America 250. They've been selling these special little six packs with the mini bottles. Have you been getting any of those lately?
0: I have not, but I can tell you I remember our 200th 4th of July.
1: Right, 1976.
0: I can remember being at Bear Creek Park in Keller, Texas. And see, I didn't figure it out till later because you would buy these cooler, they were made out of styrofoam for putting a can in, okay? Mm-hmm. And you buy it with a Coke. And then when you pull it out, there were cash prizes on the bottom in a number. And the old man would always hold it up and say, tell me what it was. I wish I had figured out faster that he was blind and he couldn't tell. just a thought, you know? So anyway, yeah, it's been an interesting week. just trying to take care of, we've been finishing up the outside of the room for the pool table, you know.
1: Right, the add-on to the house, and then you got the extra carport built out, and you've been doing a lot of work, Mark.
0: Yeah, my wife told me, she said, no more projects. There was a day nobody was coming to the house, she was happy, just because nobody was coming to the house, you know.
1: Right. So,
0: anyway, I try to keep her happy. All right, what you got? Anything else? The basketball draft was good. How about those Knicks knocking off the Spurs?
1: Yeah, I couldn't believe that, but they dominated the Spurs and Wemby, and I'd have to say the Knicks are the favorite for next season too.
0: All right, everybody. I guess we'll talk to you again sometime soon. Y'all see you later. Bye.
1: Give Mark James a call at 806-789-3473.
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3: The Pentagon recently held an energy expo to discuss the importance of power and energy in the modern military landscape. Director of Operational Energy Innovation, Ruth Ann Darling.
4: When we start losing power and energy, we start losing.
3: Assistant Secretary of War Dale Marks described how the mindset has changed.
5: We assumed the fuel would always flow. We assumed the lights on our bases would always stay on.
3: Now, he said,
5: if the power at home is vulnerable, our force projection is compromised before a single boot hits the ground.
3: Marks said our adversaries also think differently.
5: They know that they don't have to defeat our warfighters on a distant battlefield if they can cripple the domestic grids that power our control centers, our logistics hubs, and our deployment platforms.
3: He added that if power is disrupted, so is America's sovereignty. Kevin Uretsky, Fox News.
6: South Plains weather forecast. The temperatures on this Saturday reaching into the upper 80s under a partly cloudy sky after all the heavy rainfall, especially yesterday on Friday. The temperatures tonight will drop into the lower to middle 60s, and we're closer to 90 to 92 degrees by tomorrow afternoon with a partly cloudy sky. The weather is brought to you by Sonic and the all-new $7 Sonic Big Deal Meal. I'm meteorologist Ron Everett, the Lubbock's official weather station, news.kfyo.
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7: Hey, everybody. 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I'm here in the radio studio with media and radio professional Rob Snyder. How's it going, Rob?
1: I'm doing really good today, Mark.
7: Okay. Well, first of all, let's just catch everybody up. First thing we're having to do is we're having to take care of my mother-in-law. Unfortunately, she got to the point where we couldn't even take her to the doctor. We had to get the ambulance to come get her, and she's over there at Covenant right now. Dehydration, mostly, and apparently a mild touch of pneumonia.
1: Oh.
7: Yeah, so it's one of those things, you know, but let's see, what all are, you know, what are we talking about today? What do you got on your mind today?
1: Well, as we get into fall here, I know some people start thinking about if they've got extra money saved up in their HSA accounts,
7: right,
1: where they may try to plan extra doctor's appointment or two before the end of the year to get that money saved up.
7: That's a good point. Well, that goes along the line with one of the things going on. The biggest pain in the rear I've got right now is I have come up time for socials, or for Medicare, excuse me.
1: Mm-hmm.
7: So the first thing you have to do for Medicare, see, I'm not drawing my Social Security yet. And I know everybody says, you'll never live long enough to get back what you wait for to get a bigger check. Well, I'm not worried about me. I want a bigger check for my wife when I'm gone if I predecease her. So, and who knows, I may outlive her. You never know.
1: But, you never know.
7: So, she may die of stress. But, you know. But then, okay, now I'm having to register with Medicare.
1: Mm-hmm.
7: Okay, and I was just going to get an Advantage plan, but then at the last minute now I'm thinking, okay, well, I'll go ahead and get me a Medicare supplement plan. So I call the local place here.

0: to sells Medicare. They even call themselves the store for it, okay? This guy calls me back, okay? First of all, I call, and they're using some national answering service, which threw me off when the lady asked me to spell Lubbock.
1: Mm-hmm.
0: I said, never mind. I thought I was dealing with somebody local, you know? Well, this guy didn't call me back. I told him what I wanted was a Medicare Part N, an N plan.
1: N is in Nancy, right?
0: Yes, yes. Okay. See, there's three basic plans that everybody gets. F literally pays 100% of everything that Medicare doesn't pay, period. Okay, deductibles and everything. G is a little more limited than that. But you still don't pay for doctor visits and such. The N plan, I'd have to pay a $20 copay and a $50 at the doctor and a $50 copay at the emergency room. Well, to me, that's cheaper than what I've been paying.
1: Right, so you're coming out ahead.
0: So, yeah, so, but I have this guy call me up and he goes, I wouldn't sell that plan. And I'm like, well, why not? You know, something about, apparently it doesn't cover excessive charges, okay? Now, what this guy doesn't realize is 40 years ago when I started selling Medicare supplement plans, okay, nobody had a plan that paid excessive charges anyway. And back then, you would get excessive charges that were not approved by Medicare.
1: Well, and didn't you just have to dispute them, right?
0: Well, or you pay them, you know. I sold a plan that paid 100%. It was a little more expensive, but I was going out to save the thing. But nowadays, it's not like that. Medicare approves just about anything. Back then, there would be new different medical procedures come in, and Medicare wouldn't approve them right away and such, you know, because I think, what was the one where they shoot coffee up your bum? That was one of them, okay?
1: But, I've never heard of that one.
0: Okay, trust me on this. Okay.
1: Well, and then just right quick, before you veer off of that, where does Medicare Part D fit into
0: that's
1: other three?
0: A separate drug plan that I will have to purchase. See,
1: oh, okay.
0: If I take an Advantage plan, which is joining like a PPO or an HMO, a network, okay,
1: mm-hmm.
0: I would have a drug plan automatically included with it. And I could even get this for probably zero premium, but I would be restricted as to where and when I went and did what.
1: Mm-hmm.
0: By taking the Medicare supplement plan, which costs me more money, I can go see any doctor that takes Medicare, period, in the whole United States without restrictions or anything.
1: Oh, really?
0: Yes, okay. Now, this guy tried to sell me on a high deductible G plan, okay? They've got ones like a $2,300 deductible or something like that. Well, once I get eligible for Medicare, guess what I'm going to be getting more often?
1: Oh, yeah.
0: Things for
1: issues.
0: My prosthetic leg, yeah. Especially at my tube. A rubber tube that goes over the end of my leg because I had my foot removed a few years ago.
1: Mm-hmm.
0: And that holds the walking foot on the prosthetic leg. And those to replace them are like $1,500, I think, or something like that. And you really should usually replace them once a year.
1: Oh, really? That
0: yeah.
1: often?
0: So the high deductible plan doesn't interest me. Okay? So that's something I'm going through. And I had to register with Social Security because I don't draw Social Security. Then I had to register with Medicare. But I got my little card in the mail the other day.
1: Oh, really?
0: Yeah, we got to laminate it. My wife wants to laminate the Monopoly money because it's starting to wear out. I'm like, we just buy another Monopoly game or something, you know?
1: Yeah, no big deal.
0: Now, speaking of... You tell me what you think. I say she was cheating. She says she wasn't.
1: Oh, in Monopoly?
0: Yes. She got me to do a trade with her. Now, I looked around because we've got one of those tall, classic Monopoly boards. It's got the little drawers and everything.
1: Sitting oh, one of the high-class
0: yeah.
1: ones. Yeah.
0: I mean, and we'll play sometimes three times a day. Okay? It goes faster when there's two people. It's not the long, drawn-out thing that you're thinking of hours of Monopoly, like if you got three or four people.
1: Right.
0: Okay? So
1: she's making a trade.
0: She's making a trade, and I lean over and look at hers, and I go, oh, we've got about the same amount of money. She does not correct me. I make the trade with her. Hiding under her $100 bills is about three $500 bills. So she's got money to build immediately, and my very next roll, I hit the hotels that she put out.
1: Sounds like she made a good trade there.
0: I call it cheating. So, hey, try this. The other day I was watching Price is Right. Have you ever seen them spin the wheel and all three contestants get the same number?
1: No, I've never seen
0: that. They did a three-way tie on the Price is Right. They all three had 95, I think it was.
1: Oh, wow.
0: The first one got it in one roll, the second one got it in two, and the third one got it in one.
1: Wow.
0: And then won by rolling another one on her tiebreaker spin.
1: Wow.
0: Okay. Now, somewhat.
1: Price is Right note. I don't know if you've noticed this or not, but over the past few years on the Showcase Showdown on the wheel, they tightened the wheel up. You know, in the old days, if somebody really spun the wheel hard, you know, it'd go around and around and around.
0: Right.
1: Like, you know, 6 to 10 revolutions. They have that wheel so tight now, if somebody gets 2 revolutions around it, I mean, that's a big deal. And you know why they did it? They did it to speed up the game.
0: Well, of course. And I've always believed that they've got a brake on that wheel, too. You know? I really do believe so. Okay, explain this one to me.
1: All right.
0: Maybe I'm getting old. I mean, I'm going to...
1: Well, you are talking about Medicare.
0: Well, yeah, I know, but I mean... Okay, I watch this. Now, Facebook, okay? I use it to run our job ads when we need somebody to work for Melissa's cleaning company.
1: Mm-hmm.
0: Look on there for events occasionally and such. The other day I saw this thing, and it was talking about the different sexual orientations that there are. Now, I'm not going to say anything about any particular class, size, what you do whatever you want. But when did it get to be, tell me how many types it had on there, Rob, tell me.
1: 12.
0: 12 different separate categories.
1: A dozen.
0: Yes. Okay. Now, I don't know about y'all, when I grew up, there were two.
1: Well, and when Facebook first started, the joke on the third, there was a third one, like as far as relationship status and all that other stuff, the joke was, it's complicated. But obviously, it's branched out from there into a whole bunch of other things.
0: Speaking of that, did you read that one the other day where the guy died of a shark attack on his honeymoon?
1: No.
0: Yeah, on his honeymoon. They say he didn't suffer much.
1: I hope not.
0: He'd only been married about a week.
1: By the way, you can give Mark James a call, 806-789-3473. Again, 806-789-3473. Mark James, Secure Solutions. And Mark, we'll talk to anyone and everyone within the sound of our voice, all the way up to the top of the Texas Panhandle, Permian Basin, and the Lubbock area.
0: You can call me from anywhere. I don't care. There ain't no long distance no more. Use your cell phone. So, anyway, no, I'm helping this one guy right now. I'll tell you about him. I'm not going to say his name on here, okay? But he's the poor guy's got Parkinson's, okay? Now, I know what this is. I know what his deal is. Norman has Parkinson's, my longtime mentor.
1: Yeah, okay. Norm Williams.
0: Yes. So this guy text messaged me, and he says he's got this amount of money. Well, we've been text messaging back and forth. I've not even met the guy face-to-face, okay? Finally, I got to find out exactly how he's got the money arranged and where he's got it. And basically, he's got everything in CDs, which I can beat the snot out of those, okay? I mean, but the one thing he does have is the thing about a CD is it's about the only investment that you got that you can just draw a certain amount of interest and pull the interest off at the end of the year and leave the principal for another year, okay? But I can show him some better things to do and to get a little more out of his money. And the main thing with him is the problem with Parkinson's is it doesn't kill you, but it messes you up.
1: Right. You keep deteriorating over time.
0: There's no telling how long he's going to live, okay? So I've got to try to help him to make sure that he cannot ever run completely out of money. Now, he's got a decent pension and Social Security, and he's doing okay now. And he was like, well, I've got this will really pretty well set up as long as I draw this interest off of this, blah, blah, blah, blah, blah, blah. Well, the problem is I pointed out, okay, first of all, we never know when interest rates may be lower in the future. Okay. Second of all, we have no clue what inflation is going to be.
1: Unfortunately, that's more pressing than ever.
0: Right. And we never know exactly how much health care costs are going to rise at for him to be able to take care of himself. See, the thing about it is a lot of people don't realize normalcy is never coming back. Jesus is. But normalcy is never going to be the same. It's never going to be the same again. My wife was talking about that today, and I'm not trying to pick on my wife, but my wife is a bit of a conspiracy theorist person, okay?
1: You mentioned that before.
0: It's okay. I mean, you know, to each their own.
1: You believe in Bigfoot.
0: I believe that people believe they've seen Bigfoot. There's a difference.
1: Oh, okay.
0: Okay? I'm not out there in the woods hunting hairy man, okay? But I can tell you, like, that one that was a sheriff's deputy out of Ohio or something, and he said they're talking to the camera, and he goes, yeah, I saw it jump out of the top of the hay barn and run down there and clear the fence in one leap and run across the road and into those woods. He goes, and I called my deputy, and my deputy got here, and we went and we tracked it, and we lost the trail after a while. And that man believed he had seen Bigfoot. I could tell by the way he was looking at the camera and talking. He wasn't making that up. Now, he may have been hallucinating. I'm not saying, okay? But all I can tell you is it's amazing to me how many people believe they have seen Bigfoot. You know?
1: Just like all the people that believe they saw the Loch Ness Monster.
0: Well, there's a lot more people believe they saw Bigfoot than the Loch Ness Monster, okay? And, you know, they've done enough tests on that lake that you'd think they'd give that up. Okay, did you see this? I was reading an article the other day. Oh, wait, I've got some shout-outs for people, okay? Richard the Record Guy. Hey, Richard, if you're listening out there, thanks for helping me out the other day. We had a problem. The Honda van shut down on us right outside Mom's place where she lives. And I said, I bet it's the alternator. Sure enough, it was the alternator. When did alternators get so daggum expensive?
1: Oh, well, did you investigate getting the larger battery for that Honda?
0: I have not.
1: Make a note on that.
0: I had forgotten about that.
1: Yeah, because there's a weird battery alternator imbalance on Hondas, and the way you get around that is by getting a larger battery than what they recommend in the specs, and that way you've got higher capacity and yada yada yada.
0: This sounds like a good idea. You know, I did take on this other thing. I do have this new business. I think I'm going to teach math to short people.
1: Oh, really?
0: Yeah. You know, I was going to say it's all about the little things that count. No, but Richard the Record Driver, if you need a record driver. Oh, and D, hang on a second. D from, what was it? I forget. We had a problem with our AC, okay? And D was the AC guy from Turner and Witt AC. I told him I'd give him a plug, okay? And they did a really good job. They came out and sucked out the lines. We had a leak start in our dining room. It's like, what the heck's that from? And I figured out, I said, it had to be. And sure enough, the thing had clogged up. Well, you know, it's a 75-year-old house or something like that, you know?
1: So, right, things happen.
0: Yeah, so D came out. Of course, my buddy Ruben from Funky Pup always comes and takes care of the dogs. That's what they're doing right now is bathing and grooming all the dogs, okay? And then, of course, I like Holy Crap. That is the dog poop service that cleans up. They've got us on we've got an into a routine. When Holy Crap comes, that's the day we mow.
1: Oh, yeah. That way the yard's free and clear.
0: You know?
1: And the whole reason that company is named that is because, as Mark had told us in the past, it's a preacher that runs it.
0: Right. Yeah. But they're all ministry-related in some way.
1: Okay.
0: And apparently it's a chain of them across the country.
1: Oh, okay.
0: He told me, he said, the last time he talked about this on the radio, our thing, look, they have some way of judging how they look at them on Facebook or something. I don't know.
1: Oh, okay.
0: I don't get that far into Facebook. I just look at all the stupid people doing stupid things. It amazes me, some of these people that try to run in from the cops and such.
1: Well, ever since cops debuted on Fox all those years ago, stupid criminals now have a place on TV.
0: There's these two guys. I think they're black. They've got black beards and they look like they're black. They're the Hodge twins, I think is their name. And they're always commenting on the different people. And they're funny because they'll say, yeah, look, here they are. You know? I don't know. You know, so we've been going through all sorts of stuff. I got my federal marketing business up and running again. We first started getting our first response. I got a guy named Josh that fortunately is able to duplicate things. I'm actually now seeing what Josh is going through and what all he did with it. I am so impressed with what Candy did. I never realized how complicated and in-depth it had to have been.
1: Mm-hmm.
0: And she figured it out without a college degree and all this stuff.
1: Right, well, this guy is some computer whiz and everything else.
0: He know, he's doing a lot of good stuff. And if he gets my program running, like I said, I'm doing a new program that's going to work with just the average consumer, not just the federal employees. So we'll see how that goes.
1: Well, and if people want to reach out to Mark, you can give Mark a call at 806-789-3473, 806-789-3473.
0: Well, it's like I say, it's not what you make, it's what you keep. You got to protect your retirement, get growth without market risk, and then create income streams you cannot live. So I was talking about this guy I'm working with, okay?
1: Mm-hmm.
0: So turns out he doesn't have $400,000 for investment purposes. He keeps $50,000 of that liquid in case of emergencies. That's fine. He's got $350,000 that now is coming due in two CDs, one at the end of the month, one at the end of the year. Okay? Now, if I had my way about it, we go ahead and just put them together and put it in one contract. Okay? The thing about CDs is they have surrender penalties, but that just means they pay you slightly less interest. It doesn't nick the principal or anything like that. And, of course, anytime I put somebody in an annuity, almost every annuity I write has some sort of bonus feature that increases their value almost immediately.
1: Oh, really?
0: Yeah. You know, it's vested in over time, but yeah. Some of them as much as 30%.
1: Well, that's a huge bonus.
0: Yeah, yeah. So anyway, but I'm going to work it out. I've got the numbers being run. So far, I took just $375,000, assuming that he was drawing $16,000 a year because I thought he had all $400,000 at 4%. Okay? But it turns out he's not paying. You've heard of Nationwide. Nationwide
1: right,
0: is
1: the insurance company.
0: Right? Well, that's the insurance company I'm going to use for this one particular product.
1: Oh, okay.
0: Yes. The gist of it is he would have to wait 1 year before he could so that's why I ran it on 375 because I was going to keep $25,000 for him. I never take all their money and put it in one place.
1: Okay? Right.
0: That's just a greedy agent. I'm not that way. But I was going to take the 375 and I'm going to redo all this at 350 with 100 and the 250 and it's going to be complicated. But the point of it was after waiting 1 year, he could draw $28,000 a year for life.
1: Really? You could get that increased by 12 grand.
0: Yes.
1: From 16 to 28.
0: For life. And with the illustration that they ran out using very conservative numbers, okay, the daughter would still inherit close to the amount that was put in the annuity in the first place if he died 20 years later.
1: No way.
0: Yes. So, in other words, over 20 years, this illustration that we're using, he was going to be able to draw just a little over $500,000 worth of income over those years. You can do 20 years at $28,000, that's $560,000.
1: Right? Right.
0: And then I think on the daughters, for the illustration's purposes, the inheritance, if he passed away at the 20th year, she would still inherit $368,000 of the $375,000 original investment.
1: Wow.
0: There's amazing things I can do to help people out there. A lot of people don't realize it, okay? And I'm taking the guy to talk with this guy via text because even if it got to a point of annoying or long-winded or anything, it doesn't matter at all. I would have to jump through hoops to help this guy because I feel obligated. The Lord put me in this place on this earth to do one thing. The one thing I can do is help seniors not ever run out of money in life. Not much good at a lot of other things. My wife could have made jokes about that. The great new song on the new Stones album, You Know That You're No Good, or You Know That I'm No Good, excuse me, something like that. Anyways, we'll be back.
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0: So, you know, my wife gave me this. She gave me an ultimatum. And I made a decision. She said, it's either me or sweets. Well, that was a piece of cake. No. You know, it's funny. Somebody was asking me a question the other night, and they didn't like my answer before I could answer. See, some people have what's called a poker face, which I do very well as far as if I'm at a poker table. But if somebody just randomly says something stupid in front of me, I've got one of those faces that immediately tells you that you did.
1: Just gives you away.
0: You know? So, now I have a lot of fun with the wife. It's amazing. Okay, like I said, today it's we met here at 12:45.
2: Mm-hmm.
0: I've already played 3 or 4 games of Monopoly with my wife today.
2: Oh, wow.
0: We got up this morning, and we had one of the biggest ones we've ever had that every hotel plus 2 more that were provided with the game were on the board.
2: Oh, wow.
0: We both had a bunch of stuff, you know. And since then, we played 3 more games, and we're in the middle of the fourth one right now.
2: Well, when you get home later today, you'll have to resume.
0: Yeah, right now, she's there taking a nap. Oh, y'all hang tight. We'll be right back.
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0: All right, everybody, listen, we're just about to run out of time. Everybody, I'm glad the heat's finally going to break. I think it's supposed to get up to 100 one more time, and then think about it, it's going to be cooler, at least cooler than it's been for the last 4 months, you know. So, yeah. You got anything else to wrap up with today?
1: Well,

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1: 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Everybody get excited over Texas Tech football. Y'all hang tight. If y'all need anything, call me. I need something to do to keep me entertained. Let me help you. See you later. Bye.
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10: Welcome to the show. We appreciate you joining us. Yes, this is Retire Texas Style with Steve Hoyle. My name is Jessica. 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And coming up on today's show, we've got the top reasons why most people retire early, plus what about those tax traps in retirement? But first, Steve, welcome. How you doing?
11: I'm doing great. How are you, Jess?
10: I'm doing amazing. Glad to be back here with you. I know you guys have been busy in the office. A lot of people talking about the market, saying, well, why should I be concerned about the market when it's doing great, right? All-time highs, everything's sunshine and rainbows. But really, when you narrow that down, what are your thoughts on that? Should we be worried about it? Should we just keep going?
11: Well, I think people should really know their risk score. When people come to see us at Hoyle Financial, we sit down with both of them, if it's a couple. And, you know, some people love risk, and some people losing $1 totally ruins their life. And I'm just telling you, it's really important to figure out where you are with your risk. And as you get older and closer to retirement, you do not have time on your side to rebound. So it's so important to know what your risk score is, what you're willing to take, and make sure you don't get right up on retirement and get totally wiped out.
10: Absolutely. And I'll tell you in just a few moments how you can check that risk score. But again, just talking about the market here, you turn on the news, you'll find plenty of reasons that you should be nervous about the economy and the markets. Yet stocks have continued to show surprising strength. Here's market strategist Ed Yardini. He explains to Fox Business what's helping support the stock market right now.

0: I think we've got FEMO, and that is fabulous earnings momentum. That's really what it all comes down to. I mean, we've got plenty of things to worry about in the Middle East with the Fed, and yet the economy continues to perform extremely well. It's resilient, and we're seeing that in
1: 2008. It may have not affected them, but it affected their uncle, their aunt, their parents, their grandparents, somebody in their life. And I'm telling you, things look really smooth sailing, but you really have to know those numbers. How much risk are you willing to put up with?

0: comes to planning and planning well, as you talked about a few moments ago, it's also about knowing your risk score, right? How much risk are you taking? And as you approach that retirement finish line, you got to take some risk off the table. I know a lot of people say, well, if I'm taking, you know, risk off the table when it comes to the market, Steve, how do I make income? How can I capitalize on any of these gains?
1: Well, I think it's really important to carve some money out of what you have in the market and come up with a really strong, predictable, sustainable, dependable income plan. It's paramount in any retirement plan. A lot of people used to live by the 4% rule. I'll just start taking 4% out, I'll be fine. Well, that doesn't really work out. And when we do have that market correction, you know, what goes up can come right back down. You don't want to be using discounted dollars to fund that income each and every month. So when you have a really strong income strategy, you know that you're going to have money no matter what's happening on Wall Street. You know what's going to happen on your street. Each and every month or every 2 weeks, you're going to get that money in your bank account. We call it mailbox money. But that income strategy is so important, Jess. And we help people really, you know, figure out how much money you need in income, and then where's that money going to come from, and then get that income strategy in place. It's the cornerstone of a really strong financial plan.
0: Absolutely. Having this income strategy, understanding and knowing your risk score. Again, this is all part of having that dependable plan. And here's the deal. A lot of folks out there, they may have a portfolio, but what they don't have is a plan. And that's what we talk about here with this Retire Texas Style Review. It's going to help you connect those dots to what you've saved, to how much risk you're taking, and how it's going to accommodate you in your life in retirement. And here's the best part. You can give Steve and the team 2 hours for this Retire Texas Style Review, or go ahead and give your boss 2 more years. Which sounds better to you? Again, if you'd like to sit down for that Retire Texas Style Review, call right now, 806-450-0799. 806-450-0799. There's a lot of people heading towards retirement, and their backup plan is very simple. It's, I'll just work a few extra years if I need to, but retirement doesn't always happen on your terms. In fact, more than half of Americans end up leaving the workforce earlier than they had planned. That's according to Transamerica Center of Retirement Studies. If you ask yourself why, well, it's often because things they didn't see coming. So things like layoffs, company changes, or even health issues. I mean, it makes it harder to keep working. So if so many people don't get to decide when they retire, Steve, how do you plan for the possibility that working longer is just not going to be an option?
1: You know, when somebody comes to Hoyle Financial, we sit down and talk about, let's look at several dates. What is your optimum date to retire? And then what if something really changes your life dramatically and you have to retire early? You know, Jess, I see a lot of times after doing this for 38 years, it's not always you're having to retire for you. You may have to do it for a spouse. I've seen people have to retire. One of their children becomes incapacitated, or they have a parent. You know, we're so often seeing people in the sandwich generation taking care of their grandkids and taking care of their parents as well, Jess. So, you know, it's often that. So when we're sitting down in that plan, we're going to talk about what if you had to retire in 12 months? What does that look like for you? And you talk about a deer in the headlights sometimes. It's huge. But Jess, we need to know those numbers. We need to know those numbers well. And we need to have that income strategy mapped out. You know, the great thing is we were talking about earlier, having an income strategy for this, is it rolls up, let's say 7%, 8%, 9%. Even I've seen a few at 10%. So you often can't grow your money as much as you can grow that income strategy. So if things change, all of a sudden you can kick that income on. If they don't and you get to work as long as you want to, that's great. But you know, Jess, I was in West Texas the last couple of weeks, and yesterday morning I opened up Facebook and there's a convenience store called Pack-A-Sack. There's two big ones. One's Tootin' Totem, one's Pack-A-Sack. Pack-A-Sack had 24 stores. Well, they sold out to another chain called Casey's. So all of a sudden those employees are like, do I have a job? Will I have a job? How long will I have a job? What happens to my retirement monies? All of those questions. So, you know, we're seeing layoffs, we're seeing buyouts, but Jess, we're also seeing a lot of job changes because

0: of AI. Now, we don't call it that, but so many people come to see me and say, you know, Stephen, in 24 months, I'm probably not going to have a job because of AI. And it's real, Jess, and it's really happening. So when you get started immediately, don't procrastinate. Get started, have that plan, you're going to be good to go. But when you don't, and all of a sudden you get that pink slip, Jess, it's not a good day.
1: No, not at all. And you talk about being proactive, right? Creating that plan today. And I want to touch on something you just talked about here. AI is changing the game of people's work longevity, quite frankly. And I know, listen, everyone goes to AI now for pretty much anything. Where can I get this? How do I do this? But when it comes to your finances, Steve, when it comes to planning for your retirement, is it a good idea to start plugging in some information and saying, hey, AI chatbot, create my retirement plan?
0: Absolutely not. It's the same story as people come to see me and say, my brother-in-law, or on TikTok I heard. Well, AI is right there with it. And no, it's not a retirement plan. Had a guy come see us last week, and that's what's picking all of his stocks right now is AI. So it's scary out there. You know, he was not scared of risk. He had no idea what his risk score even looked like, Jess. So AI is a big deal. But you've got to use AI in the correct way, not for your financial future. What I tell people, Jess, is making one wrong turn in those first 5 years before you retire and those 5 years after, we call that the retirement red zone, can wipe you out. So one wrong AI decision, boom, it's over, Jess.
1: AI, I mean, again, you have to use it in the capacity as a tool, right? Not a replacement. And think about it this way. For a couple of different reasons. Number one, you don't want to upload all your personal information, your statements to some chatbot that's going to be all over the internet, right? And also, don't you want to talk to a real person like Steve or Derek or a team member and say, hey guys, I saw this on the news. How is it going to affect me? Or I need to buy a new car. This is what happened. Can I afford it? And then I heard somebody say the other day, well, when the market crashes, is AI going to call you and say, hey, we need to make some adjustments? No. That's not going to happen. That's why you work with a real team, real people. Steve Hoyle and the team at, again, Hoyle Financial. If you want to be a part of something huge, revolutionary even, this is where that Retire Texas Style review comes in. And Steve, as you and our listeners know, in Texas, we don't do anything small, right? And that also includes retirement planning. And that's where this Retire Texas Style review comes in. It's built for people just like you listening who want that bigger, better retirement. 806-450-0799. That's 806-450-0799. That website, of course, RetireTexasStyle.com. Steve, we've all been there. We know there's certain moments in life where you realize something has changed. Not in a bad way necessarily, but your priorities just aren't the same as they used to be. Here's comedian Sheng Wong, and he explains.
2: Sometimes you do things you thought you would never, ever do. Like I recently bought pants from Costco. That's a big deal. That's a new chapter in your life, right? Because when you buy pants from Costco, that's when you don't care anymore. That's when we let go of our egos and we begin our spiritual journey. Because you hear people say stuff like, oh, I'm not concerned about other people's opinions. I don't care about what they think. That is just talk until you back it up with the Costco pants purchase. That's how you let them know. He for real. He don't give a damn for real. He wearing Kirkland pants. Don't mess with him.
1: Steve, how often do you sit down with people when they say, well, wait a second, how am I doing compared to your other clients? I mean, and what is the moment in planning where they realize that it's not about other people, it's about what they want and what they need?
0: Well, I hear that all the time, Jess. But again, I tell them, you're comparing yourself apples to oranges. You need to figure out what's right for you. What's your right strategy? I had some folks come in. Her sister did business with us. Her sister was 14 years older in really bad health. And so she wanted to do the same thing her sister was doing. I'm like, no. You've got a lot of time probably. You need to plan for the next 30 years. You don't need short-term planning. You need long-term planning. So I think it's so important for people to be realistic about where they are and what's important to them, not what's important to somebody else. You know, I hear it all the time about my neighbors. You know, this lady sent me to you and this is what she did. You're different, you know? Does that make sense?
1: Yeah, 100%. I mean, no one's situation is the same. No one's concerns, wants, desires are the same. So when it comes to creating a retirement and an income plan, it's going to be custom designed specifically for you, right? And again, this is where this Retire Texas Style review comes in. Steve and the team, they're going to sit down. They're going to show you where your money's going, if it's leaking anywhere, where they can help with that. And of course, how it could be working harder. Again, that's the Retire Texas Style review. That phone number, 806-450-0799.
0: You know, Jess, when people talk about that so often, about what somebody else is doing, I think it's really hard for people to change mentalities. You know, you see these people that are great savers, but all of a sudden they've climbed the mountain and it's time to come down the mountain, and they don't really understand how to start doing things differently and spending money and making it work. And I think a lot of people are so scared that they've worked so hard to save, they can't let go and start enjoying life. So I think emotionally, it's a really, really tough thing for people. I also think people got to sit down and find out what their priorities are in life. Is it a new house? Is it a new car every 2 years? Is it travel the world, whatever? And then model those expenses and how much money you need to what you want to do. I think that's so important. And I just think having a strong income strategy is just the paramount part of that. You know, for a lot of people, they're worried because they've saved and saved and saved. We put that income plan in place. You know, we have to help people sometimes spend that money. You know, I mean, that's why you have this money. You need to start enjoying life. And it's so scary to people because they've always kind of, a lot of people have gone without, Jess. And now it's that final phase of life. They really need to enjoy retirement. It's everything. But then come up with a plan. Have it defined. What does it look like for you? Retirement is interesting, Jess. After doing this 38 years, it's different for everyone. So we have to figure out what's important to each person so they get what they want in retirement. So Jess, you know, when people really decide what they want to do, that's why our retirement review is so important, because we're going to sit down and we're going to really start at square one. First, we're going to figure out where they've been, what they've saved, what are their fears, their hopes, but most of all, what are their dreams? And then we're going to move forward putting a plan together. But it all starts with having a 2-hour review. So give your boss 2 more years or give our team at Hoyle Financial 2 hours. We'll do that review and we'll figure out exactly what's important to you in that final phase of life called retirement.
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1: 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You know, it's been 43 years since Congress has really touched Social Security, and believe it or not, now we've got a big problem. In about 6 years, the trust fund runs dry, which means benefits could be cut roughly by 23%. And back in 2005, lawmakers had a chance to fix it by raising the tax just 2%. That would have actually had the system funded for 75 years. They passed on that. Then in 2015, the fix jumped to 3%. And then again, they did nothing. And today, now it's closer to 4%. And still no action. Social Security feels more like a guaranteed paycheck in retirement, Steve. So if that paycheck shrinks, what other reliable income sources do you look at? And bottom line, how do you decide which ones make sense for who?
0: To start with, Social Security was never meant to be a retirement plan. It was meant to be a subsidy to help you in the retirement years. And, you know, also having taxes on it was a horrible thing, too. But for most people, it's still going to be taxed. But I think these benefit cuts just are real. And I really think they're very realistic. I didn't think so, because I've always said the people that vote are the people that will keep from having that reduction. They're the people on Social Security. But that's not right anymore. I really don't believe that. And Jess, I'm going to tell you that even in our industry, several companies that I deal with have put plans together. If Social Security reduces by 3%, this benefit kicks in and it's huge. So when you see people in the financial sector planning for it, I think it's real. But I just think that people should, you know, really zone back and figure out Social Security to not be that much of your income plan. You need an income strategy that's predictable, sustainable, and that'll be there when you need it, Jess. You know, one of the things, I had a lady come in the other day and said the great thing about Social Security is it's inflation protected. What do you mean? She said, here's all these increases. Well, every time there's an increase, Medicare tax goes up. So there's not a real increase in it. And I think that's crazy. But I think current retirees that are planning on it are really hanging out there. And I think they need to come up with another plan for income. You know, Jess, that's one of the cornerstones that we do for people is put an income strategy together. And I think there's some annuities out there that are a great fit for a really strong income strategy. I think the great thing about it, Jess, is it's income that you will never outlive. And if you have a spouse, they can have that income for the rest of their life too. And I think that's really important. So I think that's one of the tools you could use. Also, the great thing about that annuity is you can have some of them roll up at 7% each year, 8%, 9%. So when you turn that income on, it's so much higher than most times you could grow your money to. So it's just all about income, income, income. Then having a strong tax plan to couple with that is really important. So I just think it's all about income and retirement, Jess. But, you know, we used to tell people that you need catch-up buckets, you know, 5-6 years down the road. With this crazy inflation we're having and, you know, gasoline costs and all that, it may be 2 or 3 years. So you really have to plan for that. But I think one of the things is we really need to look at your growth bucket and make sure that you're aligned with the risk that you're taking. You know, some people are not taking enough risk, and some people are taking way too much risk than they should. So I think that really couples in with income. But I think Social Security is something that you need to be realistic about. But Jess, so many people come to me and they say, oh, at 62, I turned my Social Security on. What? You're still working.

0: And then all of a sudden I have this clawback from the government. So you need to sit down with a professional like us and figure out that sweet spot of taking Social Security. Is that at age 70 or is that at full retirement age? We need to figure out what's right for you and really analyze it, how it works.
1: Absolutely. 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This might be the headline that you've literally been waiting for your entire life. From USA Today, they say maybe you don't need $1 million to retire at all. The article also notes that 97% of Americans have less than $1 million saved, yet 82% of retirees say that they have enough money and they're happy about retirement. And then retirees with limited savings have less room for error, meaning a single unexpected expense could put their financial stability at risk. So does this reinforce the idea that retirement is more about having a plan other than, you know, just reaching a magic number?
0: So, Jess, I totally agree with you. I think so much retirement is about having that plan and not that number. You know, so many Americans will say, oh, when I retire, I'm going to need less money. You know, I'm not going to be commuting to work. I'm not going to have payroll taxes, all those different expenses. Well, you're going to have more time to shop. You're going to have more time to run and play. And I have found that it takes more money in retirement. You know, a lot of people go buy that dream house that they didn't even plan for. And they walk in our office on Monday morning and say, you know, my in-laws did that. They all of a sudden went to an open house on a Saturday, went back on Sunday and bought it. And on Monday, they had to figure out how to pay for it. It happens so much. But, you know, I just think savings is only part of the puzzle. One of the really strong things is the drawdown, taking the right bucket of money at the right time. I also think that's like an orchestra. When the reeds play, when the tubas play, when different parts play, that's the same thing with your money. When to use qualified money, when to use after-tax money, when to use inheritance money, making sure you have that emergency fund is crazy. But I think just so often, retirement, it's not a one-size-fits-all. It's different strokes for different folks. And I think that is so important that you need to plan what you want in your retirement. You know, Jess, some people want to stay home and just keep grandkids. Some people want to travel all 50 states. I think you've got to figure out what you want to do in retirement and then let us help you back that back out to how much money you spend each and every month. You know, Jess, we have a client that came to us and said, every other year, I want to go to Europe. So we have a sinking fund. And every 2 years, they spend all that money. And then over the next 24 months, we grow that money again. And we're also inflation protecting that 24-month plan because it's going to cost more money in 2 years than it is today to go to Europe. So I think that's really important. But I also think, Jess, at the end of the day, thinking of how much money you have to be realistic. You know, I've had people come to me and have not saved any money, and they say, you know, I'm 4 years from retirement, and I'm going to save all this crazy money. You know, habits from the past predict habits from the future so often. So I think you have to be realistic, but it's never too late to get started. And that's what I tell people. If you'll call me now and you'll get started today, you're going to have time on your side. So it's never too late. I also tell people, if you're in retirement, come see us because I can find one thing that will make a pivotal difference in the rest of your retirement. I'm Steve Hoyle. I've been doing this 38 years. Let me put my past experience to work for you. Let's sit down and really figure out what's important for you and your retirement, and let's make it happen. Pick up that phone and call me today.
1: 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You know, Steve, something that we talk about all the time here on the show is making retirement planning a priority, right? You make everything else, going to the gym, planning vacation a priority. Why not your money for the rest of your life? And you guys have a saying there in the office where you say, give me
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4: 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House Energy and Commerce Committee Chairman Brett Guthrie says tens of millions of Americans listen to AM broadcasts each day. 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GOP Florida Representative Gus Bilirakis crafted the bill. Bilirakis said that, quote, AM radio remains an important lifeline for millions of Americans, especially during hurricanes, severe weather, and other emergencies, when access to reliable information can be critical.
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6: Top Lanes weather forecast. The temperatures on this Saturday reaching into the upper 80s under a partly cloudy sky after all the heavy rainfall, especially yesterday on Friday. The temperatures tonight will drop into the lower to middle 60s, and we're closer to 90 to 92 degrees by tomorrow afternoon with a partly cloudy sky. The weather is brought to you by Sonic and the all-new $7 Sonic Big Deal Meal. I'm meteorologist Vaughn Everett, the Lubbock's official weather station, news.kfyo.
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1: Welcome back to the show. This is Retire Texas Style. My name is Jessica, here with the one and only Steve Hoyle of Hoyle Financial. Now, Steve, this is kind of fun. I ran across a list on Instagram that talked about the familiar products that took off because customers use them the wrong way. Get this. Listerine, right? It apparently was a disinfectant before someone started using it as mouthwash in the 1920s. Just how does that conversation go? Like, you're in the cleaning closet, you got bleach, you got all this stuff, and they go, this looks good. Let me put this in my mouth, you know?
0: Oh, it's crazy. I don't like Listerine. I can't stand the smell or the taste. I think it's nasty. But for people, love it.
1: Yeah, well, it was a disinfectant.
0: Now they have those little bitty tabs that you put in your mouth. I mean, think how much somebody made off of that.
1: Oh, my gosh. Why wasn't that my idea?
0: Exactly.
1: Gosh, talk about income for life. Play-Doh was originally used to clean wallpaper in the 1930s. That, I literally picture, like, the stay-at-home wife, whatever, with the apron, just has, like, pink Play-Doh, and there she is scrubbing the walls.
0: Play-Doh was funny. My kids loved Play-Doh, and I hated Play-Doh, because it would get down in the seats.
1: Oh, yeah.
0: You know, I mean, it was just everywhere. There's just leftover. They were messy with it. And, you know, the Play-Doh disappeared. Susan would say, where's the Play-Doh? I have no idea. Yeah, I do. It's the trash. It's the dumpster.
1: You know,
0: it's funny when you think about Play-Doh and kids being messy, Jess. Mm-hmm. Not to get off here, but this weekend I kept McKay, my granddaughter, and I walked into the bathroom that she and her mom use, and there was markings on the tile with like a marker.
1: Oh, for
0: and
1: the bath.
0: All of a sudden, it was like deja vu.
1: Yeah.
0: You know, my son's an artist. He went to college in New York City, does film for like Mary J. Blige, Dave Chappelle. Well, we knew he was an artist when we went into the playroom one day, and around the corner, nobody ever went back to that part. He had just been coloring, and it was just his art zone. You know, and he'd just been with markers. And you know what? We left it. Till we remodeled, we had to rip that out. I wish I had that piece of sheetrock. But it's funny because when I saw her, I'm like, oh my gosh, keep doing that. Keep doing that. You know, that's why he was so successful.
1: Yeah.
0: But I mean, you need an art outlet. But that's when I think about Play-Doh. I think about coloring on the walls. Oh, my gosh.
1: But also, thinking outside the box. I mean, she's colored on the walls in the bathtub. Your son did it on the wall, where clearly he could have just gone and gotten paper and a crayon and did that. But he said, you know what? This is going to be different. I'm going to do the wall. And that's exactly my point here, is thinking outside the box to do certain things. And sometimes the best retirement plans come from thinking outside the box, Steve. Give me some examples of maybe mistakes people have made when they assume there's only one right way to retire.
0: Well, I think that's interesting, Jess. People that don't know what they don't know, that don't think outside the box. You know, people would come see us early on when I was in the business in the 80s, and they were Phillips retirees. I worked with so many, and they had this huge pension. And they're like, oh, my gosh. But, you know, they were retiring early. Phillips had a huge package for people at 55. And they were like, oh, I have this huge pension. I never need to worry. And I said, wait a minute. The inflation is the silent killer. This money, you're going to have that amount, but it's not going to be worth much in 20 years. Oh, I'll be fine. I'm just going to start taking from my 401k, or if I roll it to an IRA, I'm just going to take withdrawals. They didn't know about having lifetime income. You know, I had some people come back to see me 10 or 15 years later that wanted to do it their way, and their way was not the right way, and it was too late to take that nest egg and put it on ice for lifetime income, and it really wrecked their retirement. I have one of them that came, and we made it work, and all three of their children now are our clients because we figured out those little things. You know, one of the things that happened about that is that back in the day, CDs were 20%. You know, they got down to less than 1%. So all of a sudden, people thought those CDs were going to be great. No, they needed a lifetime income strategy that they or their wife could not outlive. And I think it's one of the biggest mistakes in retirement.
1: Yeah, and something else to think about, guys, is there's not just one right way to retire, just like there's not one right way to make a financial and retirement plan. Everybody's situation is different. Your wants, your needs, your desires, all those things are different. So you have to think, I know we've really been trained and doctrined to, okay, you save your money, you get a 401k, you get Social Security, you enter retirement, have a good one. But there's more to that. As you mentioned, guaranteed income opportunities there. Maybe you need to look at your risk tolerance within your portfolio. So there's not just, you know, these ingredients make up everyone's retirement, guys. That's what we're talking about, thinking outside the box.
0: I think just one of the big mistakes I see people doing, thinking the only way to do it is the only way to save money is in the company plan. Mm-hmm. Oh my gosh, I'm going to plow money into my 401k. I'm going to put everything on there. And then they come see me and say, you know, we got our kids through college and now I want to buy them a house. I want to give them 20% down to buy a house. And they don't have any money outside that qualified plan. They're 54 years old. All of a sudden, the taxes and the pre-59.5 penalty is going to wipe them out. So I think it's so important for people to save and get that bump up, that match for the employer. But I think it's so important to save outside those plans. Have you ever heard cash is king?
1: I sure have.
0: Well, it is. You can be saving systematically every month to, you know, one of our strategies, a bank. You know, a lot of people will save it up, get $30,000 or $40,000, then they bring it to us. Then they start over. But I'm going to tell you, having diversification, having liquidity, having money outside the company plan is about options. And just as there's one thing that I've learned in my past 30 years about retirement is retirees need options in retirement. If they don't, they're going to get wiped out by one mistake.
1: And we want to give you those options. We want to give you that opportunity to do an income and portfolio review. Let's see if we need to be thinking outside the box a little bit here to get you to and through retirement. And this is something, again, that Steve's been doing for over 30 years. If you would like to come in for this income and portfolio review, call right now, 806-450-0799. That's 806-450-0799. That website, retiretexasstyle.com. You know, planning for your retirement can be overwhelming. As we talk about here, there's so many different moving parts, from how you should save and accumulate and distribute to, oh my gosh, the tax law changes or what's going on with Social Security. And then you look at really who is actually working with professionals. And this is what I mean. The vast majority of Americans say financial professionals are a top source for guidance on their money. Yet only 38% work with a financial advisor. That's 38%, guys. So that means the remainder 62% of you guys aren't working with one, hoping for the best, most likely, kicking the can down the road, as we say. What is your advice to somebody who maybe is thinking about working with a financial professional? What are some things that we need to know before we sit down with somebody like you?
0: Well, I think first off, Jess, people think because

0: they have a 401k that has money in it. That's a retirement plan. That is not a retirement plan. They need to really rethink what retirement is going to look like for them. I think one of the things that's so important is to work with someone that you know is working in that arena of retirement. It's everything. There's so many different people out there doing managing money. But I'm going to tell you, Jess, would you leave something that is important to the last whole phase of your life to not knowing? It's crazy.
1: No way.
0: I mean, is it crazy? So, I mean, when you think about retirement, you need to find somebody that specializes in that retirement arena. It's so incredible. Jess, I really focus on retirement. Our whole team does. When you think about having a tax plan, an income plan, an investment strategy, all of a sudden health care, if you don't plan for health care, it can wipe out your retirement. All of those things are devils in the details that you need to take care of, and we help people do that. Because what I find is just people are so close to it. They've been so busy in phase one, which we call accumulation, that they don't know what they don't know. And if you just start taking money out every month, every year, out of your retirement funds, it's going to wipe you out. You're going to run out of money, and you don't want that to happen.
1: No, I mean, you have to have a plan. And just as much, by the way, as you have a plan, a financial plan, making sure that your money's going to last for as long as you need it to, there's also something called a spending plan. And we talked about that, Steve, is making sure as you're doing all the fun things and going on the trips and doing all the things that you're not going to run through your retirement. And I know there's a lot of folks out there that are thinking, how am I going to be able to retire in general? Or if they're already retired, inflation really is wiping those savings down. I know there's some people, my friends and I were even talking about it. How are we going to retire? How do we keep up with inflation? It's nearly impossible to keep up with it now while we're getting a steady paycheck.
0: Well, Jess, I think inflation is crazy. You know, we talk about an average, 3% long-term inflation. Inflation is so much more. It's what things cost at the grocery store. You know, we watched through COVID and then after COVID, how much things went up. It's crazy. But Jess, if you have an income strategy and you have it from several different sources to know that you're going to have that each and every month, plus if it's the same income for your spouse, it's fantastic. But at the same time, you need that bucket of money over there for growth. But I think so many people, when they think about growth and income, they take too much risk, and all of a sudden, we have a market downturn, and it wipes them out. Jess, I've been doing this since the 80s. I see people, they've heard of 2008. They have someone in their family that remembers how they got wiped out, but they really don't know what they don't know. Mm-hmm. And if you don't have that guaranteed plan, if you don't have that strategy over there, you're not going to make it.
1: Yeah. I mean, again, if you're looking for a foundational, sturdy financial plan, it goes both ways, guys. If you are planning for retirement, maybe you're at that 5-year mark, or maybe you've been retired for a few years. You're looking for another set of eyes. This is where this income and portfolio review come in. Let's make sure we're not missing any gaps. Let's make sure we're accounting for things that are changing in our world right now. Inflation, taxes, you name it. Let's make sure that your plan is designed specifically for you as well. That phone number, 806-450-0799. 806-450-0799. That website, retiretexasstyle.com. And as we like to say here on the show, give Steve and the team 2 hours, or go ahead and tell your boss you're signing up for another 2 years. Again, that website, retiretexasstyle.com. The conversation continues right here on Retire Texas Style in just a moment. Stick with us. We'll be right back.
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0: 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You know, there's good annuities and there's horrible annuities. 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Do you want an annuity for income? Do you want an annuity for growth? Do you want an annuity for legacy planning? What are you looking for? But what's important is some annuities are horrible. 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
1: 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You know, we spend a lot of time talking about inflation. I mean, let's face it, these days it's hard not to. But the next challenge for the economy, it might look a little different. And it may hinge on something that most don't associate with growth at all. Here's investment officer Louis Navalier on Fox Business.
4: I'm not worried about inflation. I'm more worried about deflation because of soft housing prices and low rental prices. Owner's equivalent rent was the primary catalyst behind inflation, and rents have been down for 6 months. So they have to fix the housing market in America. That's still an economic drag. And once we fix that, then we will briefly hit 6% GDP growth. But they have to cut rates, and I'm predicting 3 rate cuts this year.
1: It's pretty aggressive, 3 rate cuts. Okay, well, how do you plan for slower, less obvious risk without changing really the course every time there's a narrative that shifts? Because that's every single day with the headline.
5: Well, Jess, I just think it's having a plan. You know, our clients have a plan. If this happens, we're going to do this. If that happens, and then we're going to sit back down, you know, every 6 months, every year, and we're going to readjust it. So making sure that we're here for the long haul. These rate reductions are going to kind of mess with our economy. I totally agree. But interest rates got way out of whack. People are coming to us and saying, you know, my gosh, I was getting 5.40. Now I'm renewing at 2.65. What can I do? We have so many other strategies to help people deal with that. Those rates were so high, but they were artificially inflated. But then we had zero interest for about 3 years as well. There has to be a happy medium in our economy. Well, and I think what people need to do is sit down and really figure out how much money they have. Do they have a great income strategy? Do they have a great growth strategy? What happens to so many people is they're so focused on growth, and when they all of a sudden lose 31% of that growth money, it messes everything up. You know, Jess, our clients at Hoyle have an income strategy, so they know each and every month they're going to have plenty of money to pay their bills. Then on another bucket is the growth strategy. And so when all of a sudden the market falls down, they're not taking monthly money out of their live on. They have this income strategy so they can survive the storm. It's not going to mess them up. But I'm telling you, if you don't have both of those, it's so important. Then on top of that, a strong tax strategy. You know, having an estate plan to work with all of that. All of these things work together. I had a client come to us a couple of years ago that was all their money was in growth. They didn't have an income plan. And all of a sudden, the spouse had to go to assisted living. The market had fallen, and they were using discounted dollars to start paying for that assisted living after the first month that Medicare didn't pay for. So, you know, I'm just telling you, when you have that plan, you don't have to worry about it. They didn't even have hardly any emergency money. You know, I just see people that are just living out of their hip pocket. They really don't have a plan. Did they plan to fail or fail to plan? And then what happens is when one thing goes wrong, it just kind of becomes a spiral down. I think one of the things that we do at Hoyle so well that we've been doing over the past three decades is people come in and we listen to them. Tell me what your hopes are. Tell me what your dreams are. But more than anything, what are your fears? Jess, I see so often that their fears never come, but they make decisions based on those fears. You know, the psychology of retirement, Jess, is everything. And I think so often that psychology is what really messes people up without a plan.
1: No, 100%. And you talk about fears. Of course, we know with retirement, the number one fear is running out of money. That is the one thing that'll definitely get you in trouble. And of course, you talk about having that plan. I know people go, I have a plan. I got a 401k and Social Security will be in there at some point. I'm probably going to get some inheritance. Let's really down to basics, first grade level. What is a actual plan?
5: Having a 401k is an investment strategy. It is not a plan. People come tell us that all the time. Having a plan is something written down on paper that if this happens, I'm going to do this. If that happens, I'm going to do this. Having a strong estate plan, these are my beneficiary. This is my medical power of attorney. This is my financial power of attorney. This is my income strategy. But if all of a sudden I have to go to a nursing home or assisted living, this is how we're going to double that income to make sure we can pay for that. These are plans. You know, we're going to have a strong tax strategy. All of a sudden, if the market falls, we may Roth a bunch more of that money. We have a plan to know exactly what's going to happen, Jess. Sitting in the office yesterday, people come in, they're changing a beneficiary. Maybe one of their kids moved. They're coming by to sign things. They're smiling. I can remember when they came in our office, they were so stressed. They were sitting on opposite ends of the conference room. And as we had each meeting, they started kind of sitting closer together. And you know, Jess, more people fight about money than anything. But you know, something that you hit on earlier, the number one fear is running out of money. But Jess, that's really, let's take that one step further. The number one fear is really running out of income. Having income each and every month that you don't have to worry about it. You know, Jess, when you're managing your own money, you don't have a partner in it, and all of a sudden you have to go to assisted living, who's going to take care of that while you're gone? It's not going to be your spouse. They don't even know how to log in. Just when you have somebody like Hoyle, and they're kind of your partner in this, they're kind of your sounding board. When I see people like my parents having health issues, you know what? They can come to us and sit down and say, what do you think? Then we can open that plan back up and said, remember we talked about 4 years ago, if this happens, this is what we're going to do. And you know, it kind of becomes that aha moment. We planned for this, Jess. Yesterday afternoon, we had a late appointment from 4:30 to about 6:30. And I pulled up and we had three cars there. This lovely couple were young, but they brought their kids with them. They got their kids involved. And I think that's such a great thing to have another set of ears to listen. You know, all of a sudden, you know, what I find about couples is opposites attract. And even though maybe the husband is the one that makes all the decisions, but his wife's sitting over there and she's shaking her head like this. When he doesn't have that anymore, Jess, it's so interesting. They can't make decisions. You know, I see it with my own parents. You know, my mom's making decisions, but, you know, my dad's still sitting over there kind of doing his head. You know, it's really cute. You know, Jess, it's interesting when you think about retirement. People work 30 years and then they all come home and they have to look at each other. It's really fun at Hoyle. We get to watch people kind of navigate that. What I love more than anything is couples that come to see us and, you know, he drives and then about a couple of years later, she starts doing all the driving. It's so cute. I'm telling you, the power of money, the power of the psychology of retirement is such a beautiful thing. I'm Steve Hoyle. Let us at Hoyle Financial partner with you. Put a written plan together. And if you already have one or you don't know if it's a good one, come get a second opinion. Let us at Hoyle figure it out together. Because what I'm going to tell you, if you're a do-it-yourselfer, we can find one thing in your plan that'll make a pivotal difference. Let's plan today. Call us at Hoyle.
1: 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Steve, I recently read an article that says there is a difference between saying, you know, retirement and financial freedom. So how would you define that? Because I thought in retirement, you have all the freedom you want.
5: Jess, you have the freedom if you want. If you dotted the I's, you crossed the T's, you did the hard work, and then you converted that to a strong financial planning strategy in retirement. You know, that's what everybody wants is financial freedom. But Jeff, we have to make sure that we put a plan together to make sure that you get to enjoy the beauty of financial freedom. You know, it gives you the flexibility to decide what your future will look like according to your own timeline, not when you turn 65. 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And I'll take that one step further. You know, opposites attract. 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
3: It's a big storm. I'm Paul Stevens, Fox News. Big powerful nor'easter battering the northeastern U.S. today, prompting emergencies in parts of New York and New Jersey.
7: Forecasters are actually upgrading the flood threat for New Jersey. They now say this will be the worst flooding some Jersey Shore towns have seen since Sandy, which is a big deal. We saw some devastating flooding with that storm. These storms are different. That one was tropical. This one is not, but they have some similarities, both hitting during high tides and both during full moons, which notoriously creates higher than normal tides. We have businesses, homes, roads here in Ocean City, just beyond the dunes here, and this water was getting the closest it has been. We still have a few more high tide cycles to watch out for, too, and we're already seeing some flooding over on the bay side here in Ocean City. Just driving in, I was noticing that because we've had days of north and northeast winds, it's pushing and piling water up into the back bays, and with each high tide, it's making it harder for it to fully drain.
3: Fox Weather's Katie Byrne in Ocean City, New Jersey. The storm threatening 2 days of power outages and coastal flooding in spots. President Trump rejecting Iran's proposed 7-day roadmap toward ending the war in the Middle East. Fox's Madeline Rivera explains.
17: The U.S. and Iran are still negotiating through mediators, though. They engage in talks on the sidelines of the United Nations General Assembly this week. Citing people familiar with the matter, the Wall Street Journal says Iran broached the idea of a 7-day pause in fighting in exchange for lifting the U.S. blockade in the Strait of Hormuz. But President Trump reportedly does not want to lift the embargo as the U.S. tries to squeeze Iran's economy. The leadership in Iran is fractured, and there are hardliners in the regime like the IRGC who have resisted U.S. negotiations. Iran's president, Masoud Pezeshkian, meantime, says Iran will keep defending itself.
3: And the White House says the ongoing talks with Iran war mediators are constructive. 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
6: South Plains weather forecast. The temperatures on this Saturday reaching into the upper 80s under a partly cloudy sky after all the heavy rainfall, especially yesterday on Friday. The temperatures tonight will drop into the lower to middle 60s, and we're closer to 90 to 92 degrees by tomorrow afternoon with a partly cloudy sky. The weather is brought to you by Sonic and the all-new $7 Sonic Big Deal Meal. I'm meteorologist Ron Everett, so Lubbock's official weather station, News.KFYO.
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10: 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I'm your host, Lubbock lawyer Cole Shooter. 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That's 806-680-2790. I can't promise I will get to it if I am going on about something else, but I will take it down to discuss in a future show. And I wanted to discuss today religion. I know that sounds a little weird, but there are legal definitions and legal things that deal with religion. I've actually had to deal with this in practice before. And I also get to be one of the law and religion professors at the Texas Tech School of Law, which is an absolute blast. It is so much fun. But the thing is, there's a lot that goes into it legally, because it's not just the sort of deal where, let's say, Connor decides that he wants to go create a new religion. And he said, I have decided to create the Church of Swiss Cheese. And thus, I am going to do so. And I immediately want my tax-exempt status. And if they don't give it to me, I'm going to sue. It doesn't necessarily work that simply. And so that's the thing. You've actually got to kind of look into the definitions of what it is. There is religion, which is a system of divine faith and worship. And then there's worship, which is a religious act of reverence. And so we kind of have to go through and look at, okay, well, what does it work? How does this actually tie in?

what makes a religion? So there's this old case called Davis v. Beeson back in 1890. And writing for the Supreme Court, Justice Stephen J. Field, who, as far as I have seen, is we don't hear a lot about Justice Field. He stated that the term religion has reference to one's views of his relations to his creator and the obligations that they impose of reverence for his being and character and of obedience to his will. That was one of the earlier legal definitions of it. Well, then we have to start looking into, okay, well, how does that actually tie in with people trying to either get tax-exempt status or they are trying to keep from being forced to do something? And one of the things that where a good number of these came up was when you were dealing with things like problems over the draft and going to fight, et cetera. And so in its first opportunity to define religion, the Supreme Court stuck with that definition that was provided by the framers of the United States Constitution, and that was religion refers to an individual's relationship with his or her creator and to that same individual's obligations with reverence to reverence the creator's being and character and to obey his will. That was out of 1890. Well, 41 years later, Chief Justice Hughes went through and tweaked that definition again in United States v. McIntosh. And he defined religion as a belief in a relation to God involving duties superior to those arising from any human relation. And that also kind of kept in with the definition that came from Locke and the Virginia Declaration. And it wasn't until 1961 that the court started to look into and embrace a broader definition of religion. And that came in the case Torcaso v. Watkins. In that case in 61, the court struck down as unconstitutional a religious test oath that limited service as a notary public. I know, it's kind of strange, but we've had a number of cases like this. And also, one of the OGs, Marbury v. Madison, that was the one that said that the Supreme Court actually did indeed have the ability to handle judicial interpretation of the laws as under the Constitution. And it was all over, you know, being a notary public. And so anyway, that was the religious test oath that limited service as a notary public to individuals willing to declare their belief in an existence to God. And the court stated, among religions in this country which do not teach what would generally be considered a belief in the existence of God could be like Buddhism, Taoism, ethical culture, secular humanism, and others. And so that was the first one, really, that started to kind of move that definition around. The next one we call the draft cases, and those were defining it and came during the Vietnam War. And that required the court to rule in the context of conscientious objector claims to exemption from military conscriptions for fighting in that war. And so that's kind of where it started moving. So in United States v. Seeger, according to Seeger, as far as religion is concerned, what matters is how deeply a person believes, not who or what he believes in or why he believes. And that definition makes it possible for religions that don't have the worship or belief in God, like Buddhism, Jainism, whatever, to be included among the community of religions. And that was one of the discussions that came up. And I'll tell you, if you really want to light some students up in class, pose that to them. Because you just ask, okay, well, what's your reaction to that statement? And you'll get some really spirited discussion and debate that's coming out of that. And so you really start have to look into it. That's fine. What is religion then? Is it just enough to have a deeply held moral or ethical belief to constitute it? What about, like, if you're looking at political, sociological, philosophical views? Or is it just like a moral personal code? Is that enough for religion? And, you know, that's kind of the biggest question. Where does it come from? And how far is it going to go? One of the things that we often look for, if you are having to deal with religion just in general, why would people sometimes want to start their own religion? Okay, that's fine. I mean, yes, you may have a deep-seated belief or faith and you want to do something in a specific way and worship and bring people together in a specific way that comports with those religious beliefs. But what do you think also some of the reasons might be that people would want to create their own? Anyone?

0: Bueller.
1: Oh, wait, it's the tax breaks and that lovely tax-exempt status that everybody would love to have. And really, that was one of the big things that people want. And there have been so many lawsuits that came out of that. And there have been some groups that have been granted that. There have been plenty that have not been granted that tax-exempt status. And that is the thing that you have to look at when you are dealing with the tax-exempt status question of, okay, well, is it actually a religion? What do you do to move any of this stuff forward, to, you know, bring in your beliefs to others and however it might be? A number of lawsuits came out of Scientology. So L. Ron Hubbard created his, you know, religion, and at one point, their tax-exempt status was completely removed. And the thing that Scientology tends to do is they bring a lot of lawsuits. And so they brought a lot of lawsuits. Until, I think it was hundreds. I can find the number in a bit. But they literally brought hundreds upon hundreds of lawsuits that finally, sooner or later, the IRS and the Fed said, fine, you can have it back. And Ham Radio Bob actually just came in and said, well, one man's religion is another man's cult. And that's actually really true when it comes down to it. There's a lot of people who really want to come in and fight over this sort of thing. So the Supreme Court in the past has had to look into a three-part test when it comes down to religion. And they've come up with these three things. First, a religion addresses fundamental and ultimate questions having to do with deep and imponderable matters. I think plenty of us have spent plenty of time pondering that, but okay. Second, a religion is comprehensive in nature. It consists of a belief system as opposed to an isolated teaching. And so what we are looking at, and again, this three-part test suggestion initially was brought in a dissent. If you're ever reading a Supreme Court case and you see somebody lay out some sort of framework in a dissent, you might watch, because if the tides turn, that dissent or whatever is laid out in it could wind up becoming law later on. And that's what happened here. This came out in a case called Malnack v. Yogi, and I'm not talking about the bear. But in that case, the judge, Adams, proposed a three-part test that would expand the definition of religion that wound up becoming the holding in Africa v. Pennsylvania, which was a case out of the Third Circuit in 1982. So it addresses those fundamental and ultimate questions that dealt with those deep matters. And second, it's comprehensive in nature. It consists of this bigger, overarching belief system as opposed to an isolated teaching. So it's not the sort of deal where you just say, grilled cheeses are the best sandwich. That's not enough to necessarily have a religion. If that is your hill to die on, then more power to you. However, it's probably not going to be enough to get a tax-exempt status, unless you somehow can go in and prove that that has to do with the deep and imponderable matters. The grilled cheese, the church of the grilled cheese sandwich is probably not going to be enough. And then also, third, a religion can often be recognized by the presence of certain formal and external signs. And when I'm talking about those formal and external signs, it would be certain things that tend to tie it in as a religion. And one of the things that you might need to look for, well, does it have meetings or worship services, or what does it do? And that is a super important thing when it comes down to it, because they are having to go in and figure up all of this stuff as to whether or not something is actually a religion. And there have been a number of people who have tried to create their own simply for the tax-exempt status. And so whenever you're looking at that, that's where the government has to actually come in and go, okay, are these people who are just trying to get tax-exempt status, or is this actually a, you know, belief system that's going to qualify under the laws? I'll keep talking about this when we come back. 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I'm your host, Lubbock Lawyer Cole Shooter. 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
0: 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I'm your host, Lubbock lawyer Cole Shooter. So I've been discussing law and religion. And like I mentioned earlier, that's one of the two courses that I teach at the Texas Tech School of Law, and it is an absolute blast because it is a whole lot of fun. Also, it's because there's a lot that goes into it. These are very, very interesting situations. And there have been a number of people in the past who have decided that they wanted to create their own church simply to get the tax-exempt status. And the thing is, what you have to know about starting an IRS-recognized church or religion, it's not as simple as just coming in and, like, trying to make the church of the grilled cheese, like I was saying earlier. you can't just necessarily say, this is all we have. And this is the one tiny thing that actually unites us. It needs to be a little bit more than that. It's got to be more than just one thing. And that's it. You're not going to go through and create the Church of the Donkey Kong, stating that Donkey Kong is better than Mario or Zelda or Samus or whatever. That's not enough.
10: You underestimate my passion.
0: I underestimate your passion about the Donkey Kong. However, when it comes down to it, the provisions for religion in the Internal Revenue Code, they do grant an exemption from income tax, for, among others, and that would be corporations organized or operated exclusively for religious purposes, and no part of the net earnings of which inures to the benefit of any private shareholder or individual, no substantial part of the activities or of which is carrying on propaganda or otherwise attempting to influence legislation. And that one's the big question mark these days, and which does not participate in or intervene in, including the publishing or distributing of any statements of any political campaign on behalf of or in opposition to any candidate for public office. We're getting a little wiggly on some of those last ones. And anyway, that was codified in 26 USC 501c3. You might have heard of that last little bit, because there's a number of things in that particular part of the Internal Revenue Code under 501C, and there's a bunch of different types of 501s, but this is the one that you hear the most about, is the 501C3. So when it comes to religious belief, things tend to be pretty personal, and although we've got a lot of established faiths around the world that generally have tenets and a doctrine, it's generally up to each person to kind of decide what exactly it is that they're going to take. And in fact, it's kind of rare that one person, any person, is going to agree 100% passionately with that denomination's, you know, holdings. Maybe there are, but I think there's a lot of folks who tend to be a little bit shopping cart. However, freedom of religion is super important if you haven't figured out. And that's because the Constitution and the Bill of Rights and all of it. But, you know, the Bill of Rights and the Constitution, if you don't know what rights you have, you can't exercise them. And this one is very, very important. Freedom of assembly is another cherished right that's afforded to American citizens by the law. And so if you just look at those things, you think, okay, well, there's not a whole lot that you have to do to create your own religion. And in the United States, generally, churches are exempt from paying the federal and state taxes. And for a lot of these faith-based organizations, the tax-exempt status is a massive part of how they manage their donations and resources. And so the donations that get made to those organizations also often get to be deemed tax-deductible if they're recognized as such by the IRS. And in order for that organization to be legally recognized by the IRS and to be tax exempt, you've got to understand the requirements that go into it. And so the IRS actually has a publication that outlines the tax regulations for churches and religious organizations. And by and large, what they are going to look for is that these statements right here should be true about your religious movement as far as the IRS is concerned. So it's got to be registered as a legal entity. So it's going to have to be like a nonprofit corporation or charitable organization. It's got a creed or a set of beliefs and a style of worship. It's got distinct operational and governmental structure. I mean, we call that ecclesiastical polity. So it's actually got to have some sort of structure to it. It's not just like this sort of cheese is the best in a grilled cheese sandwich, because that's how you get church schisms, Connor. I've been a part of one of those recently. It wasn't the most fun that I've ever had. And not over the cheese. It was the church schism with the United Methodists. But I digress. It's one of those where you have to have, like, more to it than just an idea. And it's one guy who occasionally will come in and be like, you know, Kraft Singles are the absolute best cheese for the grilled cheese religion. And then that's it. I mean, you actually do have to have some sort of operational and governmental structure that goes with it. Like I said, ecclesiastical polity. It has a distinct religious history. And the thing is, that one, in my view, I don't think that they follow that one too terribly much, but it kind of needs to come from somewhere. in the grand scheme of things. And it's also generally going to have a formal set of doctrinal and

0: disciplinary rules. It's going to be independent of other churches, denominations, or sects, have an established location of worship, and also convenes regularly for services. Now, whatever regularly means, that has actually been up for debate. Also, it can have some sort of licensed, ordained, or commissioned ministers. And it's going to provide education and training for its ministers. It could be they go become cheesemongers. So that way they can, you know, go through the different types of cheeses that are going to work for the Church of the Grilled Cheese. And it's also going to have its own religious literature, and it's going to have some organized worship and structure. So the IRS is not going to go through and examine the religion's doctrine or beliefs to determine if it's legitimate. That's not what they're there to do, and constitutionally, really, they shouldn't. But generally, the beliefs are supposed to be sincerely held by the adherents, and rituals and practices should not be illegal or contrary to established public policy. 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I'm your host, Lubbock Lawyer Cole Shooter. I'm discussing what it takes to have your own religion and how a religion manages to, first off, exist, and how do they get that delicious tax-exempt status. If you have a legal question or comment, 806-680-2790. We'll be back.
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4: For Venezuelan man Wilber Garces Perez, shot by ICE in Austin, says he still needs care and remains in custody. He's due in court Wednesday. ICE Dallas says a summer operation around Louisville Lake produced 121 arrests. Two of those taken into custody identified themselves as Tren de Aragua members. County election officials want an investigation after a voter registration backlog from the DPS landed on local offices. The Texas Association of County Election Officials says, well, it could reach six figures. State Senator Angela Paxton is urging Republican women to vote a straight ticket in November, saying party control matters more than the names. Polling shows suburban women remain a weak spot. And President Trump's expected to attend today's top-ranked Texas Longhorns game in Knoxville against Tennessee. Kickoff is at 11. Fans face longer Secret Service screening lines. With your Texas News headlines, I'm Steve Randall.
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11: Top Plains weather forecast. The temperatures on this Saturday reaching into the upper 80s under a partly cloudy sky after all the heavy rainfall, especially yesterday on Friday. The temperatures tonight will drop into the lower to middle 60s, and we're closer to 90 to 92 degrees by tomorrow afternoon with a partly cloudy sky. The weather is brought to you by Sonic and the all-new $7 Sonic Big Deal Meal. I'm meteorologist Bob Edwards, the Lubbock's official weather station, news.kfyo.
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0: 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I'm your host, Lubbock lawyer Cole Shooter. And I'm talking about churches and religions and the tax-exempt status and all of the things that it takes to, you know, go through and actually retain that tax-exempt status. And that is where a lot of the lawsuits have been from. We have plenty of lawsuits that come out of the First Amendment and what can churches do and what can certain people do in terms of, you know, like actually going out and doing things that would be considered very unpopular but still protected by the First Amendment. Think about the Westboro Baptist Church and all of the things that they have done over the years. And by and large, you know, a lot of what they do is protected by the First Amendment because you have that, you have many, many rights that are protected by the First Amendment. But I'm kind of looking today at a lot of the tax exempt status when it comes down to it. And that has actually been in the news quite a bit simply because, you know, there are a number of groups that wants to, or that want to be very heavily politically involved. And they've always run the risk under that old Johnson Amendment to where they could lose their tax-exempt status by actually going in and endorsing political candidates and doing things that are very heavily political involved. Well, last year, the IRS announced that churches and other houses of worship can endorse political candidates without losing their tax-exempt status. And so that came out July 7th of 2025. The IRS publicly acknowledged in a federal court filing that houses of worship may speak with their congregations about political candidates and elections without risking their tax-exempt status. And so that actually marks the first time that the IRS has clearly acknowledged such a position despite, you know, the long precedent for prohibiting the similar activity due to the Johnson Amendment. That was back in 1954. It was proposed by then-Senator Lyndon B. Johnson, and that Johnson Amendment to the IRC, that's the Internal Revenue Code, which, to generally give you an idea of my thoughts on the Internal Revenue Code, when I finished the income tax class, which I loved my professor, loved, and in fact, he is a very, very good friend of mine to this day. He's been on this show. I teach with him. Afterward, the massive IRC, the Internal Revenue Code, me and my old law partner, Ben, may have, you know, destroyed those in a very gunpowdery way. And it was kind of fun. But the Johnson Amendment to the Internal Revenue Code, it prohibited all organizations exempt from taxation under 501c3 from participating in or intervening in any political campaign on behalf of or in opposition to any candidate for public office. And so historically what that meant was that religious leaders couldn't explicitly endorse or oppose political candidates from the pulpit or through official church channels, and their statements by the religious leaders to a congregation in support or opposition to a particular candidate's election could put the organization's tax status at risk. And so anyway, that's actually kind of a weird way for all of this to go. The shift in IRS policy was revealed as part of a proposed settlement agreement in a case between the IRS and a Christian Broadcasting Association. It was the National Religious Broadcasters. That's a Christian ministry organization and two churches. And those religious group plaintiffs sued the IRS about a year before, asserting that by preventing them from endorsing political candidates, the Johnson Amendment on its face and as enforced infringed upon their First Amendment rights to the freedom of speech and the free exercise of religion, their Fifth Amendment rights to due process of law and equal protection under the law, and RFRA, the Religious Freedom Restoration Act. And so what came up in that proposed settlement, the IRS stated that it does not interpret the Johnson Amendment to prevent a house of worship in good faith from speaking to its congregation through its customary channels of communication in connection with religious services concerning electoral politics viewed through the lens of religious faith. And they said that activity is not going to be considered to be participating or intervening in a political campaign, which would be in violation of the 501c3 restriction. And so statements regarding the character or qualifications of a political candidate or direct or indirect comments that may be understood as endorsements made as part of religious services, as long as it's tied to a good faith religious belief, would not trigger that IRS enforcement or jeopardize their 501c3 status. And so that one is kind of interesting when it came down to it. And there's still lots of discussions that go on with that sort of thing. Well, all right, so a judge this year rejected the IRS PAC allowing churches to endorse political candidates. And so that federal judge came in March, and they declined to approve that settlement that would have allowed the churches to endorse those political candidates without risking their status. And so, yeah, they're still fighting over that. I haven't heard any updates from it since March. And the thing is, a lot of times these things take a while to get to the United States Supreme Court. And it very well might. I haven't heard, but it takes years and years and years. This one's hot button enough, they might want to do it. But I don't know. It is possible that they will not want to go through and actually pick up that case. One of the things that will make it more likely to get a case to the Supreme Court is when you get a circuit split, where one circuit court of appeals rules one way and another one rules a different way. And so when you have that split, it becomes more likely that the thickest robes in the land will pick up the case. And I haven't heard yet if I'm sure someone's going to be appealing something from it. But when it comes down to it, if you're looking at for a church to be tax exempt, the idea is it shouldn't do the following according to the laws: participate in political lobbying or political campaigning, engage in unlawful activities, or provide financial benefits to private individuals or shareholders. Now, that last rule takes a lot of special attention, as many churches employ people full and part-time who do receive their income for services rendered. And churches also make payments to outside entities for services, products, property ownership, or rental. And those payments don't violate the last rule, but as an entity, you know, that's when it can get a little hinky. And so, if you're making your own church, usually what you wind up doing is you start off by registering as a 501c3 organization. Sometimes you'll go in and get your EIN, the employer identification number. Sometimes that's easier than others. One of my friends, Evie Davis, who's been on this show, who is listening right now, is probably at home nodding about that, because we've all had some issues with the EIN website lately. And the EIN is just a 9-digit number. It's like your business or organization's social security number. And anyway, to claim tax-exempt status and get those charitable donations like tithes and offerings, your church also generally needs to register. You're going to have to register as a 501c3 organization. You have to submit your application within 27 months of the end of the month in which you created your church to be tax-exempt. Also, there's a number of IRS rules that concern ministers and ordained staff, tax regs regarding the wages of pastors, priests, other members of the clergy. There's a lot that goes into this stuff. And the IRS has all sorts of publications that go into how all of this is actually going to be handled. And it's riveting reading, I assure you. But just know that is a thing that is going on and that has gone on and has been an issue for years and years and years. But the tax status is a super important thing. And a large chunk of the lawsuits that have come out, you know, between like 1957 and 1968 were brought along by Scientology. And I will discuss those when we come back. 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I'm your host, Lubbock Lawyer Cole Shooter. 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That's 806-680-2790.
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0: 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I'm your host, Lubbock Lawyer Cole Shooter. So I'm discussing like churches and religious, you know, tax exempt status and stuff like that. And I was getting into the tax status of Scientology. They brought a lot of lawsuits during the years when they lost the exemption. And its two principal entities in the United States lost that exemption in 1957 and then 1968. And the action was taken due to concerns that church funds were being used for the private gain of its founder, L. Ron Hubbard, according to the IRS, or due to an international psychiatric conspiracy against Scientology, according to that group. And in the course of their 37-year dispute with the IRS, the church was reported, this is from them, was reported to have used or planned to employ blackmail, burglary, criminal conspiracy, eavesdropping, espionage, falsification of records, fraud, front groups, harassment, money, it just goes on and on. But it had the instigation of more than 2,500 lawsuits in its effort to get its tax exemption reinstated. And a number of the church's most senior officials, including Hubbard's wife, were eventually convicted and jailed for crimes against the United States government related to the anti-IRS campaign. And the IRS, for its part, carried out criminal investigations of the church and its leaders for tax fraud. And although that group repeatedly lost in court cases heard up to the level of the Supreme Court, it undertook negotiations with the IRS from 1991 to find a settlement. And in late 1993, Scientology and the IRS reached an agreement under which they discontinued all of its litigation against the IRS and paid $12.5 million, which is not that much, to settle a tax debt said to be around $1 billion. Now, the IRS granted tax exemption to 153 Scientology-related corporate entities with the right to declare subordinate organizations tax-exempt in the future. And those terms and circumstances remain secret until details emerge through leaks and litigation that came out in 1997. And that's actually gotten quite a bit of issues and attention over the years. And it was initially, that group was initially incorporated in April of 1952 as a for-profit entity called the Hubbard Association of Scientologists, or HASS. And it was not at first presented as a religion, but in April of 1953, Hubbard wrote to a colleague to canvass her views on pursuing the religion angle, is what they called it, to improve, you know, their business prospects. And he incorporated the First Church of Scientology in Camden, New Jersey in December of 1953. And so that was really one of the things that he was open about wanting was a better shake, were the terms that he used. And anyway, that's what he was looking for. And so initially, there was an initial tax exemption. The IRS awarded that exemption to the California and Washington, D.C. groups in 56 and 57, but in 58, the Washington Church lost its tax-exempt status on the grounds that their tenets and practices did not constitute an exclusively religious or educational entity, an activity. And one of the biggest factors in that revocation was the issue of private inurement, the use of tax-exempt monies to benefit a non-tax-exempt individual or entity. And the Court of Claims went through and found that Hubbard and his family had profited and had been given $108,000 over 4 years by the church, car, residence, etc. I'll keep talking about this stuff when we come back. 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I'm your host, Lubbock lawyer Cole Shooter. I'm talking about the tax-exempt status and the actual business of having a religious group when we come back.
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0: 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I'm your host, Lubbock lawyer Cole Shooter. And I'm discussing churches and tax-exempt status and religion and all of that stuff. And okay, so this is one of the more interesting cases that comes out of this. Because Scientology, like I said, had literal thousands of cases suing about this. But one of my favorites was actually a smaller one that's out of the United States District Court for the District of Minnesota back in 1982. A Minnesota corporation that was organized and called Demigod Socko Pantheon, and that was the plaintiff, was a Minnesota corporation who claimed primary purpose was preaching a doctrine that it called the gay imperative. And Richard John Baker and J. Michael McConnell, not Mitch McConnell, may he rest? Is he alive? Whatever. Were demigods, soul archons, who were divinely appointed church leaders, according to them. And Baker testified that he and McConnell were married to each other. And the gay imperative doctrine averred that large numbers of people were persuadable into developing loving gay relationships, and that expanding the number of those relationships would help control global overbreeding. Now, Demigod had no published religious texts or established religious oral traditions or anything like that. Demigod claimed to have 10 members, but they didn't keep any record of their membership. And all of their adherents practiced and achieved their primary activity of preaching the gay imperative, which, according to Baker, was by attaining an appropriate state of consciousness while engaging in ordinary daily life. And Demigod performed one same-sex marriage, which was, at the time, contrary to Minnesota state law. Well, so Demigod sued the United States defendant for a refund of federal taxes, and they claimed entitlement to exemption from federal income tax as a religious organization under 501c3 of the Internal Revenue Code. And so the court did go through and look at that, and they reviewed all of these things. They really didn't have religious services. They apparently had a get-together at the two guys' house at one point and called it a religious organization. I mean, they had one like external get together that was part of a pride parade or something, and they tried to call that, but it wasn't anything with any regularity. And that was pretty much it. Also, it was kind of funny because the amount that was at issue was actually fairly small in the grand scheme of things. And so the court had to go through and look at whether or not they were entitled to an exemption, but they can't make any judgments about the truth or validity of their religious beliefs. They just have to go through and look at a lot of these external ideas and things that they're putting forth. And so the test that I mentioned earlier on the Africa v. Commonwealth, the test addresses the questions of, do the beliefs address fundamental and ultimate questions concerning the human condition? Are those beliefs comprehensive in nature and constitute an entire system of belief instead of merely an isolated teaching? And are those beliefs manifested in external forms? And so those are the things that the court had to go through and look. And the court found, no, they did not. The plaintiff was not exclusively or substantially organized for religious purposes. And during that period, and I'm reading this out of the decision from the court, the gay imperative, the plaintiff's only major doctrine, was a single-faceted doctrine of sexual preference and secular lifestyle, kind of like I had mentioned earlier about the grilled cheese church. And Connor is in there, like, putting this together right now. He is legitimately excited about the church of the grilled cheese.
8: Yeah, I'm trying to get all the paperwork set up real quick.
0: I appreciate that. So, he is putting together the church of the grilled cheese, but the problem with this is the plaintiff's ideology here did not address the fundamental and ultimate questions concerning the human condition, like the nature of good and evil, right and wrong, life and death. And their doctrine wasn't comprehensive in nature. It focused on one thing. It wasn't an entire system of belief. And despite the construction of an elaborate framework based on numerous borrowings from ancient Greek philosophy, their entire structure rested on the slim foundation of a single teaching. Now I'm getting texts about the Church of the Grilled Cheese and like the sacramental tomato soup that goes with it. I think we got a thing going here. Now, in addition, in this case of the demigod Sacco pantheon, they lacked external manifestations that are analogous to other religions, according to this judge. So he's using a bunch of $10 words to go through and say it didn't have any history or literature. It didn't require any formal or informal education of its leaders. It didn't have regular ceremonies. It didn't have identifiable membership beyond its small core of leaders. And one of the few things that they did, which was conducting same-sex marriage in 1982 there, it wasn't legal even. And so the court concluded that the plaintiff was operated to benefit the private individuals and did not qualify for exemption on that basis. Now get this, the entire rent for these two fellas, Baker and McConnell, it was paid by the plaintiff, even though the residence was not used substantially for their religious purposes. And the plaintiff's revenues provided other substantial benefits to Baker and McConnell that were unrelated to all of their religious purposes. And so they did not get their tax-exempt status. So go them. And I guess hope springs eternal here. But yeah, they just wanted a refund for their politics. And it wasn't a whole lot in the grand scheme of things, but it did make for an interesting story, didn't it? This has been Shooter on the Law here on News Talk 95.1 FM and 790 AM KFYO. I've been your host, Lubbock Lawyer Cole Shooter. For myself, for Connor, and the rest of the KFYO crew, have a good and probably not tax-exempt weekend. Good luck.
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12: It's 11 o'clock.
15: The Northeast in the grip of a nor'easter. I'm Daria Albinger, Fox News. A powerful nor'easter is battering much of the Northeast. It's bringing strong wind, heavy rain, and coastal flooding from the mid-Atlantic into New England. There are states of emergency in effect across several counties in New York and New Jersey, as well as New York City, with the storm expected to impact the region throughout the weekend. Fox Weather's Katie Byrne is in Ocean City, New Jersey, with the latest.
25: Not only are we seeing some major coastal flooding already, but erosion has been a big, significant concern since a couple days ago. A lot of the sand has been eaten away, and we've had actually a steep drop-off, like a cliff of sand, 3 to 4 feet tall, just from the rough surf pounding away and chewing away at that sand. We still have a few high tide cycles to go that'll bring a renewed threat for flooding and more erosion.
15: And some places, we're told, could get up to a month's worth of rain in just one day. Now, a lot of events in New York City are canceled as a result of the storm, and that includes the Global Citizen Festival in New York City Central Park.
26: They want to make a deal, and I think that's fine. I like making a deal, too. But that deal would not be acceptable. And what they want to do is immediately open the Hong Kong Strait. You know why? Because they're dying. You know why they're dying? Because they have no money coming in. Because they get their money from the Hormuz Strait.
15: That's President Trump talking about a ceasefire with Iran after they proposed a 7-day ceasefire. The president rejected the offer. Speaking to reporters, he says he isn't quite ready to make a deal yet. He continued to say the U.S. has control of the Strait of Hormuz and that 29 ships passed through overnight and large amounts of oil, he says, are once again moving through the critical waterway following months of major disruptions to shipping. 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
12: That heat's going to be out there for one more day.
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15: A Venezuelan national who was shot by an ICE agent in Texas remains in federal custody as authorities investigate the circumstances behind the shooting. Here's Fox's Jeff Manasseh.
14: Wilbur Garcia Perez and the Department of Homeland Security giving different accounts as to what led to his shooting by an ICE agent Sunday in North Austin, where Perez and his attorney say ICE vehicles stalked him, struck his vehicle, and shot him while he was still inside. DHS says Perez, who's in the country illegally, was shot and injured during medical care. As Homeland Security Secretary Mark Wayne Mullen tells us that ICE will not slow down its immigration operations. Jeff Manasseh, Fox News.
15: Investigators are looking into whether drugs played a role while also not ruling out foul play.

0: separate scenes where these students died, but we do not know if that or any other substance killed them. So this Ole Miss community, they want answers. The two who died are junior Robert String from Georgia and freshman Aiden Hamilton from Colorado. Their families are devastated. So are many students. And the Mississippi Public Safety Commissioner says if determined that Robert and Aiden did ingest something deadly, if it was sold by a particular person or entity, authorities will likely seek some sort of criminal action. Oxford police say authorities served a warrant at a local vape, tobacco, and beer store yesterday. Two people were arrested as investigators say they found 500 units of kratom along with other illegal products.
1: I'm Daria Albinger. This is Fox News.
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5: Top Plains weather forecast. The temperature is on this Saturday reaching into the upper 80s under a partly cloudy sky after all the heavy rainfall, especially yesterday on Friday. The temperatures tonight will drop into the lower to middle 60s, and we're closer to 90 to 92 degrees by tomorrow afternoon with a partly cloudy sky. The weather is brought to you by Sonic and the all-new $7 Sonic Big Deal Meal. I'm meteorologist Vaughn Edwards, the Lubbock's official weather station, news.kfyo.
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3: And the Facebook page has this week's Classic Car of the Week. Love this one. I think we were talking about this on the local show, the Dallas show. You said that you knew what the actual make of it was, just the actual year of it was. Yeah. You were trying to guess on that.
4: I don't know the year.
3: Yeah, there's some guesses, and there seems to be a consensus of the year, but you just got to go check it out yourself. The Classic Car of the Week, it's a classic car. 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Oh. 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I mean, it's only been like 90-something. 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Our Facebook link is right there. Make your guess and good luck.
4: 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Bill, welcome to the CarPro Show.
5: Hello. I wanted to get your opinion on the GMC 3/4 ton versus the Ford 3/4 ton, and then the, you know, I think the fit and finishes are nicer on the GMC as far as Chevy and GMC, but I'm not sure what they are on the Fords, and then the difference between gas and diesel.
4: Okay, what are you going to use this truck for?
5: Mostly regular driving, but I also tow a camper trailer a number of times a year.
4: And how big is it?
5: It's 20-foot tandem axle. It's relatively light. I could probably get away with a half ton, but I'd rather have the power than not.
4: Yeah. I mean, here's the pluses and the minuses. Because you really don't need a 3/4 ton to pull your trailer.
5: Yep.
4: And so you're going to be sacrificing the ride of a half-ton truck for, what, 98% of the time you're behind the wheel?
5: Gosh, okay.
4: Yep. I mean, that's something to think about. You look at a half-ton truck today, and properly equipped, they will all tow 12,500. Some are up over 13,000 pounds. Look, 3/4 ton trucks are nice, but, you know, the difference in the ride, the difference in parking them, the difference in making U-turns is a tremendous difference. These half-ton trucks today are more like luxury cars. Now, don't let me talk you out of a 3/4 ton if that's what you want. But if I can save you $20,000 and you can get a nicer ride, it's something to consider.
5: Exactly. Absolutely.
4: All right. So,
5: the
4: answer to your question in 3/4 ton trucks, I'm with you on the GMC as far as the niceness of the interior and that sort of thing. I tend to lean to the Ford for people who are towing, but typically people who are towing a lot, not, you know, casual towers, because the Ford backup system, the Ford mirrors, there's just a lot of really nice features for people who tow with the 3/4 ton, 1 ton Fords. But you're back to the question of half ton or 3/4 ton, and that's the decision you got to make. I mean, I'm reviewing 3/4 ton loaded diesels, 3/4 tons now, that are coming up on 100 grand. And I mean, real close. And

0: for, you know, 75, you can get a truck that you're not going to have to put diesel fuel into. You're not going to have to put diesel emission fluid in every 10,000 miles. Will it pull as well as a 3/4 ton? No, it won't. But will it do the job adequately? Absolutely.
1: Gotcha. Okay, so then do you think I should wait for the, if I go half ton, do you think it's worth the wait to go to the new body style and the GMC?
0: You know, I think it probably is, since it's been a long time since they've done a major redo, and the people, and I haven't seen it. I'm going to go to the State Fair of Texas here real soon and look at the new Chevys and the new GMCs. I hope to do that this week. But, you know, they tell me that it is much improved. I had a story in yesterday's newsletter about the all-new engines in the GMs. I think it's going to be worth it just for that, to be honest with you. I've got great dealers there in Houston, Bill. Go take some test drives.
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0: And next up, we go to Bozeman, Montana, and talk to Bill. Bill, good day. What can I do for you?
8: Hey, Jerry, thanks for taking my call. I listened to your show for the past 5 years via podcast.
0: Thank you, buddy.
8: I really like it.
0: Good to have you.
8: Yeah. Here's my situation. After reading your reviews and listening to your comments, I put a Ford Maverick on order July 2nd. I also took advantage of the employee pricing, which you recommended.
0: Yes.
8: And then 2 weeks later, I got a message from Ford saying that it was going to be built on August 31st. And then this past Wednesday, I still had not heard anything from my dealer or from Ford. So I left a voicemail for my sales rep at the local Ford dealership. Thursday, he left me a voicemail, said that the vehicle was on hold.
0: Okay.
8: So I called him back. I got the VIN numbers, the VIN number and another order number, and I called the Ford customer service. And it took some time, but after checking, they told me that the vehicle was moving from the body shop back to production. And that's all they could tell me. And so I'm what I'm asking you, do I need to be concerned that it was damaged in the loading process and if there's anything I should do?
0: No.
8: What my next step should be?
0: I don't think it was probably anything like that. They may have, there is many plausible explanations. One of them, and the most likely one, knowing the manufacturing process at Ford like I do, one of them is that they ran out of a part along the way and had to stop the assembly line. They pivoted, went another direction. Now it's coming back for final production. I've seen that happen a million times. If it was damaged, your dealer would have gotten a notification. And now, if it was a scratch, they may not. But if it were true damage, yeah, they would know it already. They would probably cancel the order and reorder it. And I've seen that happen a gazillion times. Don't blame your dealer. It's hard to get information out of Ford once the vehicle's in transit. So I wish I could help more.
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9: PSN headlines. One student is dead after a shooting just off Westbury High School in Houston. Police say the campus was never locked down and no one is in custody. Five people are in custody in a September 11th Louisville apartment murder on Corporate Drive. One suspect is a juvenile. Four adults face murder charges and are held in Colorado. The lawyer for Venezuelan man Wilber Garces Perez, shot by ICE in Austin, says he still needs care and remains in custody. He's due in court Wednesday. County election officials want an investigation after a voter registration backlog from the DPS website landed on local offices. The Texas Association of County Election Officials says it could reach six figures. Charges are being dropped against San Antonio mother Ashley Pardo. She's accused of helping her 13-year-old plan an attack at Rhodes Middle School. Her attorney says prosecutors lacked sufficient evidence. With your Texas News headlines, I'm Steve Randall.
10: What do we really know about James Tallarico? Tallarico said,
11: defending trans Texans is something we have to do every day.
10: Tallarico supported using taxpayer dollars for sex change surgeries on young children. Claimed denying your child's gender identity is abusive. Said the trans community needs abortion care too. And even called Jesus a radical feminist. And said God is non-binary.
11: Defending trans Texans is something we have to do every day.
10: But it gets worse. James Tallarico voted to allow biological men access to women's bathrooms in schools and for biological boys to play in girls' sports, saying some things are more important than fair competition in sports.
11: Defending trans Texans is something we have to do every day.
10: Radical liberal James Tallarico, for they, them, not you. Texas PAC is responsible for the content of this advertising, paid for by Texas PAC, not authorized by any candidate or candidates committee. TexasPAC.org.
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29: 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So now I guess it's got to go to the Senate, and they have to figure out where it's going to go from there. But the first hurdle has been passed, and I think that's really good news.
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29: Exactly. 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
0: Oh, you forgot about me.
29: Right, exactly. Well, I'm out here doing my thing, and I can't even get in a car. So I think it's a really good thing, and I'm glad that I signed that little thing. I think you sent that around for a while.
0: I did.
29: 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I think that's a good thing, and let's hope that it passes all the way through and that AM radio is here to stay.
0: All right. 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I've got one line open. If you want to grab it, we're preempted in a couple of big markets today. So this is a good day between 11 and 2 Central to be able to get through, and we can talk about your automotive situation.
29: Mm-hmm.
0: Right now, we go to Mike in Houston, Texas. 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
2: Hey, thanks, Jerry. 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I've used your process and your dealers to buy many vehicles, so thanks for all the great advice.
0: Well, thank you, buddy.
2: I am a Ford
0: guy.
2: Yep. I'm a Ford guy. I'm a three-quarter ton guy. I typically keep them 7 to 10 years. Do a lot of heavy towing, but short mileage. So I have a 17 today that I'm selling with only 88,000 miles on it.
0: Oh,
2: I've already got a cash buyer for four. Yeah, I've got a $40,000 cash offer for the truck, so I'm happy and ready to buy.
0: Yeah, buddy.
2: The problem is, everybody's dealing on the 26s. The exact truck and the exact color I want is only available in the new 27s. No one will deal a dime on the 27s, and I'm ready to buy. When do you think we'll see dealers move on the 27s?
0: Boy, I don't think it'll... Are you seeing 27s in inventory?
2: Yes, they're coming in. I'm watching it. I mean, we've got a lot of dealers in Houston, not just your dealers, but other dealers, and I'm watching it pretty carefully. They're starting to roll in, but it's slow.
0: Okay. I mean, obviously, the dealers want to sell the 2026s. All the incentives are on the 2026s. I don't think it's a matter of one of my dealers helping you with as good a price as possible on a 2027. I mean, Jorge Lopez over at Tomball, he's awesome. Mark Collin, they'll cut you a deal, but there's just not going to be much in the way of incentives, and that's not likely to change anytime soon.
2: Okay, so you don't think in the 26th calendar year we'll see much? It's probably going to be not till 27.
0: Yes, the dealers are stocked heavy right now in 2026s. They're not going to put money on the 2027s because that would keep the 2026s from selling as well, right? They've got to keep the emphasis on 26s. So I don't see 27 incentives being worth a darn between now and the end of the year just because there's so much inventory out there.
2: All right. Sounds like I need to find a new color.
0: What color are you looking
2: at? In 26, they did not make the traditional metal flake silver. They tried all those new gray and silver colors that I don't care for, and they're coming back with the metal flake silver 427.
0: Oh, okay. All right. Well, you're more on top of it than I am. Are you likely to keep this truck 10 years like you did the last one?
2: Yes, sir. 8 to 10. That's why I got to get the right color and do it once.
0: I know. And I don't want to talk you out of a 2027. I don't want to talk you out of the color that you want. You're going to be looking at it for a long time. So you're just going to have to figure out how important it is. You know, is there another color that you would not settle for but be happy with? I don't want you to regret this move at all.
2: If we end up going with a 26, you think the incentives in the $12,000 to $14,000-$15,000 is about where it's going to peak at?
0: You know, I asked that question to a Ford dealer this morning, and he said that he did not think that the Super Duty incentives would go up in October, but didn't think they would go down at all either. And that's good news, because typically rebates and incentives go down at the beginning of the fourth quarter. But he thinks they'll stay the same, and I don't doubt that for a second because of the amount of inventory that's out there. And from a dealer perspective, Mike, they're paying interest on those things every day. And those things average about $80,000 a pop. And that's costing them a lot of money, especially with interest rates going the wrong way. They're going up instead of down. So I think there's going to be some panic. I think if you could find a 2026, there's going to be some real bargains out there over the next month or so.
2: Great advice, Jerry. Thanks for all you do.
0: Hey, buddy, I appreciate the call. Thank you very, very much. All right. And the newsletter yesterday in the weekly video contest.
29: Oh, boy.
0: Man, we had a close one this week.
29: We did, actually.
0: My video and your video were within
29: 10
0: of a point.
29: Oh, it was close, but you won again.
0: Yes, I
29: am. Number five, and I'm number six, so that seems to be where I rest.
0: Yes.
29: Apparently.
0: And my advice column that was there this week was something that I've never heard anybody else talk about, and it's the fact that when you go to look at your new car and you're looking at everything that it does, is it a subscription? So, in other words, are you seeing things now in your car doing things that you're going to have to pay for down the road? That's questions you need to ask.
29: Seems to be the trend.
0: Yes, it does. And the big trend, too, by the way.
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29: Welcome back to the Car Pro Show with Jerry Reynolds, the Car Pro, and me, Todd Chambliss, in the newsletter. One of the most clicked items yesterday, a news item about the survey, or study rather, done from the American Customer Satisfaction Index Automobile Study. That's a lot of words there.
0: Yes, it is.
29: They measured how satisfied owners are with their vehicles, with quality, value, dependability, comfort, and all the things that you look for in an ownership experience. And is it a surprise to anybody? Number one, Toyota.
0: Yeah.
29: I mean, with what they've done and the trajectory that they're on and the way that people drive those cars for hundreds of thousands of miles, it's really no surprise. So you can see the, the breakdowns and the brand rankings, the luxury, by vehicle type, all kinds of things. And it might help you decide which vehicle you want to get next if you want to go check it out.
0: There you go. That's all you got to do. And if I can help you, the phone number is 800-926-7777. And next up is Kim in Paris, California. I didn't know there was one.
29: Nor did I.
0: Kim, you're on the air.
12: Hi.
0: What can I help you with?
12: Yeah, I'm getting ready to purchase a new car, and I've got two questions. I'm looking at Toyotas primarily, just because of the longevity. I've had Toyotas and Nissans for quite a while, and I own cars between 10 and 20 years usually.
0: Yeah.
12: And so I'm looking at hybrid versions. There's somewhere between a $5,000 and $10,000 price difference. And so the other day I was realizing, wait a second, how many years is it going to take me to recoup the cost difference between a hybrid and a gas engine? And is it really worth it, especially since I'm going to be moving out of California in the next couple of years?
0: You know, and that's a good question. That's a great math equation. That's, you know, as much as I dislike some of what AI does, situations like what you just described, AI can decipher that for you in about 10 seconds and tell you.
12: Right.
0: Now, I'm just surprised that what kind of Toyota are you considering?
12: I'm looking at a Camry, the LE or the XLE is that one, or I'm potentially looking also at a Prius.
0: And how many miles a year do you typically drive?
12: Average is probably 10,000 to 12,000 miles. It may end up being more, because I'm now doing me. I've been a caretaker for the last 25 years, and now I don't have to do any more caretaking. I just get to do me. So, like, in the next year or so when I leave California, I'm going to be traveling a lot.
0: I mean, with the volatility of gas prices, and I don't know that that's ever going to go away, I'll be honest with
12: you.
0: I've given up on the fact that, you know, gas is going back to $2 a gallon and staying there. And especially when you're in California there. But
12: right.
0: I always believe that a hybrid is the way to go, especially with a Toyota or a Lexus. 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
29: And it's happy listener time here at the Car Pro Show. It's time to tell you about another successful person who was able to use Jerry's way of buying cars and to have a great experience. And we're talking about Shay, who went to see Charles Owen and the fine folks at Park Place Lexus Grapevine, looking for a Lexus RX 350H Premium Plus. That's a mouthful right there.
0: Yes, it is.
29: Service manager Pete was nice, set me up with one of his trusted sales guys named Brian. Worked together for 2 weeks, finding the car I wanted. Not easy. The cars go fast. Is that true? Those cars fly out of there pretty quick?
0: Yeah.
29: Do they really? I guess they're in that demand. Well, Brian was patient with all my questions, never felt pressured. A great experience. We'll do business with him again. At the very end, said, thank you, Jerry Reynolds, for making all this possible. So it's legendary, the Park Place way of doing business. I've actually benefited from that.
0: You have.
29: Folks over at the Lexus store and Plano. And I got to tell you that those folks over there do it right. You're going to be taken care of, and you're never going to feel like they're trying to rush you through.
0: Yeah, and I love Charles Owen. He's such a great guy.
29: Yeah.
0: He runs a good operation, just like Chris Bruner at the Park Place Plano store. Just really, really good folks. But you know what? All of our dealers, if you use them and you talk to the right people, which is all at my website, carpro.com, that's all you got to do. You can have a wonderful experience, too. If you want to take advantage of the deals that are out there right now, they are plentiful, I promise you, and it's easy to do. The incentives will go down next Thursday when the new month and new quarter rolls around.
29: That's right.
0: So don't miss out on that. You want to be sure. And

0: 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Then stay tuned for the Ben Ferguson Show, Sunday evenings at 6, where I discuss the latest in U.S. politics, from overseas conflicts to immigration. 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
1: Plains weather forecast. The temperatures on this Saturday reaching into the upper 80s under a partly cloudy sky after all the heavy rainfall, especially yesterday on Friday. The temperatures tonight will drop into the lower to middle 60s, and we're closer to 90 to 92 degrees by tomorrow afternoon with a partly cloudy sky. The weather is brought to you by Sonic and the all-new $7 Sonic Big Deal Meal. I'm meteorologist Ron Everett, so Lubbock's official weather station, News Talk KFYO.
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10: And welcome back to the Car Pro Show. Jerry Reynolds is here. He's the Car Pro, and I'm Todd Chambliss. Got the newsletter in front of me, and looking at all the things people are reading off of there. One news item of particular interest to the folks in California: your governor there has signed Senate Bill 1392, or Jay Leno's law. Apparently, this has to do with smog checks on older vehicles. Now, the exemption doesn't start until in a year and a few months. It'll be the first of 2028, but it's a step forward. Now, all the cars from 75 and back already exempt from the routine smog inspections.
11: Sure.
10: Now,
11: sure.
10: This extends that from 76 to 85 model years.
11: There you go. And that's, I mean, it's not what everybody wanted, but it's better than what we had.
10: Yeah, let's put it that way. Step forward, and it's a good thing, obviously, for those who like to collect cars and dealing with all the smog. So I'm sure it must be just a whipping in California, financially and otherwise, to keep up with all the rules and regs and laws and all that kind of thing. So this is really going
11: to
10: help.
11: Yeah, it is. And congratulations to Jay Leno. He was the driver behind that. He pushed it hard.
10: He certainly did.
11: He did a great job.
10: Yeah.
11: Let's talk to Ryan in Houston. Ryan, welcome to the Car Pro Show. How can I help you?
12: Thanks, Jerry. I was just wondering the difference. I was kind of looking at a Telluride and a Jeep Grand Cherokee. Those are kind of the two vehicles that I like the look of.
11: Yeah, and they're very different. Both are great, but both are very different. I mean, with the Telluride, which I just reviewed and I loved it, Todd just bought a new one. It's his second one.
10: That's right.
11: It's a wonderful SUV, tons of neat features and things, but it's based on a car. It's on a car chassis. When you get to the Grand Cherokee, Ford Explorer, Toyota 4Runner, now we're talking truck-based chassis. So what's the give and take? Well, the give is you get a softer ride with the car-based chassis. You get better fuel economy, typically, but you're giving up towing power. And, you know, to me, it's a completely different ride and drive. And you just got to kind of drive both and see which one you like the most.
12: All right. Well, I appreciate it. I was just wondering, what's the best bang for the buck, do you think?
11: Oh, I think just Telluride for sure. I mean, you look at what you get for the money, and then you go out in the open market and you start comparing vehicles and try to get something near the same price as a Telluride. The Hyundai sister vehicle to it, the Palisade, is really about your only choice for something that's comparable.
10: Yeah.
11: And it's actually just a little bit less money. Now, they look different, but underneath, it's exactly the same powertrain, same frame, same chassis. Everything's the same. 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
10: Oh, my gosh.
11: But, you know, if you want that power third-row seat, look at the Palisade. 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Others will tell you they love the ride of the Telluride better. I'm a truck-based chassis guy. I believe for longevity purposes, a truck-based chassis SUV will just outlast a car-based chassis. 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They're just different.
12: Perfect. Thank you.
11: All right, buddy. Thank you. 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
15: 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All right, and next up is James. James is in the Houston area. Hello, James. How can I help you? James on line four. Are you there? I'm sorry. Let's start over. Go
20: can
15: ahead.
20: Can you hear me?
15: Yeah, I can now.
20: Can you hear me?
15: Uh-huh.
20: Okay. I just wanted to get your opinion about senior citizens with self-driving cars. Good idea or bad idea?
15: I don't think it's a good idea. I don't think we're there.
21: For any citizen.
15: there's just so much to go wrong. And, you know, my worry with seniors is that they get lulled into a false sense of security with self-driving systems. So they quit paying attention to the road. They start doing other things. And next thing you know, there's a malfunction, and they hit something. And they hit it hard. I just don't think it's ready. We are no further than Autonomous 3 right now. Autonomous 5 is a true, full self-driving car. And I don't think we're there yet. I've had a ball for a year with telling Waymo stories in my free weekly newsletter because of all the screw-ups. People have been killed in Teslas, and quite a number of them. I'm sorry, James. I just don't think it's a good idea.
20: I tend to agree. I was just wondering if my in-laws are on this kick of wanting one. And I just don't think it's a good idea. But
15: they can probably save money with Uber if they're afraid to drive. Or, the cars are safer today than ever, and there's a lot of things there that will help senior citizens, such as, the sensors in the bumpers on the front and back. Our depth perception as we age is not as good as it used to be. It's hard to tell when you're up close to something. That's why you see a lot of seniors with little scratches and dents and dings and things on their car, because they can't really tell how close they are to something. It's distorted. And these sensors, backup cameras, blind spot monitoring, automatic emergency braking, all of those things are great for seniors. But I am not a fan yet of full self-driving. I appreciate the call.
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5: And the newsletter, if you're a fan of gasoline engines, the V8, and you're not really feeling the EV love, good news, General Motors, they're not going to be walking away from the gasoline engines. Two sixth-generation small-block V8s for their redesigned 27 Silverado 1500 and the Sierra 1500, and there's going to be some Turbo Max four-cylinder action, too. If all the details and all the stats are in there, but for those who, it's kind of weird having a hybrid, turning it on and you don't hear an engine roar to life. It is kind of weird. That's about the only negative I can tell you from having a hybrid. I do miss that roaring of the engine that I had with the Mustang back in the day.
4: Or you hit the remote start and then you walk out to the car. And it doesn't sound like it's running.
5: I know.
4: But it is.
5: The wife even said we're out. She's like, is the car even started? I said, yeah, it's hybrid. It starts first on the battery and blah, blah, blah. So, yeah, it's a transition. But, yeah, I've always been a fan of a car roaring to life and having that that nice engine sound. So this is good news for sure.
4: Yeah, General Motors made a substantial investment in V8 engines while a lot of the car companies are going away from it.
5: How about that?
4: How will that turn out for them? We will see.
5: Absolutely.
4: They also went heavy into electrics, if you recall.
5: Yes.
4: How'd that turn out for you?
5: Well, there's a story there.
4: That's another story. Mm-hmm. I do have, and just got it, in next Friday's free weekly newsletter, I will have all the specs and info on the 8.3-liter Duramax diesel from GM.
5: Oof.
4: An all-new diesel.
5: 8.3?
4: 8.3.
5: Oh, man.
4: This thing is going to be a beast.
5: I'll bet it will be.
4: And then we'll wait a little while, and then we'll see Ford, come back and up that and make a bigger one.
5: Because they always do that.
4: Because they do that. That's how they make their money.
5: That's an interesting thing, too, by the way, with diesel being the price it is, the gasoline per gallon price. I mean, we're like $7-$8 in California. It's $5 or $6 in Texas, depending. So that's a gamble for sure.
4: But if you need a diesel, you got to have a diesel.
5: You pay what they ask you to pay.
4: And it's going to go down.
5: It will. It will.
4: Let's talk to Jesus in Placerville, California, Northern California. Hello, Jesus. What can I help you with?
6: Hi, first time caller. I've got it on speakerphone, so I hope that's okay.
4: Yeah, you sound fine.
6: Okay. Anyway, Placerville, we're between Sacramento and Tahoe. So, a couple questions. We have a 2010 Honda. I'm sorry, I'm nervous. We have a 2010 Camry, 98,700 miles on it. It's paid for.
4: Yeah.
6: We are moving from California to Sarasota via a 40-foot diesel pusher. And so we elected to keep the Camry instead of going to buy a used vehicle we could tow behind with our Roadmaster tow that came with the RV. And, you know, the prices of a used manual transmission vehicle were like 30,000-40,000 miles, and we were looking, you know, maybe to pick one up outside of California because of the cost.
4: Yeah.
6: So I was wondering, you said you've towed vehicles across the country. We're first-time RVers, and I'm sure there's a lot of people out there that are going to do this, not leave California, but just RV. We elected to go with a Car Caddy Dolly versus the Roadmaster. So I just wanted your opinion on that.
4: I think it's a good idea. I mean, you've got the front wheels up in the air, car in neutral. The alternative to buying a car that you can dinghy tow, I mean, you saved yourself a ton of money. You got a fantastic car that's 16 years old with under 100,000 miles. Good grief. That was absolutely the right thing to do.
6: That was my wife's idea.
4: Well, she's very savvy. Let me make sure I got this straight. You're going to move from Northern California, not too far from my favorite place on earth, Lake Tahoe, and you're going to hot Sarasota, Florida.
6: Yes.
4: I don't know that you can go to places across country that could be any further apart.
6: Well, the reason is because of my wallet. I just retired. My wife's retiring in December. She's from Minnesota, and she married me 28 years ago to move out here and leave all of her family. So I said, when we retire, you choose the place and the car and the house. And she says, I want to travel. So that's why we went with the 40-foot diesel pusher with a ISL Cummins 400.
4: You're going to have a ball. You're going to have a blast. You guys are going to love that so much.
6: What scares me the most, Jerry, is we're 51 feet, 57 feet total.
4: Yeah.
6: It's
4: a rig, so, man. A 40-foot pusher, it's a rig. But when you get used to driving it, it should have blind spot monitoring and those sort of things.
6: Yeah.
4: That'll help you. It's, you know, the rear cameras are going to help you when you got to back into somewhere. The only thing right now I feel sorry for you on is filling that sucker up with diesel. Whoa.
6: Yeah. Well,
4: that's going
6: to
4: hurt.
6: It wasn't an investment. It was something that we wanted to do because we're both 68, and I figured if I don't do this now while I'm still sane and can work on things, we're never going to do this. And she's always wanted to do this.
4: Well, I tell you, the one thing that people with motorhomes have the most trouble with, and this is the truth, always be cautious of height.
6: Yeah.
4: You know, tree limbs that are down, gas station, awnings, those sort of things. somebody's going to tear up their motorhome, it's usually going to be the top, not the sides. So, you know, just do that. Be careful. Enjoy your trip. You made a good decision. I congratulate your wife for being smart, because that was a great move right there. Hey, Suze, good luck. Happy travels. Holler when you get to Florida. I'd love to hear to know that you got there safely. And stick with us. You can always get us on the podcast and by click listen live at carpro.com. That's easy for me to say.
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20: You are listening to the CarPro Show, where we are at a fancy museum today. It is the Sampac Museum in Dallas-Fort Worth. Actually, Farmers Branch is the city. And we are here for, of course, this the 25th anniversary of the CarPro Show. And we are having, there's a big auto show, car show out front. And that reminded me on the newsletter, there was a story about the auction coming up in November for the Batman Returns Batmobile.
3: Oh, yeah. That's going to bring some big bucks.
20: I would imagine they say the estimate between $5 and $7 million for that.
3: Yeah.
20: Could that be an addition Mr. Pack could maybe purchase for the for the museum
3: there
20: here?
3: There is no rhyme or reason what he buys for this museum.
20: I mean, he already bought your car that you got that was a piece of movie history, the Jaguar.
3: Yeah, it was in the movie.
20: Yeah.
3: I don't know. Maybe.
20: That'd be nice if he cleared a little space and maybe broke open the piggy bank to see if that could actually be an addition. But you want to read about it, it's certainly in the newsletter. If you don't get the newsletter regularly, you should. CarPro.com, go to the very top. There is a way to get that CarPro newsletter. There's a link right there. You click, put in your email, it'll come to you. The latest one will immediately, and then thereafter you'll get them every Friday, unless it's a holiday week. We don't have a whole bunch of, we have no ads on there. We don't have any sort of things that would be a negative to get it, just good information, and keep up with the latest on what's going on with the CarPro Show and the automotive industry.
3: Vince in Roseville, California, welcome to the show.
21: Hey, thanks, Jerry. Hey, congratulations on the anniversary, too.
3: Hey, thank you, buddy.
21: What you do.
3: Appreciate that.
21: Yes, sir. You know, I'm torn because I'm looking to retire in about 3-4 years, and I really love Toyotas and Hondas. Even though I have a Mazda CX-9 right now, it's paid off. I like the Grand Highlander Hybrid and Toyota, I mean, and then the Honda Pilot, which is not a hybrid, but
3: right.
21: I don't know. I mean, which they're both reliable, and I'm looking for you to be my consumer reports.
3: Boy, I tell you what, with I am having trouble keeping my mind off gas prices right now with what's right. going on there and no end in sight. You know, the Highlander, the Grand Highlander Hybrid is fantastic. I love it. The Pilot is roomier inside.
21: Mm.
3: So how often do you use that third row seat?
21: Not very often. I like to throw my golf clubs and luggage and go.
3: All right. Yeah, I think if you're going to do something fairly soon, I think the no-brainer is the Grand Highlander Hybrid. Now, I can guarantee you that Honda is going to put some kind of hybrid system into the Pilot. I don't know when, but that is everything that they're trying to do right now is hybrid. And, you know, they were late to the party, but they're coming now, and they're going to come on strong with hybrids. So a year from now, you might ask me that question, and I might give you a completely different answer. But today,
21: right.
3: I'd say get the Grand Highlander Hybrid. It's fantastic as far as reliability, fuel economy, for its size, because it's a big SUV. And then down the road, after Honda gets the Pilot hybridized, if that's a word, then yeah, maybe look at it then.
21: Well, I appreciate that, sir. And yeah, I love the Grand Highlander. I'm going to look at that. And I don't think Pilot's going to make one until 2030 or whatever. They're so behind.
3: Yeah, they are. But anyway. Ben, they're spending literally billions trying to catch up, and they will. They'll catch up pretty quick, actually. So let's see. I am very proud of what Honda's doing. I worried that they were rushing hybrids, but boy, so far, they seem to be doing great. People love them, and the fuel economy is really, really good. And I think the reliability will be, too. It's a Honda.
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17: And it's happy listener time here on the Car Pro Show. Folks that have taken Jerry's advice, they've gone to carpro.com and they have followed the advice of Jerry, gone through the process, going to one of his dealers using the Car Pro way. For example, Craig in Dallas-Fort Worth decided he was ready for a Toyota RAV4. 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
18: Yeah, I believe I do.
17: At Freema Toyota. 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Not a surprise there. And also Ross went to see Lone Star Chevrolet in Houston, another one of your great dealers.
18: Oh, Mike Batches.
17: Mike Batches there, of course. And he bought a brand new Corvette. 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
18: Nothing, except I wonder if he should have bought some lottery, some raffle tickets.
17: Oh, for the sweepstakes coming up.
18: Yeah, because Mike Batches helps us with the Corvette we're giving away.
17: That's absolutely right.
18: So he goes to Mike Batches and buys one, and he could have spent $10 on a raffle ticket and maybe won the whole thing.
17: Wouldn't that have been better to try? Well, maybe he could do that and get two of them.
18: Oh yeah,
17: like a twofer. Wouldn't that be nice?
18: And sell the other one.
17: keep the one he wins, right?
18: No. So
17: which one is going to be the best one?
18: Well, he's probably thought the top of the line. Just guessing. So
17: yeah, he can sell one, keep the
18: he
17: other.
18: Can sell one, pay most of what it cost him for the other.
17: See,
18: one.
17: See, it's a win-win, right?
18: It here. Really is. Mm-hmm. 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You'll get yesterday's immediately, a brand new one coming up this Friday. And it's full of information. I'm almost done with that one.
17: I bet you are.
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0: Forecast: the temperatures on this Saturday reaching into the upper 80s under a partly cloudy sky after all the heavy rainfall, especially yesterday on Friday. The temperatures tonight will drop into the lower to middle 60s, and we're closer to 90 to 92 degrees by tomorrow afternoon with a partly cloudy sky. The weather is brought to you by Sonic and the all-new $7 Sonic Big Deal Meal. I'm meteorologist Ron Irvin, the Lubbock's official weather station, News.KFYO.
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0: There's no reason to say it when the sound of chrome, steel, and a legendary V-twin says it for you. There's no reason to draw attention to yourself when you're atop a motorcycle known for making a statement. There's no need to demand respect when respect is granted every time you twist the throttle. There's only one way to be seen on a Harley-Davidson motorcycle. The Genuine Article. Let the world know you've made it without ever saying a word. Come in today and meet face-to-face with the ride of your life. Wild West Harley-Davidson, 5702 58th Street in Lubbock.
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15: If you want to go to the aftermarket and you want to put some crazy lights, you think they look cool, yeah, but they would like prevent you from doing that. But that may not be the case, I guess, right?
9: No, that's the way it looks. Yeah, I really try to find unusual stories that are automotive related.
15: Yeah.
9: And put them in there. But everybody seems to like the suits and settlements better.
15: I'll give you some
9: cases involving automobiles and car companies and consumers suing car companies and that sort of thing every week. Let me tell you, there is no shortage of material.
15: I'll bet not. Especially in the suits and settlements. I mean, that's probably something every
9: week. That's what I'm saying.
15: Yeah.
9: There's plenty of stuff.
15: Yeah, there's good stuff in there. By the way, if you don't get the newsletter, it comes out Fridays. You can go to the top of CarPro.

0: com. Get it sent to you today and every week thereafter. That way you can kind of keep up with what's going on.
1: Yeah, it's easy. Let's go to the phones and we talk to Oneida. Oneida. Oneida. How about that? Oneida in Houston. Yep.
2: Hi, how are you doing?
1: I'm good, Oneida. How can I help you?
2: Well, I'm driving a Buick Encore GX. It's a 2020.
1: Yeah.
2: It's the first year that they came out with them, which is always, you know, a risk, but I got it.
1: Yeah.
2: I have 65,000 miles on it now. I enjoy the car. It still rides good. I'm close to finally, for the first time in years, having a car paid off. Because I always trade them out like the newer cars, but I don't know much history because it is new, and I want your opinion on Buicks in general. If I should buy an extended warranty because it's out of warranty now, I don't want to be at risk of high repair bills. Any kind of expectation I should have regarding reliability with this vehicle?
1: You know, I think it's. I really think it's going to be okay. The history so far has been really good. General Motors putting out some good stuff. Buick in particular. I'm a big fan of Buick. I wish more people considered them when they go to look for, especially an SUV, because I think with what they offer, they're probably some of the better buys out there. Now, if I were you, how have you been about doing your maintenance?
2: Oh, I'm very, very rigid at doing the oil changes and tire rotations, that kind of thing. The one thing I've always not been good at where they say you need to do something at 18 months and all these different things, because what I've read, it seems to be like maybe you introduce problems to your car having them do annual kind of stuff as opposed to not. Don't know your opinion on that. But
1: You can't over-maintenance a car. I mean, that's just the reality. But if you're only trying to make it to 100,000 miles, you're doing all the right things. You just need to keep doing what you're doing. I'm not a believer in flushes, and dealers love to sell flushes. They just love it because they make a lot of money on it, and they want you to flush all kinds of things that don't need flushing, in my opinion. 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They're actually in Katy. And get him to help you with an extended warranty. 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And, hey, Trevor. And he'll make you a good deal on one, and he'll help you choose the right one. You need to make sure that you're picking the right mileage and time.
2: Oh, perfect. 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If you can tell me his name and number again, maybe even off air, it's fine. I've been debating on whether just to do the extended warranty or trade in and get a new one that has all that. But
1: you don't need to trade.
2: No, I just don't know.
1: 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I mean, there's nothing that would make me think that car's going to give you trouble. And you just keep doing your maintenance and get that warranty for your peace of mind. 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
1: 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And next up, Todd in Hudson, Ohio. Todd, welcome to the show.
6: For all the, you know, that you do for everybody. I've been a long-time listener. And happy 25th anniversary.
1: Well, thank you, sir. That's very kind of you. I appreciate it.
6: I listened to you on the air, but now I listen to you online because they don't have you on here anymore.
1: Yeah, boy, I was so angry when WTAM took us off for paid programming.
6: You and I both. And believe me, they got a letter from me about it.
1: Well, thank you. I appreciate that.
6: Question. I am a two-time Maverick owner.
1: Yep.
6: My second one, I love it. I had a 24, and then they came out with the 26 all-wheel drive hybrid.
1: Yes.
6: And a close family friend of mine owns the dealership that was your sponsor, and he also carries the Ram. You know who I mean. I'm not going to mention any names.
1: Yeah, I don't care. Rich Claiborne, Claiborne Auto Group.
6: You got it.
1: Great
6: guy.
1: Good
6: to our family. They're like family to us.
1: Oh, they're fantastic.
6: And he and his wife are terrific. Especially when we lost both our parents and so on and so forth. They were wonderful. But bottom line, what do you know about this new Rampage?
1: Well, it's a little bit of a mystery. It is coming. We just don't know when. And
6: kind of what he told me.
1: Yeah, it looks like it's going to come, and this was a shock to me. It looks like it's going to come in a turbo diesel and also a Hurricane turbo gas engine. Which is great, and I think that, I mean, that Hurricane Turbo is probably going to put out close to 300 horses, and that's going to be That's going to be a fun truck. So they're going the opposite way that Ford did with the Maverick. The Maverick was primarily for fuel economy, but they're going to go probably for a little more performance-oriented group, which is typical.
6: Of Dodge.
1: That's right. Yeah,
6: absolutely.
1: They're the makers of the TRX. I mean, for God's sakes. So,
6: you got that right.
1: It's going to come. And inside sources tell me they're going to price this truck with a base price in the 20s.
7: Hmm.
1: And if all that comes together, and that's a lot of ifs, but if all that comes together, it's going to be a major hit, I believe. I really do. Hey, brother, I appreciate the call. Thank you for staying with us, and thank you for listening to the podcast. Always let me know if I can help you.
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7: Speaking of accurate and price transparency, there's a segue for you. FTC, new set of frequently asked questions aimed at bringing transparency to automobile advertising. It's been long a big problem trying to go and get the same price that some dealerships, not any of your vetted dealers, but some dealerships are talking about in ads and you know, TV ads, a newspaper, whatever. You get there, all of a sudden there's a moment you say, this is not even what we're talking about. This is not what I thought I was going to get into.
5: And I'm still seeing it today. I mean,
7: isn't that amazing?
5: All the heat that the government's putting on these dealers, and it's like some of them don't know about it. And guess what? When they find out, they're not going to be happy. Because the FTC is deadly serious. I mean, they've been talking this ball game for a lot of years.
7: Yeah,
5: we're gonna cut down on car dealer advertising deception.
7: Mm-hmm.
5: You know, we're gonna crack the whip. We're gonna go after them.
7: Right.
5: Ain't nobody done nothing until now, and they are making believers out of some of these people. And if they don't understand the rules, it's just real simple.
7: Yeah.
5: If you're a car dealer listening and you put a price online, by God, that better be the price.
7: I think I touched a button there or something.
5: And you better include the documentary fee in that price.
7: That's right.
5: Because that's not an official part of tax, title, and license. So don't get there and tell a listener of mine, oh, this car is certified. Yeah, it said certified. Well, you got to pay the certified fee. No, you don't. Whatever price is online, that's the price you can buy it for. And that's the way it should be. And it should have been that way all along.
7: A long time ago. You think the 97 dealership groups that got these letters are going to go and take heed and listen to that, you think? They just sent that a week or so ago.
5: No. They sent the warning letters.
7: September 15th, right?
5: Of last year.
7: Oh, last year. Oh, okay.
5: The warning letters to the 97 groups went out a long time ago.
7: Okay.
5: I got my hands on a copy of the letter. I had it in the newsletter. But I still see, and I know I'm not supposed to know.
7: but you find out.
5: I know the 97 dealers that dealer groups.
7: Mm-hmm.
5: Now, it was way more than 97 dealerships.
7: Yeah.
5: But I know the 97 groups that got the letters, and I'm going to tell you right now, some of them are still doing the same crap.
7: That's unreal.
5: It's just plain stupid.
7: When the hammer drops, maybe some of them might become believers, you think?
5: I think so, and I think the hammer will drop. And, you know, I wrote an editorial when all this started really coming down,
7: mm-hmm.
5: and I encouraged all of my dealers that are part of the Car Pro Show, because they're all good dealers, I encourage them to turn the bad dealers in. That's not something that car dealers typically do, period.
7: Yeah.
5: You don't turn in a fellow car dealer. And I encouraged our dealers to turn them in because they're at a disadvantage. They have an unfair disadvantage to the dealers that bait and switch. They get that customer in there on that low price. 5 hours later, they find out that's not the price. It's $2,000, $3,000, $4,000 more. But now they don't want to start over. They don't want to go to another dealer. So what do? They reward that bad dealer with their business.
7: Yeah.
5: And that's why they keep doing it.
7: Why they've been able to go on for years, because it's just a wear down. I have to go and start that over. And he's like, I'll just pay it and walk out and I'll be done.
5: Just so ready to leave.
7: Yeah.
5: You know, why do dealers do deceptive advertising? Because it works.
7: Apparently so.
5: And luckily, we've got an FTC now that isn't going to take this crap anymore.
7: Thank goodness for that.
5: And let me tell you something. I'm helping them every chance I get.
7: Really?
5: Oh, I've turned in a good number of years.
7: Have you really?
5: Oh, hell
7: That's
5: yeah.
7: That's great.
5: I've got a hotline with the FTC. They want my help for the first time.
7: That's great. Somebody's standing up finally.
5: Finally.
7: Yeah.
5: Thomas, Granbury, Texas. My secondary hometown.
7: Mm-hmm.
5: Thomas.
6: Oh, wow. That's great.
5: Yes,
6: I'm
5: sir.
6: You're on the lake.
5: I'm on the lake.
6: Here on the lake.
5: Yep. I'm in Dade, Cordova.
6: Oh, I'm outside town just a little bit.
5: Okay. Well, I'll tell you what. Great lake.
6: Yep. But it's going down. We got to get some more rain.
5: Well, of course. Were you there in 2012?
6: Yes.
5: I could put my boat.
6: I took the lawnmower and mowed the weeds.
5: I found stuff under my dock I had no idea was there. And if I'd have lowered my boat, it would have been sitting on dirt.
6: Mm.
5: That's how low it was.
6: They don't usually make the cables long enough to go down.
5: No, definitely not. Definitely not. Well, what can I help you with?
6: I have a two-part dilemma. I have a TRX sitting in my garage. It's a 22.
5: Nice.
6: And it's never seen any dirt, never been rained on, and it has 13,000 miles on it. So
5: I see no dilemma in that.
6: Right. But my dilemma is that I was hacking around in the automotive magazines, and I ordered a car that's going to be discontinued. So I got information from the manufacturer last week that the car has been finished and it's on its way. It's going to be shipped to Grapevine.
5: What is it?
6: It's a CT5 M6.
5: Oh, okay.
6: So
5: what's that dilemma?
6: I can keep both truck and the car if I want to, but I have babied this truck. It is a number one shape, like I said, and the money is a sort of the amount that I'd like to get out of it. But more important is I'd like to sell it to a person that would enjoy it as much as I would, or I did, and take care of it as much as I have.
5: You're going to be sorry. You're not going to find that person, most likely. You're going to find somebody that ain't going to take care of it, that's going to hot rod it. And you wouldn't recognize it a year from now. I think you'd regret that decision the rest of your life.
6: Yep. So
5: take the Cadillac.
6: Take it down to
5: Don't pass the Cadillac. If you can afford both cars, get both cars. Care for them the way you're caring for that truck. And I'll promise you, This, you'll be the happiest guy in Granbury. No question about it. I wouldn't sell the truck. You got something real special there.

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1: That's right.
2: So here we go.
1: Yep.
2: We'll try it again. 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
22: Thank you for taking the call. I have a three-part question for you. I hope we can fit it in. I spoke to a Dodge dealer last week, and they mentioned that the Dodge, the smaller one, I think it's the City, not the larger Ram, they're going to go back into production in 27. I'm wondering what you know about that.
2: We're talking vans, right?
22: Correct.
2: Okay.
22: And I'm wondering if Ford is going to do the same and bring back that smaller van they had.
2: You know, I kind of don't think that Ford will bring back the Transit Connect. And the only reason I say that is it just never sold. And when they started reconfiguring and offering more choices in the regular Transit vans, they saw a huge uptick in sale. Transit vans are selling like crazy all over the country right now, which is a little bit of a surprise to me. But I think Stellantis sees an opportunity there for people who don't need a full-size van, looking for better fuel economy. You know, I think my question is, you know, will they offer it in a small diesel? Because Stellantis is backed completely away from small diesels. And I think in that particular vehicle, small diesel would be what the majority of people would want.
22: You're right. I'd never contemplated that, but you're absolutely right. Do you think Toyota might ever come back with a cargo van?
2: I don't think it's in their plans. You know, Toyota has found the absolute sweet spot in the auto industry. They're pretty much doing everything right. They've got a good mix of cars, SUVs, you know, that people love, and they innovated and developed the hybrid system, which turned out to be the best move in the world. They rejected electric cars when everybody else was going heavy into electric cars. I don't see that happening. It may happen overseas. I don't see them offering it here. I just don't. They're not a fleet company. And you're really talking about businesses, automakers that want to sell fleet. And Toyota has no interest in fleet.
22: Well, getting back to that Dodge question, could that be an actual reality, the diesel motor? You think they're going to bring it back for 27?
2: I think they're going to bring it back. I just don't know about the engines. They're so big into these hurricanes, and from what I know about this new Rampage, the small pickup that's coming, they may just do the same engines in it. And the Rampage is coming in a small diesel. That's what makes me think there's a good chance that they'll put that same small diesel in a van. I really think there's a good chance we're going to see that. I appreciate the call, my friend. 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
2: Contact. And Clyde set him up with a salesperson named Scott, who was, according to Alan, attentive, highly knowledgeable, and anticipated our questions. His answers were comprehensive, never lacked patience, professional salesman. And when you're dealing with one of the vetted dealers and the folks who were the contacts there at one of Jerry's dealers, you're going to end up in that situation where they're going to go the extra mile. They're going to listen to you. 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
2: Yeah.
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1: 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I am your host, Steve Summers, and I've got to tell you, we have got a fascinating show for you today. Now, if you're like most people, you may have noticed that when you hit 50, you kind of hit the wall. You know, between your joints, the heart, the brain, your eyes, your energy, you name it. Now, when you hit 50, you have to pay attention to your health. We all know that. So whether you're 40 or 50 or say in your 60s or 70s or even older for that matter, our guest today says he's discovered something that you can unlock the key to feeling better at any age. This is exciting. What is it? What are we talking about? Why do you need to know about this? Well, stay tuned. Dr. Neil Levin is on the line here. Dr. Neil Levin is a chiropractor. He's a nutritionist. He's a longtime advisor for Purity Products. Welcome, Dr. Levin. So great to have you back on the show today. This is a big story, isn't it?
2: Oh, absolutely, Steve. And let's cut right to the chase here. That discovery you talked about at the top there, it's krill oil, because krill oil is simply amazing for us. It's great for the heart, great for the joints, fantastic for the brain, for the eyes. I mean, I have people coming into my clinic every single day and they want to feel better. I mean, they want to feel physically better, stronger. They want their joints to feel comfortable, but they want to stay mentally sharp. They want to keep that brain thinking like it did when they were younger. They want to protect themselves from coronary heart disease and maintain those flexible, healthy, youthful arteries for wonderful circulation. Hey, Steve, they want to boost their energy. And
1: absolutely,
2: you know, why not? I mean, we deserve it. And that's what we're going to be talking about here today with this Krill Omega 50 Plus, which is the cutting edge combination, Steve, of krill oil, which is so fabulous for us. But we've infused the krill oil. Now, this is so important. We've infused the krill oil with the high omega 3 concentrated fish oil. You need to do that when you're dealing with krill, because krill just isn't high enough in omega 3. So many other important parameters and virtues, but you got to get that high omega 3 fish oil in there, and we've done that. So this is now the best of both worlds. But we didn't stop there. For the 50 plusers, we've added some vitamin D. We doubled the antioxidant power, and Steve, we actually increased the amount of krill by 67%. So this now becomes the finest omega 3 nutrient in the world, as far as I'm concerned.
1: This is very, very exciting. This krill oil sensation, I mean, it is all over the news, Dr. Neil Levin. Great studies are out there. Many experts are declaring that krill oil is better than fish oil. So give us this lowdown on this Krill Omega 50 Plus formula.
2: Right. Steve, you know, if I told you, and we did talk about this before the show, that there's this one tiny pill that benefits the joints and the brain and memory, mood, coronary heart disease, wonderful for the arteries, makes your hair shine, great for the skin. I mean, what would you say to that?
1: Hey, where is it? Where can I get this stuff?
2: Right, and we have it. It's Krill Omega 50 Plus, and we're going to give it to everybody for free today. And that's really cool, because Purity wants everybody to try this, because they know they're going to see a huge difference. But get this, on top of that, for the first 1,000 people that call today, we're giving away a second gift, because I just demanded this. You know, when we're dealing with the 50 plusers, and hey, you know, if you're 40 and you feel like your energy is low, this is for you also. But for people 50 and over, we're also giving away free B12 energy melts. I demanded this because, hey, as we're getting a little older, we don't absorb that B12 as well, and I want you to feel the benefits from this Krill Omega 50 Plus. So I'm going to jack up those B12 levels for you today as well. You know, what a value proposition.
1: You know, when it comes to your health, it really is a win-win. This is amazing. I heard you say that this can actually reduce the risk of coronary heart disease. I mean, when you hear that, whose ears don't perk up after that? How exactly does that work anyway?
2: Right. Well, Krill Omega 50 Plus, remember, this is the combination of krill oil with the high omega 3, highly concentrated fish oil. So it's much higher in omega 3s than most krill oil formulas would be. So when we're dealing with the high omega 3 fish oil, we're talking about support for the HDL cholesterol, healthy, youthful, flexible arteries. That's so great for the circulation, heart muscle strength, platelet activity, red blood cells that stay nice and soft and flexible so they can work their way through those little capillaries. Oh, what about triglycerides? That becomes so important. So this Krill Omega 50 Plus supports the heart in so many ways. And you know, the bottom line is we need to think about this, because as we're getting a little older, 50 plus, maybe mid 40s, certainly 60s and 70s, it's decision time. I mean, you know your body's not working the way it did when you were in your 30s.
1: Exactly.
2: The energy might not be there. You need to make a decision. Are you going to take it laying down and just let yourself get old, or are you going to do something about it? Are you going to stay physically active? Are you going to do the things you need to stay healthy? And getting these omega-3s, the krill oil, the vitamin D, the antioxidants make such a difference. This is a game changer for anybody in that 50-plus age group.
1: Doc, this is absolutely great information. I know that omega-3s, talk about that just for a second, are best known for their cardiovascular benefits, and they're certainly also known as brain food. Now, we've discussed this in some of the past shows. If you would, touch on the brain, are best known for their cardiovascular benefits, and they're certainly also known as brain food. Now, we've discussed this in some of the past shows. If you would, touch on the brain benefits for our listeners listening out there today, and tell us why you say that

0: I weight. And of that 25%, 25% needs to be DHA. You know what I use an analogy in my practice? People understand calcium and bone health, right? If you don't have calcium in your diet and you don't supplement with calcium, your bones are going to get brittle and weak. You understand that, right?
1: Right, exactly.
0: That's what happens to bones. Bones need calcium for their normal strength and structure. Now, with the brain, it's the same. DHA for normal structure. We use this for one brain neuron to communicate with another, to build out the brain, to make the serotonin, the dopamine, all the feel-good neurotransmitters. So must have it, must get it back in there. So important. And with this Krill Omega 50 Plus, we've increased the level of DHA because we've put the concentrated omega-3s in there. Now, with Krill Omega 50 Plus, you're going to get 130 milligrams of DHA per serving, Steve.
1: Wow.
0: The leading brand of krill oil, you're going to get 24.
1: Excellent.
0: 24 in the leading brand, you're going to get 130 with Krill Omega 50 Plus. That's why this is so incredible for the brain.
1: This is absolutely exciting. I got to tell you, though, during the last Krill show that we did together, you totally shocked me, Doc. I remember this specifically. You said that...
0: Tell me, I'm on the edge of my seat. What did I say?
1: You said, and I remember, that the studies show that krill oil improves joint comfort in just 7 days. Now, if the benefits for the brain and the heart didn't perk my ears up, that certainly would. If you would, touch on this study and tell us how this works.
0: Right. That was a great study. In fact, that's the reason I started taking krill oil about 5-6 years ago. Mm-hmm. A pilot study, double blind, placebo controlled, exactly what you want to see out of the Journal of the American College of Nutrition. Now, participants got 300 milligrams of krill oil or placebo. Now, remember, in Krill Omega 50 Plus, we're giving you even more. We're giving you 500 milligrams of krill oil, so even more potent. But the participants in the study that got the krill oil got some amazing joint benefits, Steve. Get this. In just 7 days, and you remember this from the last show, but yeah, in just 7 days, they were 28% more comfortable. That's a jaw-dropper. When I read that, I immediately went out and bought my first bottle of krill oil. But after 30 days, they were 38% more comfortable. The researchers didn't stop there. They looked at flexibility of the joints. They looked at function of the joints. All improved, and I call this the krill oil advantage. So if you're out there and you're taking fish oil, well, fish oil is great. I mean, fish oil is in here. It's so important, but you're not going to get the same joint advantages just on krill. You're not going to experience this joint comfort benefit that we get specifically from the krill. And remember, in Krill Omega 50 Plus, we've jacked up the levels of the krill 67% more. So in terms of dosage, fantastic.
1: That's big. That is absolutely big. Hey, I was on the website, and the testimonials on the Krill Omega 50 Plus, they're incredible. I mean, people obviously love this product. I'd like to share a couple of my favorites here.
0: Sure.
1: Believer writes in, she's a female age 45 to 54 from Georgia. She rates it 5 out of 5 stars. She writes, "This has helped. Less grind on my knees when climbing up the steps. Beneficial to my overall health, both physically and mentally. I just feel better," is what she said. Also, Safety Susan, age 55 to 64 from Sacramento, California. She writes to 5 out of 5 stars. "I was a little worried about fishy aftertaste. However, I have not burped it even once." She goes, "I like it better than regular fish oil. The capsule size is smaller and it's easy to swallow." This is big, the capsule size being smaller.
0: And I'm really glad you picked that one out, because Safety Suzanne picks out a very important point there. I don't think we've really harped on this enough, because people have trouble swallowing those huge horse pills, you know, those huge omega-3 pills. These are tiny. So this is why this is such a breakthrough. These capsules are so small and easy to swallow. Anybody can easily swallow them. But at the same time, we've increased the dosage of krill by 67%. We've boosted the antioxidant power. The vitamin D is in there. We supercharged the whole thing with the high omega-3, highly concentrated fish oil. So important for the heart. So yeah, Safety Suzanne, she really nailed it there. I want to read a couple myself. This one in front of me, Blessed. She's in the 55 to 64 age bracket, Fort Worth, Texas, 5 out of 5 stars. She writes, "I was experiencing brain fog. I couldn't remember things at work. Felt I was slowing down mentally. Purity was offering a free bottle. I've been taking it for a year, and I swear by it. I have experienced a difference in my brain and body." Good for you, Blessed. Let me read one more. Odie 54. male in the 55 to 64 category, 5 out of 5 stars. He's from Canada. He writes, awesome experience. I started taking Krill Omega 50 Plus about 5 weeks ago and have nothing but good things to say about it. I'm experiencing more benefits than I thought possible. The most noticeable is that I feel more mentally alert. I'm finding it easier to get out of bed in the morning. I feel

0: satisfied with 6 to 8 hours of sleep. I wake up with an energy that I haven't felt in a long, long time. You know what? I'm not surprised at these testimonials at all because, again, I take this product myself. Mm-hmm. It's fabulous. My patients love the Krill Omega 50 Plus. They feel it in their joints. They feel it in their brain. They feel it in their energy, their circulation. They just feel better. That's what everybody tells me when they get in this Krill Omega 50 Plus.
1: Now, Dr. Neil Levin, talk for a minute, if you would, about the B12 Energy Melts, too. This is really an exciting addition.
0: So important.
1: You gave these away in our last Krill show as well, and the feedback has been absolutely overwhelming. People simply love the energy, the pep, the vigor they feel when they have their B12 levels restored with these. And now Purity's going to do it again. So two free bottles here today for the listeners. Tell us about this.
0: Yeah, remember, first of all the listeners today that pick up the phone and call are going to get a free bottle of this Krill Omega 50 Plus, amazing with the krill oil, 67% more krill oil, the high omega-3 fish oil, boosting those omega-3 levels, so critical for the heart, for the skin, for the hair, for the eyes. On top of that, we added the vitamin D, so important, so pure, so pristine. But now, the B12 Energy Melts, why are they here? I said to Purity, I said, guys, we're dealing with the 50-plussers here. Even people of 45, 50, 60, 70, they're having more trouble absorbing the B12, and B12 is critical. You think B12, think energy. If your energy is low and you're in your 50s or 60s, I mean, it may be a B12 issue. 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We need that to carry oxygen to the tissue, so important for energy. 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You put one on your tongue, tastes delicious. 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
1: 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Now, Doc, I've seen these ads where they say that krill oil is 48 times stronger than fish oil. Is that true? Does that make any sense?
0: Well, you know, obviously these are the Krill guys talking, right?
1: Right, right, right.
0: But you could look at it both ways. Let's get into Krill in just a moment. But first, let's pat the fish oil guys on the shoulder because, you know, you could say that the fish oil is better and stronger, but we're talking about the concentrated high omega-3 fish oil here because it's higher in the omega-3s, the EPA and DHA that are so important for the heart, the brain, the memory, mood, your eyes, your skin, your hair, your nails. So in one sense, you could say, well, the fish oil's better. But in another sense, I have to hand it to the Krill guys because in terms of antioxidant power, krill oil is extraordinary. And it's because there's a molecule in krill oil that's naturally occurring called astaxanthin. And this astaxanthin, Steve, this is one of the most powerful antioxidants we've ever discovered. Steve, by one measure of antioxidant activity, it's 6,000 times stronger than vitamin C.
1: Wow.
0: So amazing antioxidant power in the krill. And now, as we're getting older, 50-plussers like myself, I'm 52, and we don't make as many antioxidants naturally. Our antioxidant systems are kind of slowing down, and at the same time, we're producing more free radicals naturally. This is why we call it Krill Omega 50 Plus, extra antioxidant power and extra krill. Remember, 500 milligrams of krill instead of 300, that's 67% more, plus the vitamin D, so important for us. And this is just an incredible value proposition. I have folks, they were going out and they were getting the krill separately and the fish oil separately, the antioxidants, the vitamin. You could spend $75 doing that.
1: No kidding.
0: You're getting it all for free today. This is the best of both worlds, this combination product with the krill and the fish oil. It's not one being better than the other. They're both great. And this is the best of both worlds.
1: You know, thank God for Purity products. I'm serious. Seriously, because when you think about where our food supply is gone and where we are today, we have to have something that allows us to feel better as we age, to age gracefully. It's amazing to me as we talk
0: about
1: this.
0: And that's why I love the way that Purity gives away the free bottles. Because, you know, people can be skeptical.
1: Sure.
0: They should be skeptical. But now they can be skeptical and they say, okay, you know what? This sounds pretty important. I'm going to give this a go. It's only going to cost me $6.95. And they get it and they try it out. And what they start to see, because it doesn't take long, remember that joint study, 7 days, 28% more comfortable. What they start to see is, hey, I'm more comfortable. I feel better. They notice their energy is better. And they realize, hey, you know what? This is important. And they tell their friends and they tell their relatives and they tell their loved ones. And Purity's been doing business this way for, I don't know, 20 years now. But let's look at one more. You know, this is a great testimonial by Gracie. 5 out of 5 stars, she writes, it works. I feel a difference in my joints after only 1 week. Also, you have the nicest staff. That's what
1: Gracie
0: writes. You have the nicest staff. People are going to appreciate working with Purity. They're a fantastic company. They put their money where their mouth is. They give out free bottles, and you try it, and you're like, wow, this is great stuff. Thank God for Purity.
1: Let's talk about the heart health for a moment. It's probably the single greatest concern that people face as they age. So anything that we can do to boost heart health becomes really a top priority. You know this, I know this, and those folks out there know this as well. And I know you mentioned earlier that omega-3s literally lower our risk of coronary heart disease. Do I have that correct? Because that's a big statement.
0: You know, absolutely. I mean, protecting the heart, this is what put omega-3s on the map back in the 70s. Dr. Dierberg discovered, you know, how protective they were for the Eskimos. Mm-hmm. By the way, he's a wonderful guy. I had lunch with him a year or two ago. Great conversation. But bottom line is, omega-3s protect our heart in so many ways. They promote a smooth, rhythmical heartbeat, important for the body's normal inflammatory response in the heart muscle, inside the arteries and veins. They promote those youthful, flexible arteries, so important for circulation. They promote healthy blood platelet activity, healthy red blood cell activity. They support a healthy blood pressure. That's very important. Triglycerides. So they do so much for the heart. So simply amazing cardiovascular protection with these omega-3s.
1: It just keeps getting better, doesn't it? Hey, you know, I got to remind our listeners.
0: I know, when people, I have patients come in here all the time, and I'm like, are you taking your omega-3s? I hope you're still taking your omega-3s. You know, they're afraid to say no. Hey, you know, I'm like the omega-3 doctor. Take your omega-3s. In fact, if there was only one nutrient that I could take, Steve, honest to God, if there was only one nutrient that I could take, hands down, it's omega-3s. That's the first most important nutrient you could take. And this krill omega 50 plus, I love the way they combine the krill oil with the fish oil, so you're getting the best of both worlds. Can't beat it.
1: 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Doc, this study you sent me on this omega-3s and the memory is amazing.

0: It seems that the participants taking omega-3s had some pretty incredible benefits here. When you talk about memory, that is something that kind of slips as we get older. Tell us more about this, would you?
1: Right. This was a great study, an important study, because what they did here was very interesting. This out of the journal Neurology, and what they did is they checked the omega-3 level in the red blood cells of women, 1,000 women, older women. So this is a big study, 1,000 women. Mm-hmm. But then again, 8 years later, and the women were on average 78 years old at this point, they did MRI scans of the women's brains. And what they found, Steve, this is so amazing, they found that the brain volume for the women that had higher omega-3 indexes, in other words, they had more omega-3s in their red blood cells, mm-hmm. the women that had more omega-3s in their red blood cells, they had higher brain volume. They were actually maintaining more of the youthful size of the brain. Their brains were bigger. You could see it plainly in the MRI measurements. That's really
0: great.
1: Cool. But not only that, there's a very important part of the brain known as the hippocampus, a very important part of the brain that facilitates learning, facilitates memory. And there was greater brain volume in the hippocampus for people that had more omega-3s in their red blood cells. That's how you can really measure how much omega-3 someone's taking in. So if you take omega-3s, you will raise your omega-3 index. We know this. It's a fact. You take omega-3s, you raise that up. So you want to have more omega-3s in your bloodstream. Very important. That's how it infuses into all the cell membranes, into mm-hmm. the joints, into the brain, etc. So take the krill omega 50 plus. You get the krill oil, 67% more krill oil, so fantastic for the joints. You get the high omega 3 fish oil, vitamin D in there as well, astaxanthin for extra antioxidant power, and protect that brain, protect your memory, facilitate that quick, that youthful thinking that's so fun to have. When you feel sharp, when you feel like your brain is working great, you have that brain energy, it's more fun. It's more fun to be in a conversation. You feel better. You wake out of bed. You have that energy. You feel mentally alert. You feel alive. That's the way I want to feel. That's the way young people feel. That's why we put this in this Krill Omega 50 Plus. We want people to feel younger. We want people to maintain their youthful vigor and attitude. And that's what this Krill Omega 50 Plus is all about.
0: All right, I got to tell you, Dr. Levin, I take the Krill Omega 50 Plus, and one of the things that I absolutely love about the pill is that it's so small. I mean, it's so easy to take, and so much better than trying to swallow one of those omega-3 horse pills, you know, the bigger ones. Anyone can take these with ease, and that's what's great about it. Tell us, how did you supercharge this formula while at the same time shrinking the capsule size? How do you do that?
1: It's so amazing. This is really a breakthrough, Stephen. I mean, for those of you that are picturing this huge omega-3 pill, it's not like that. These are tiny. They're so small, anybody can swallow these. My son, Corey, has trouble swallowing pills. He gets these down like they're nothing. They're much smaller. They're easy to swallow. And now with our Lemon Lock flavor system, which I didn't even talk about before, you open the bottle up, Steve, it smells like lemon. 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Again, my patients, if they were getting this stuff before they saw me, they could be spending $75, $80 to get this combination. So an incredible value, and here's what I want you to do. Pick up the phone pretty quick, because believe it or not, 1,000 sounds like a lot, but it's not, Steve. On bigger radio stations, they move fast.
0: Right.
1: Call soon. 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Everybody's getting that. Don't worry. You're definitely going to get that. But if you're one of the first 1,000 callers, then you get the free B12 Energy Melt. So, no, we need to talk about that one more time. But I want you to get that, too, and I demand this, because this is Krill Omega 50 Plus. We want this for the folks. Hey, if you're in your 40s and you feel run down, it's great for you, too. But 50s, 60s, 70s, folks in that age bracket, they're not absorbing the B12 as well because they're losing some of the intrinsic factors in the GI tract that are responsible for absorbing the B12. So now you put the B12 Energy Melt on your tongue, tastes delicious, and it just gets in there and boosts up those levels of B12. What do you feel? when you boost your level of B12, if you had been low, you feel more energy because B12 helps make the red blood cells, carry oxygen to the tissues, helps burn your carbs for energy, great for the hair, skin, and nails, great for so many things. Steve, be one of the first 1,000 callers. 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
2: The preceding was a paid advertisement for Purity Products. These statements have not been evaluated by the FDA. This product is not intended to diagnose, treat, cure, or prevent any disease. Supportive but not conclusive research shows that consumption of EPA and DHA omega-3 fatty acids may reduce the risk of coronary heart disease.
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4: Can anyone in the world govern artificial intelligence? The regulation of AI is now such a topic, it's not just taking up time at the White House, but also at the United Nations. While the UN's General Assembly meets this week, some of the titans of AI development have had chances to speak to the UN Security Council about artificial intelligence growth, its presence in the world, and what the nations of the world should think about doing. Sam Altman is the chief executive of OpenAI, the company behind ChatGPT.
5: It is the work of ensuring that these systems reliably remain under human control, reflect human values, and help people guide the next stages of development. We are not trying to and must not automate human judgment or human values.
4: While some U.S. lawmakers are calling to regulate and even ban some AI development, President Trump would rather see less regulation and more industry control. With Fox on Tech, I'm Eben Brown, Fox News.
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8: Top Plains weather forecast. The temperatures on this Saturday reaching into the upper 80s under a partly cloudy sky after all the heavy rainfall, especially yesterday on Friday. The temperatures tonight will drop into the lower to middle 60s, and we're closer to 90 to 92 degrees by tomorrow afternoon with a partly cloudy sky. The weather is brought to you by Sonic and the all-new $7 Sonic Big Deal Meal. I'm meteorologist Von Erwin, this is the Lubbock's official weather station, News.KFYO.
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10: 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One of my favorite guests is on the line. We've got Chris Killam, also known as the Medicine Hunter, standing by now. CNN calls Chris the Indiana Jones of natural medicine because he's, well, constantly scouring the globe searching for natural remedies. You may have seen Chris on the Dr. Oz show or maybe on PBS or CBS and also on Fox News where he does a health segment. He's been featured in the New York Times and also on ABC's 2020. Anyway, Chris is joining us today to

0: discuss not one, but three of the hottest nutritional ingredients out there on the market today. Even better, he's teamed up with Purity today to give away a complimentary bottle to everyone out there in the listening audience. So do not, I repeat, do not change that dial. But first, a quick introduction. Chris Killam is an author and an educator. He's written 14 books. He's conducted research in over 30 countries. Again, he's been on with Oprah and Friends and Dr. Oz. Chris, welcome back to the show.
1: Thank you so much. It's always a pleasure to have a great conversation with you.
0: Now, most of us are super busy these days. We want to stay healthy, but quite frankly, it can be daunting, you know, with all the different supplements out there. Now, Chris, you've traveled all over the world learning about different natural remedies. So you really know which ingredients to look for. So tell me this, besides a good multivitamin and some fish oil, maybe a few other things, go into the three super hot nutrients you've been so jazzed about lately.
1: Well, I'm happy to do that. The three super nutrients, as we like to say, are a green tea extract, a turmeric extract called curcumin, and an extract from red wine called resveratrol. And apropos of what you said about my traveling around the world, I've extensively investigated these in their host countries. So I've been in the green tea plantations of China and India and worked with top researchers of this ingredient in those countries. With turmeric, I've been deeply involved with turmeric researchers in India and seen all of that. And with resveratrol, I've worked with scientists in Europe and also in California and Chile and South Africa, all of which are major red wine producing areas. So I've had the opportunity to investigate these things in the field, meet with the top scientists, and my conclusion is that green tea, curcumin from turmeric root, and resveratrol from red wine are remarkable health-enhancing agents that everybody can benefit from in a very, very substantial way.
0: Now, Chris, let's talk about these big three. And it's interesting that they're all found in our diet and all are considered superfoods. The green tea, the curcumin, the resveratrol. Why did you want to combine the three? There's always a method to your madness, if I can say it that way, because you combine these things together. You call it a real game changer.
1: Well, you know, when I look at these, there actually isn't a reason to put them all in separate products. They do go very well together. As you said, they're all food derived. So it's kind of like you can make a salad if you choose out of many vegetables. You don't just have to have a bowl of lettuce or a bowl of cucumbers. And while that's a little bit simplistic, the fact is that all of these are very, very rich in groups of protective compounds that are both antioxidant, so they actually protect our organ systems, so they maintain a healthy inflammatory status in the body. And this is really a big breakthrough. I also like the idea that people can get a concentrated supplement of green tea extract, curcumin extract, and resveratrol in one product with truly meaningful amounts of each one, and not have to go out and basically buy a shopping cart full of stuff.
0: Now, let's dive into the headlines and the research, especially on this green tea, because it's absolutely amazing. I know in Asia, they've been using it for thousands of years for healthy aging. But what are you seeing recently in the press? I know you told me the Nutrition Research Journal in its July 2012 issue revealed that green tea significantly increased plasma antioxidant activity and whole blood glutathione. Can you recap some of these headlines and tell me why you're such a green tea advocate?
1: Okay. What you just said about increasing plasma antioxidant activity is really critical. There are many antioxidants that people consume that don't actually wind up in the body, or they don't wind up in the body in any significant amounts. The green tea antioxidants, which we know are among the most highly beneficial antioxidants in the entire world, are very well absorbed. They improve plasma antioxidant activity. That is the blood concentration of antioxidants. So what happens is you get this great concentration of antioxidant substances, which are protective compounds floating around in the body and protecting the cells of your body, your organs, every part of your body from premature destruction due to exposure to environmental pollutants and things in the diet. With regard to the whole blood glutathione, when we take in the right antioxidants, and not all antioxidant compounds are the right antioxidants, our bodies produce more of its own super protective compound called glutathione. So you take in the green tea extract, you build the antioxidant activity in your blood, and you also cause your body to produce this enormously beneficial, very well-studied, very powerful protective substance called glutathione. So it is remarkable. This isn't something that most high antioxidant foods or supplement ingredients do, but it does happen with a concentrated, properly made green tea extract.
0: All right, let's switch gears and talk about this curcumin, which is number two on your list. And by the way, these three ingredients are all found in the new green tea combo formula. We're going to be offering a free bottle in a few minutes, but talk to me about the curcumin, which is spelled C-U-R-C-U-M-I-N. Now, most people haven't heard of it, but scientists and researchers know it's one of the most powerful superfoods on the planet. It can positively influence our DNA, maintain joint comfort, healthy inflammation, and more. Can you share some of the incredible headlines on curcumin and tell us why you use this? And we talked about this off air a few minutes ago, this patented curcumin with greater absorption.
1: Okay. Well, first of all, I think while people might not know the term curcumin, they may well know turmeric root, which is a yellow spice, and it shows up in curries, and it's part of the 5,000-year-old Indian Ayurvedic system of medicine. I've been studying turmeric and its derivative curcumin since the 1970s, and I'll say this right off the bat, that there are almost no plant materials in the world as extensively studied as this. A couple of thousand studies can be found in the scientific and medical literature. We know that curcumin is powerfully antioxidant. We know that it has a remarkable capacity to protect the liver, and the liver is our primary detoxifying organ. It greatly enhances joint health. So if people are experiencing joint discomfort due to overuse, this really helps to relieve that. And it's also what we call cardioprotective. It helps to protect the heart. It helps to maintain normal, healthy cholesterol. And one last thing that is really kind of astounding is that curcumin actually causes your body to produce what are called neuroprotective factors in the brain. So it causes your body to produce these agents in the brain that protect the actual tissue of the nerves and the brain itself. There's almost nothing else that we know of that does this. Specifically, the curcumin that you mentioned offers about 7 times the absorption of other curcumin. So when you take 250 milligrams of this stuff, you get about 7 times the activity that you would if you took, say, a comparable amount of another curcumin extract. So this, in my opinion, is one of the most life-enhancing, protective, totally beneficial substances on Earth. And it has just decades of scientific and medical studies to back it up.
0: Now, Chris, I know that we talked already about the green tea and the curcumin in your new green tea formula, which Purity is giving away for free today. But first, tell me about the third nutrient on the list, the resveratrol, which is super hot right now. Share with us some of the headlines and the science behind resveratrol. I know the French love it, but why is it on your short list?
1: Well, resveratrol is one of those remarkable compounds that I just sort of shake my head at how many different things it does. It is found in grapes, in wine grapes. It also shows up in cranberries. What we know about resveratrol is that, like green tea and also like curcumin extract, it's profoundly antioxidant. But more than that, it shows significant properties. When you look at some of the things in the body that happen during aging as a result of fat accumulation in tissue and insulin sensitivity, resveratrol helps to protect against those things. It's a powerful immune regulator. And you know, our immune system is responsible for keeping us healthy. It is remarkably beneficial for the heart. And this is why it's considered one of the key keys to the so-called French paradox. You know, the French drink a lot of red wine, they eat a lot of cheese, they smoke cigarettes, and they stay slim and they have good cardiovascular health, which just seems completely unfair. But resveratrol appears to be key in that. And additionally, there is a brain benefit like there is with the curcumin with blood flow to the brain. So when you take resveratrol, you get brain blood flow. This means you get more oxygen to the tissues of the brain. So this is on my short list for all those reasons and for about a dozen more that would just plain take too long to explain.
0: All right, again, we're talking with Chris Killam, also known as the Indiana Jones of natural medicine, sometimes called the medicine hunter as well. Chris, let's laser in on how this wonderful formula that you created in conjunction with Purity Products. I know that Purity's been in business now for, what is it, over 20 years. They've got a top rating from the Better Business Bureau, and people can get a complimentary bottle of this green tea CR today. We'll give that number out in a few minutes. But first, Chris, before we tell our listeners how they can get their very own complimentary bottle of green tea CR, tell me this. If you wanted to buy this green tea plus the patented curcumin plus the resveratrol, I mean, you'd spend close to probably at least $75 for all three bottles in the store. And yet today, Purity Products is giving away a free bottle. How are they able to do this?
1: Well, you can consider it kind of a smart bet. And what I mean by that, first of all, Purity's big, but they're also very strategic. They know that if a person who's listening will pick up the phone, call in and get their free bottle, and it really is free, as in free, as in it doesn't cost you money, if that person will try the product, take it as recommended, they're going to feel it. And when they feel it, they're going to say, gee, I want this as part of my regular daily regimen. 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
0: Chris, hold that thought. 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Okay, Chris, talk about some of the headlines just on the green tea that we didn't get to yet. I understand that dieters just love green tea because it supports healthy fat metabolism. Is that right? And what does the research say about green tea when it comes to weight management?
1: Well, this is one of the especially wonderful things about green tea. We know that green tea has thermogenic properties. That is, it has heat-generating properties in the body. So it actually causes your body to burn more calories. So when you eat a meal, you're going to burn more calories from that meal as a result of taking a good, well-made, concentrated green tea extract. In addition, it has specific fat oxidation properties. It actually burns fat. I'm not suggesting that you're going to lose 20 pounds in a week, but I am saying that this is going to help your body to metabolize fat more efficiently. Over time, taking a green tea extract can help you to have a better fat to lean muscle ratio. So from a weight control standpoint, this is very good news. Additionally, green tea helps to stabilize blood glucose or blood sugar. And unstable blood sugar is one of the contributing factors to increased weight. So by stabilizing blood sugar, you have an effect on weight control and weight management. So it's really quite remarkable stuff. You need enough of it. We've got enough of it in green tea CR. It has to be the right extract. We've got the right extract. But the science is there for healthy weight management.
0: All right. Now, Chris, you say that with Purity's formula, it provides you with about 3 cups worth of green tea in each 2-capsule serving. So you get all of the green tea's concentrated benefits for energy, for heart health, for alertness in just 2 caps. Plus, you get the curcumin and the resveratrol, too. So it's easy. You call it your daily shortcut to better health. Explain this idea of a healthy shortcut and explain some of the top benefits as well.
1: Well, I mean, you could, for example, drink 3 cups of good concentrated green tea each day, eat at least 1 really rich curry made with a lot of turmeric root, and drink a couple of glasses of red wine. You could do that every day. Most people will not do that every day, but they still might want the benefits of 3 of the biggest superstar protective health-enhancing nutrients on the entire planet. So when I call this a daily shortcut, I'm simply saying that you can get in a capsule, in a good capsule, what you'd otherwise have to get by drinking a few cups of tea, eating at least 1 large, you know, turmeric-laden curry every day, and drinking a couple of glasses of concentrated red wine.
0: Again, we're talking with Chris Killam, the medicine hunter. Now, in this new green tea CR formula from Purity, it's really about the research. Share with us some of your favorite studies and the headlines on the curcumin that we didn't get to yet. I know this is one of your favorite ingredients for joint comfort and even for brain health.
1: Well, I especially like the liver protective, heart protective, and joint modifying properties of this stuff. The liver is our greatest detoxifying organ, and we know that we're constantly bombarded by toxins in the environment. In fact, blood studies show that newborn babies contain 200 industrial pollutants in their blood at the time of birth. So we need a functioning, super healthy, very strong liver. We might not think about our livers that much, but we need that. Mm-hmm. And we know that curcumin protects the liver. It keeps it strong. From a cardiac standpoint, it's highly beneficial for the heart. It's very good for maintaining healthy cholesterol and healthy platelet levels. And from a joint standpoint, we have innumerable studies showing overall improvement in joint health and relief and stable inflammatory activity, better joint mobility as a result of taking curcumin. I like the brain protective studies as well. You know, curcumin delivers all this. So I regard it as one of the single most important things that you can put in your body. And I'm very well aware that most people are not going to eat enough raw turmeric root to get the benefits that they should and that they can get from a concentrated curcumin extract.
0: 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Purity knows that once you experience the benefits of Green Tea CR, you're not going to want to miss a day of taking it. 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Call now. All right, back to the show. Chris, I don't want to get too technical here, but these antioxidants in green tea are classified as polyphenols, and they really are super powerful and well-respected by scientists. But in this green tea CR formula, there's more. It's got the green tea, it's got the curcumin, the resveratrol that we talked about, plus grape seed extract, bioflavonoids, vitamin C. Can you talk to me about this array of really super antioxidants and polyphenols that you've put in the formula?
1: Well, yeah, I won't say that we kind of went overkill, but I will say that we really, really developed an efficient, comprehensive program here. Grape seed extract.

0: extract contain a group of highly specialized antioxidant compounds that not only do much of what I've already described, but also enhance the physical integrity of tissue in the blood vessels and the skin. So we put those in there for extra boost in antioxidant activity, but also for a specific type of activity that isn't as much addressed by the green tea, the curcumin, and the resveratrol. The bioflavonoids enhance the overall activity of vitamin C, and vitamin C itself is one of the most important nutrients that we can possibly take in. So I would say that we were very, very thorough. You know, when we went through what could be in this product, we said, you know, what would happen if we put in grape seed extract, bioflavonoids, and vitamin C? We realized that we would have an utterly superior formula. And just to reiterate, I want people to experience dynamic health. I want people to feel great. This formula, the green tea CR, will make you feel great. And that's the purpose of it.
1: All right, Chris, I love this green tea CR combination formula. And remember, the CR stands for curcumin and resveratrol. I love that with this complimentary bottle today, our listeners can get started for free. That's great value. What would people expect to pay if they bought all of these separately in the store?
0: Well, I think if they bought high-quality products that contain these ingredients, they'd be into it for about $75 or so, possibly even $80.
1: Yeah.
0: So they'd wind up spending appreciably more than they're going to spend on the green tea CR formula. And they still wouldn't get the grape seed extract. They still wouldn't get the pine bark extract, the bioflavonoids, or the vitamin C.
1: Chris, what kind of results can people expect to see? What can they expect to feel once they start taking this formula?
0: I think that people will feel greater joint mobility and comfort. I think they'll feel more energy because these ingredients also help to stabilize and maintain natural healthy blood sugar control. I think they'll have more sustained energy throughout the day. And I would just suspect that people will have an experience of greater vitality. When you have a more highly functional immune system, you just feel more energy and better overall. It's kind of, you know, like those days when you get up and go, wow, I feel great. This is a wow, I feel great formula.
1: Now, Chris, the green tea CR, let me get this straight. It provides about 3 cups worth of green tea in each 2-capsule serving. Plus, you get the antioxidant equivalent of several servings of fruits and vegetables. Plus, you get the resveratrol and the joint comfort and brain function benefits of the curcumin. I mean, wow, all in one formula. In the last 2 minutes, talk to me about this shortcut to better health and why you want everyone listening to this program to call now for that complimentary bottle of green tea CR.
0: Okay. Fortunately, there's an immense body of science that has been growing steadily for the past 20 years, and it's really rich science now. We know that of the various plant-derived substances that exist, green tea extract, curcumin extract, and resveratrol extract are at the absolute top of the list of protective, vitality-enhancing, overall health-promoting compounds. There just isn't anything like these. They're in the green tea CR, CR standing for curcumin and resveratrol, product in meaningful amounts. People will take this product. They're going to feel the difference. You're going to feel energy. You're going to feel more vitality. You're just plain going to feel better, kind of more fluid and in that flow of good health.
1: Sure.
0: 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And given that they can get a free bottle, I'm also not saying, now put yourself at great risk and spend a lot of money, and say, no, try it free. Let the product speak for itself.
1: Chris Killam, as always, fascinating information. We appreciate your insight. Thanks so much.
0: Thank you. 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

0: 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It's creating jobs and wealth, but the artificial intelligence build-out is also boosting inflation. 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The pressure for action mounts. 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
1: On this 25th anniversary year of 9/11, our friends at the Tunnel to Towers Foundation honor the heroes like New York City Police Department Detective Eric Michael Calleja. Calleja dreamed of being a police officer and fulfilled that dream by joining the NYPD in 1994. Now he worked his way up to the rank of detective, and he answered the call after September 11th, serving at Ground Zero in the many months that followed. In 2022, sadly, he was diagnosed with multiple cancers tied to his heroic service. 5 months later, he sadly passed away. 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
4: Feisty storm. I'm Paul Stevens, Fox News. A big, powerful nor'easter hitting the East Coast with heavy rain and strong winds running from New England through New York, the New York tri-state area. Fox Weather's Mike Seidel is in Greenport on New York's Long Island.
5: Long Island Sound all churned up. There's a gale warning. The Cross Sound Ferry from here over to New London, Connecticut, not running today. We've had roads underwater, coastal areas, eastern Long Island, also down towards the Jersey Shore, where they've had tremendous amounts of beach erosion. And by far, New Jersey is going to take the worst of this. And now it's going to take that left turn right into Jersey on Sunday and Sunday night. And then by Monday, it just kind of fizzles out and the winds die down and we lose the threat of coastal flooding and the beach erosion. But already the damage has been done. But this is going to be a continuing issue through tomorrow, all the way from Cape Cod down to North Carolina. Once the storm weakens, we can assess the damage. But by far, New Jersey getting hardest hit.
4: And parts of New York and New Jersey are under states of emergency. And that's where we find Fox.

0: Weather is Katie Byrne. She's in Ocean City, New Jersey.
1: We've got water flooding a number of streets here. In fact, high water trucks are coming through the fire department. They've already been able to rescue at least 10 people stranded in their cars. This situation isn't just impacting how people are getting around. It's cutting off some Barrier Island communities completely. Long Beach Island cut off. The only road connection between the island and the mainland has been closed. And then further south in Wildwood, a bridge was closed, just limiting access to that community as well. Over in Manasquan, officials have been recommending that people evacuate the low-lying areas because of the flooding that we're seeing. And we know that governors in both New York and New Jersey have declared states of emergency because of the situation that's unfolding, not only impacting us in the Mid-Atlantic, but pushing up the coast towards New England.
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29: 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Everyone's raving about this.
28: Everyone?
29: Everyone on the internet is saying this right here.
28: Oh, everyone on the internet,
29: A+,
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29: A+, Tony.
28: It's good.

0: And here's the thing about this. It is a lot sweeter on the nose than it is when you drink it. You don't get nearly, it's a subtle blackberry flavor.
1: You're a subtle blackberry flavor.
0: Oh, there it is.
2: Just never been a Dr. Pepper guy. Why do you hate Texas?
1: Love Texas.
3: Forecast, the temperatures on this Saturday reaching into the upper 80s under a partly cloudy sky after all the heavy rainfall, especially yesterday on Friday. The temperatures tonight will drop into the lower to middle 60s, and we're closer to 90 to 92 degrees by

0: 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Shall we take a call?
1: Let's do it.
0: Joe in Santa Barbara, California. Hi there, Joe.
2: Hi there, Kim. Thanks for taking my call.
0: You betcha. What's going on?
2: Well, my mom, who will be 90 years old, wants to take all of her children and spouses on a cruise to Alaska. And I was just curious, can AI help me with the logistics and planning and everything?
1: We're going on a cruise in June, but we are using AI. We put in the name of the ship. We put in all the activities, who's going, the schedule, and said, hey, make a plan for us. And then go over the plan and say, we don't like this, we don't like that. How about this, change that? Yeah, absolutely.
0: But you always have to tell AI to be what you need it to be. Mm-hmm. Right? So that's always your first prompt is be a cruise travel expert with a lot of experience with dealing with Alaskan cruises, right? And then you say, I'm on 7-day cruise. I'm on this ship, like you said, the ports. With ages, with your mom, maybe if there's mobility issues, you want to mention that.
2: Right. Wheelchair. Yep.
0: And then you want to ask it to compare ship excursions when you get off the boat. Because sometimes it's actually cheaper if you don't go through the ship.
1: Right. But you are risking that there's not going to be a seat on that excursion. So that's why, you know, you're paying for the convenience of making sure you can go. We've ran into that before on cruises where we're like, we'll just pay for it when we get there. And it was all sold out.
0: Okay. What is the main benefit of going on a cruise? Let me ask Joe, what's the main benefit of going on a cruise?
2: Well, not this. I've been on a cruise before and it didn't do me any good, but my mom wants to do it. My mom really wants to cruise through Alaska, and I'm wondering, do we go through Vancouver or through Seattle? I mean, of course, we'd need passports if we go through Vancouver. But I've heard things happen in Seattle where then they do transfer you to Vancouver, and then that means we definitely need passports.
0: So does that mean weather-wise?
2: Yes, probably weather-wise, but I know that we need to go between May and September. That's the perfect time.
0: But, I mean, if you like cruising, this is a good idea.
1: It absolutely is.
0: It's pretty amazing.
1: Because even you don't have to sit to a to-the-minute schedule, but it gives you an idea of how a day could flow where you're getting the most bang for your buck time-wise.
0: All right, quick quiz. You delete a photo on your laptop. It's also in iCloud and OneDrive. Is that photo safe? Andrew,
1: yeah,
0: yes,
1: sure,
0: or no?
1: Of course.
0: Nope.
1: Oh.
0: Sync means what happens on one device happens everywhere. 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
6: That's in headlines. A 17-year-old suspect has been arrested following a deadly shooting that took the life of another teen Friday morning in Houston. The victim, also 17, was shot and killed near Westbury High School. The latest poll from Texas Public Opinion Research is good news for Democrat Senate hopeful James Tallarico in his race against Republican Ken Paxton. Over 1,000 likely Texas voters polled say they support Tallarico 48-42%. Drought continues to grip much of Texas. The latest U.S. drought monitor shows more than 84% of the state is now in moderate drought or worse, with conditions ranging from severe to exceptional drought across portions of Texas. Baseball, Twins 10, Rangers 2, Athletics 6, Astros 5. The Rangers and the Astros remain tied for first place in the American League West. With your Texas News headlines, I'm John Mark Dempsey.
7: What do we really know about James Tallarico? Tallarico said,
8: defending trans Texans is something we have to do every day.
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7: But it gets worse. 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
8: Defending trans Texans is something we have to do every day.
7: Radical liberal James Tallarico, for they, them, not you. 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TexasPAC.org.
9: South Plains weather forecast. The temperature is on this Saturday reaching into the upper 80s under a partly cloudy sky after all the heavy rainfall, especially yesterday on Friday. The temperatures tonight will drop into the lower to middle 60s, and we're closer to 90 to 92 degrees by tomorrow afternoon with a partly cloudy sky. The weather is brought to you by Sonic and the all-new $7 Sonic Big Deal Meal. I'm meteorologist Ron Everett, it's the Lubbock's official weather station, News Talk KFYO.
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0: for several months. He was able to show himself as an equal to the superpower on the world stage, being met on the tarmac, not according to protocol, having a state dinner in his honor, and also no surprises about Taiwan.
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18: Top Plains weather forecast. The temperature is on this Saturday reaching into the upper 80s under a partly cloudy sky after all the heavy rainfall, especially yesterday on Friday. The temperatures tonight will drop into the lower to middle 60s, and we're closer to 90 to 92 degrees by tomorrow afternoon with a partly cloudy sky. The weather is brought to you by Sonic and the all-new $7 Sonic Big Deal Meal. I'm meteorologist Ron Irvin, Lubbock's official weather station, News Talk KFYO.
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0: as before this 18-wheeler.
1: How long ago was that?
0: About 3 years ago.
1: Okay, technology doubles. They used to say technology doubles every 7 years. Now it's like every 7 months. The technology has gotten way better since then.
0: Well, it's $100 a month. That's not bad. The Model 3 starts, Jan, in the high 30s. Okay. And it does have a lot of cameras. And all the kids will be able to see exactly where you are in the app.
1: I was completely impressed with the self-driving when it did 3 straight roundabouts. It navigated them perfectly. And I was like, wow, this is really there. The technology is there.
0: So what do you think about this, Jan?
2: Well, I think it's probably safer than an older person driving. The reactions would be quicker. My brother is actually thinking of getting one also. He has vision problems. So I don't know. I just don't know. That's why I'm asking you.
0: Well, what I would do is I would rent one.
1: Yeah.
0: You know, I would rent one to try it out and to see if it really works. But, you know, remember here in Phoenix, we got Waymos all over.
1: Right. But are the rentals going to have the self-driving feature unlocked?
0: They might.
1: Okay.
0: They might. If you know, you might have to look around.
1: What's a Turo? Is the website where you rent from people instead of companies.
0: Yes, exactly, Turo.
1: You may have a better...
0: That's a good idea.
1: ...odds of someone having it open, the self-driving feature open on Turo, because you're not renting from a big company.
0: Yeah, Jan, Turo is a where it's... They call it peer-to-peer rental cars. And so you rent a car from it, and they may have the FSD already on board, so
1: Correct.
0: You don't have to worry about it. Jan, thank you so much for your call today. Let us know what your decision is. Okay, did you know you've been carrying a pedometer in your pocket? A lot of people don't realize this.
1: My phone?
0: Yes, but a lot of people don't know about that. I actually showed Barry this and showed him like he took like 312 steps.
1: Ooh, in a whole week. That's good,
0: Barry.
1: It
0: was really amazing. And so it's always inside your health app. Now, here's the part that gets people. You can scroll back. The data goes back years to the day that you actually purchased your phone.
1: Wow.
0: So you can see the summer where you walked every single night, and the winter you were like, not so much. Hey, if you haven't already, make sure that you get our free newsletter. 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
2: This is Fox on Health. Austin, Texas police and EMS handing out Narcan in downtown bars after multiple apparent overdoses in recent weeks. Authorities say 200 rescue kits were given to 50 bars, each with two doses of Narcan, which is designed to reverse an opioid overdose. This comes after police reported at least five opioid-related overdoses in the area. First responders say four of those individuals were taken to hospitals, while the fifth refused, but all were later in stable condition. The Centers for Disease Control and Prevention says in 2024, there were an estimated 79 to 81,000 overdose deaths, down from more than 107,000 in 2022. The agency says the vast majority of overdoses are from opioids, especially the synthetic kind, including illegally manufactured fentanyl. The CDC urges anyone who thinks they may be witnessing someone experiencing a drug overdose to immediately call 911. For more health news, go to foxnewshealth.com. I'm Lisa Brady with Fox on Health.
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4: Evening, the temperatures are steadily dropping back into the middle 60s by tomorrow morning on Sunday. Sunday temperatures in the upper 80s, near 90 degrees under a partly cloudy sky. A couple of thunder showers may pop up late this evening, but the rain chances are going to be less than 20%. And Sunday, more sunshine than clouds and temperatures in the upper 80s. The weather is brought to you by the all-new $7 Sonic Big Deal Meal. Meteorologist Ron Roberts on Lubbock's official weather station, News Talk KFYO.
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7: When Plasencia started making their own cigars, everything got better for all of us. Plasencia, they were making cigars for all these other people, but they've got the farms. They were growing the tobacco. They were doing a beautiful job, and they said, we can do this ourselves. And they did, and that's what brings us to today. It's Eat, Drink, Smoke. I'm Tony Katz, and that right there is America's favorite amateur drinker, Fingers Malloy, and this is the Plasencia. I always get it wrong. Alma de Celo. C-I-E-L-O. I think it's Celo.
8: Celo?
7: Celo.
8: Celo? Say me?
7: We're going to call it Celo and hope we got it right. This is the 6th and 8th by 54 Toro, which means it's 6 and 1/8 inches long.
8: See?
7: Always makes Fingers Malloy laugh. And the ring gauge is a 54, the diameter of the cigar or how thick it is around.
8: Gee.
7: Again, with

the laughter. This is actually referred to as the Placencia Alma del Cielo Boreal, B-O-R-E-A-L, 6 1/8 by 54. Now, you'll note mine has a little bit of a different wrapper than others that you get out there, because mine was part of a three pack that was sold for America's 250. It was a red, white, and blue pack, three different cigars. But the cigar itself, exactly the same. So don't get thrown off by the fact that the band here is a little different. This was a two-bander.

0: Upper Nicaragua binder in the filler. There's a nice bit of oil coming from this paler brown right here. You can definitely see a little bit of the veining. You can definitely see the leaf in here. You've already started smoking. I'm just about to cut mine. Where are you at?
1: No, nice bit of heft on this stick, I could say right away. The hand feel is very nice. For me, I'm about, what, 4 or 5 minutes into this cigar. Yeah. Nice bit of spice, and I've got some a nice bit of wood as well. Other than that, I'm not getting any kind of sweetness, but I just lit this. Full disclosure, this is the first time I believe I've ever had this cigar. Have you smoked many of these?
0: No, I haven't. Never once. Nah. Maybe more than once. Yeah. It's lovely. Okay, I'm doing a cold draw.
1: Oh. Yeah, you could hear it. That means it's real.
0: Mm.
1: What's wrong?
0: Oh, gosh, that's I almost want to say that's licorice.
1: Oh.
0: That's really something else.
1: You know, I remember you saying a few weeks ago that we wanted to maybe start doing that before we lit the cigar, and I don't think we followed through.
0: Well, that's cherry.
1: Really?
0: That's exactly what. So a cold draw is you've cut the cigar, right? You cut at the cap end, you light at the foot end. But before you light it, inhale, bring it in. There are flavors that are going to come in. Oh, it's cherry.
1: Hmm, that's interesting. And?
0: Like a cherry, oh, wow. Like a cherry cola.
1: No kidding.
0: That's crazy. I don't know, maybe I've had some edibles today. I haven't, but I did think about it.
1: Are you drinking cherry cola right now?
0: I am not, and I did not meet this in a bar down in Old Soho.
1: Oh, nice.
0: See what I did there? That's called being a classic. Let me light this up, fingers, right here. You're right about the heft. It is good heft, and it is pouring off some good smoke.
1: So in the past, you know, drawing off of your memory, and I'm always amazed, you know, people ask me about the dynamic of the show. I always consider myself just a fan of cigars. You have much more of a passion to the point where you remember things. I just move on to the next. There are certain things that stick with me that we review, but for the most part, it's, okay, hand me another one. I'll tell you if I like it or not, where you have a really good memory for this sort of thing. In the past, when you've smoked this, you know, when you're in the first third of the cigar, and now that you have lit it, you are catching up. Do you usually get more than just, or do you get a wood and a spice? Do you get something more than that?
0: No. I think you hit it right. In the light, it definitely presents more cedar. It presents more a brighter wood. And the spice sometimes I take as leather. So what you might take as pepper, I sometimes take as leather. Wood and cedar spice, leather and leather spice, it's really about a depth of like how much the flavor is, like how rich the flavor is, not whether or not it's just bouncing all over the place. But I totally get how you get pepper out of this. Like, you're not out of your mind at all. I think you're dead on with where you're at.
1: Yeah, for me, I go back and forth between like a white pepper, but also it's white pepper curious for me. There's some sort of spice there that hits you that I really can't describe. I just know it's there. We'll call it for this discussion scary spice.
0: Nice. I like that. This is the Alma del Cielo, C-I-E-L-O. We could be pronouncing it wrong. We apologize for that. 6 1/8 by 54. You want to get your notebooks out. What did you eat today? What did you drink today? The weather. Man, it has cooled down in central Indiana. We went from 19,000 degrees and 42 billion% humidity to 12 minus on the Kelvin scale. It got cold.
1: I almost said to you today, if it weren't for a chance of rain, it's criminal that we aren't doing this outside, because I don't know about you, but between football and the weather change to what it is now, this fall-like weather, to me, this is the best time of year.
0: Yeah, this is it. It's good. Please, the best time of year is when you can wear a sweatshirt and shorts. That's perfect weather. That is the weather of champions, ladies and gentlemen. Just so we're
1: well,
0: clear.
1: If you're like me, a former Michigander, that's anything above 35 degrees.
0: So you get your notebooks out. What did you eat today? What did you drink today? You don't pay attention to Fingers' fake bravado. And then you take the cigar and you break it into thirds in your head. First third, second third, final third. The first third by the foot,

0: where you're lighting, the final third by the cap where you're smoking from. And then you write down your notes. Like, what are the flavors you're getting out of each third? It doesn't be matter how detailed it is. It can be base, it can be really esoteric, whatever. Write it down. When you try the cigar a month from now, 6 months from now, you go back and you check your notes. You get your through line. Okay, I really was getting this kind of flavor. This tobacco means this to me. And you can start understanding the kind of cigars that you're interested in. First, I will tell you that the cold draw has absolutely screwed with me. That cherry thing, and anybody who's done the cold draw, fact check me. What did you get out of this? It's really something else, because the spice that you are referring to that absolutely exists is getting muted by still this kind of cherry thing that exists. And this cigar is a medium. Beginning to end, it is a medium. And when this is not too old on the marketplace, it really did, I think, set some hearts afire. I think this cigar is maybe a little over a year old now, a year plus in the marketplace.
1: I'm fascinated over the fact that that cold draw has lingered on your palate as long as it has.
0: Really has. Really.
1: That's wild.
0: Really has. We will do the cigar again in a couple days, because you and I are going to be at a private event in a couple days, and I will bring one and do one. You'll be like, son of a gun. Son of a gun. Now, the question is this in your humidor? I'm going to give you a little bit of a tease here and say yes.
1: Wait, you've had one of these before?
0: It is going to be in your humidor. I want to be clear. It's not going to be in your humidor cheap. The place where Placencia falls down is in this pricing. And we are going to discuss whether or not that's a problem, or whether or not they have to care, or whether or not you should care. We will get into the price of this cigar. Keep it here. This is Eat, Drink, Smoke.
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0: So it's very obvious that Fingers Malloy wants to do this show alone from now on.
1: What?
0: Because what you just handed me, oh, you suck so bad. It's Eat, Drink, Smoke. For the last time, I'm Tony Katz, and that's America's favorite amateur drinker, Fingers Malloy. For those of you who pay attention to the show and part of Eat, Drink, Smoke Nation, Fingers Malloy often enjoys a meal at a vending machine or, when he's feeling fancy, a gas station.
1: That's good eating.
0: And when he's in those gas stations, he often sees things right by the cash register. And he's like, that's a gas station find.
1: Gas station finds, yeah! Theme by Philip Glass.
0: There it is. There it is. And he brings me things sometimes. Now, I admit, once every now and again, it's actually quite good. Mostly, it's battery acid. It's just disgusting. It's awful. It's terrible. And there is Fingers, and I mean this with sincerity, and I have met Fingers Malloy Sr., there is a place in hell for you.
1: How dare you?
0: Place in by the way, fourth ring. Fourth ring, which is better than the third ring, but not quite as good as the fifth ring.
1: And also, we're going to be featuring fourth ring on Gas Station Finds next week.
0: This he has brought us. He found this at a gas station. He's like, oh, TK would love this. Tony Katz needs to drink. He drank all this.
1: That's not what I thought.
0: This is Screwball PB&J whiskey. God, you suck.
1: Ladies and gentlemen, let me explain gas station finds to you.
0: Would you please?
1: So gas station finds is for entertainment purposes only. I never claim when I find something at a gas station that is it's going to be a quality product. A lot of times I'll grab something and I say to myself, self, take this up to the shopkeep and say, shopkeep, I want two of these because this will make above average radio. And I've never been one peanut butter for some reason, Tony. Tony.
0: Oh, God, above average radio. Oh, that's always been the dream,
1: right? I've never been a fan of this peanut butter trend, whether it's in stouts or porters. And then this.
0: Yeah, I'm with you.
1: The whole screwball whiskey.
0: But you like it in a cookie.
1: Of course.
0: You like it in a cake.
1: And a sandwich.
0: A sandwich. Have you ever had peanut butter on a burger?
1: No.
0: It's so good. It is a peanut butter on a grilled burger or on grilled chicken.
1: Stop. Really?
0: So when years ago when we had the restaurant, the family had the restaurant, absolutely PB&J chicken. It really wasn't the J. It was peanut butter chicken. Amazing.
1: I'll take your word for that. So if you put it on a burger.
0: Yeah.
1: Anything else? Just the peanut butter?
0: No. Stick with the rest of the stuff. Quite literally, stick with the lettuce, tomato, and onion. And I know you're not a tomato guy. So, oh my gosh, I'm telling you, you won't believe it. It works. Oh, it works terrific.
1: How does it work with jelly and whiskey?
0: I'm assuming that by drinking this, immediately I get to call you a racist. That's how bad I think this is going to be.
1: So, ladies and gentlemen, this says there are 2 servings per can. And if you're watching us on YouTube, of course, you can find
0: Eat, Drink, Smoke. 2 servings?
1: Yes. You can find Eat, Drink, Smoke on your local YouTube.
0: This is 100 milliliters.
1: Mm-hmm.
0: So that means a serving is at least 42 milliliters.
1: There it is.
0: It is 70 proof, 35% alcohol by volume. And what else does it say? It says contains peanuts.
1: I'm allergic.
0: What are you going to do?
1: Oh.
0: What are you going to do?
1: So I saw this.
0: They sell this in a 6-pack for $19.99?
1: These were $4 a piece. But think of it this way. It's 2 servings. So it's $2 per serving.
0: Do I have to go first?
1: I think you should.
0: This whole show sucks. 8 years ago, I was like, hey, I've got an idea for a show. What a stupid idea. If I knew it would come to this. Okay, so it's a pop top.
1: Mm-hmm. Oh, there it is.
0: There it is right there. Oh, yeah. I literally got my hand and already
1: it
0: burns.
1: It smells great.
0: Already, hold on. It doesn't actually smell like much.
1: It smells like a Yankee candle. That lost in a battle with the Confederacy.
0: Bravo.
1: Thank you.
0: Bravo.
1: Wow.
0: Gift worthy and historically accurate.
1: Okay, first of all, I will say this.
0: Well, not historically. Well, it depends on the battle.
1: It's supposed to be strawberry.
0: Yeah, okay.
1: Strawberry jelly.
0: There is a strawberry hint there.
1: No alcohol smell, no whiskey smell. It smells like strawberry.
0: I'm going in. I have no time to.
1: Okay, he's going in, ladies and gentlemen. He couldn't be more excited. The Screwball PB&J Whiskey.
0: Could have done a true crime podcast. Could have called myself Joe Rogan, but no.
1: He's going in. Oh, he's happy. Oh, he wants mine. Okay.
0: Oh, the true. Ha. Ha. It's not bad. Okay. It's intense.
1: Yeah.
0: It is intense.
1: What's intense? The alcohol or the peanut butter strawberry flavor?
0: It's I don't know how to describe it. That strawberry is like Bubblicious strawberry. It's just crazy overwhelming.
1: They do that.
0: The alcohol is just too much. I couldn't finish that. But that in a milkshake, that in your vanilla shake is spectacular.
1: Okay.
0: Go in. Do it.
1: 70 proof.
0: It's concentrated. Go ahead. He's taking a sip. He's taking a sip, ladies and gentlemen. He's moving around the palate. Oh, come on.
1: It's strawberry quick.
0: No, it's not.
1: There's no... Okay. At the end, on the finish, you get a little peanut butter. That's all strawberry.
0: Well, it's all... Oh, wait. There's barely any peanut butter. It's all strawberry.
1: You get the peanut butter on the finish, and I don't know what you're talking about that. The alcohol being harsh. I don't.
0: You can finish mine too. Oh, he did it.

0: My God. My.
1: Yeah. I can see this. If you're on a boat in the summer and you just need a little something to get you through the horrible day you just had, but you only have 30 seconds.
0: What was so horrible about the day that you were on a boat? Were you just returning on the minnow?
1: Let's just say maybe you were with your significant other. And okay, she told you everything you did wrong on the way to the boat.
0: You're with your significant other and she's doing what?
1: Told you everything you did wrong on the way to the boat. Oh. And you're like, oh, man, I need a belt. What do you got?
2: Oh, I got the screwball PB&J whiskey.
1: I'll take three.
0: You know what? I think you got to find yourself a new a first mate there.
1: I'm not saying me and my significant other, Agnes.
0: Oh, no. I'm talking about the fictional boat mate.
1: Yeah, absolutely. Yeah. Yeah. If you have to have a drink immediately when you get on the boat with your significant other, you need a bigger boat.
2: Not a new mate?
1: That's you.
0: That's not good. Sorry, screwball. Z drink smoke.
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10: SN Headlines. State Senator Angela Paxton, estranged wife of Senate candidate Ken Paxton, is urging her fellow Republican women to vote straight ticket this November, saying it's not about the people running, it's about maintaining party control. After 6 years, the human remains found in Caldwell County near Luling are positively identified by DNA analysis as belonging to missing 21-year-old Texas State student Jason Landry. He was last seen in December of 2020 heading home for the holidays to Missouri City near Houston. The cause of death is still unknown. Drought continues to grip much of Texas. The latest U.S. drought monitor shows more than 84% of the state is now in moderate drought or worse. Raleek Brown ran for 67 yards and a pair of touchdowns as top-ranked Texas held off number 14 Tennessee 20-17 Saturday. Texas Tech 49, Sam Houston 14. With your Texas News headlines, I'm John Mark Dempsey.
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14: Cloudy early on, then the sky will go to clear sky, and temperatures will drop overnight tonight into the lower to middle 60s as we prepare for Sunday. And meteorologist Ron Arbuckle, the Lubbock's official weather station, News Talk KFYO.
15: Eat, drink, smoke. It is your cigar bourbon foodie extravaganza. I'm Tony Katz, and that right there is America's favorite amateur drinker, Fingers Malloy. And it's like we're burping up cough syrup.
16: Apologize.
17: No, again, to repeat myself from the previous segment of this radio program.
15: I'm so happy.
17: I never claim I'm bringing in great stuff. I'm trying to do slightly above average radio.
15: And you're doing a heck of a job of it. We were just trying the screwball PB&J shots. Oh, and as Fingers has noted, you want to talk about messing with a palate? Luckily, I've had this cigar before. Because Fingers is like, I'm done. I'm out. We've got Diet Coke. We have coffee coming to get our palates back on track. It is amazing what this has done.
17: This cigar right now, post-screwball PB&J whiskey, The flavor profile, it's like licking a 84 Buick Skylark.
15: So it's got a story to it.
17: It does.
15: So this screwball has absolutely screwed up the palate. And it is the remnants, the remains, the lingering, the finish, as the kids would say about bourbon, is cough syrup. That's what's left on the tongue, and it is still there while we are smoking the Alma de Cielo. S-C-I-E-L-O is how it is spelled. C-I-E-L-O. This is the Boreal, which is the 6 1/8 by 54. Now, Plasencia has done an absolutely spectacular job with this cigar. There is a lovely, easy richness that goes on with this smoke. There is, as Fingers noted earlier, that black pepper. There is a nice cedar wood happening in here. This does mellow a little bit. The wood becomes a little more rich. And this is such a, you would almost think that this was a Connecticut. It almost has that kind of feel to it. There's a part of me that wishes it had just a touch more creaminess going on. It is such a pleasant, easy smoke. In the world of Plasencia, it exists by itself, right? I am a guy who smokes the Del Campo daily. You look in my humidor, there's 40 in there. Okay, well, now there's about 29. But there were 40 in there. That has become a daily cigar for me. It is, to me, absolutely terrific. This is just... is a step in a very unique direction, I think, for them. Absolutely, positively wonderful.
17: Yes.
15: That's all I can say.
17: No, I agree with you. I had more of a white pepper than a black pepper. And
15: you really felt like it was bouncing? So that's how we describe the difference. Black pepper is more subtle, more lays on the tongue. White pepper has more bounce, has more feel to it. Red pepper is actual heat. So that's the way we break up black pepper, white pepper, red pepper.
17: And the white pepper really lingered on the palate along with that cedar. And the cigar hasn't changed for me as I'm still, borderline getting into the second third of the cigar. Circling back really quick, I had an epiphany about the peanut butter and jelly.
15: Strawberry jelly. Screwball whiskey that came as a shot, two servings per little container that Fingers Molloy got at a gas station for gas station fines.
17: Somewhere along the way in high school, and I don't condone this, ladies and gentlemen, but back when I was in high school.
15: Back in the day.
17: 15 years ago.
15: Young Fingers Molloy on the prowl.
17: You every once in a while would come across some alcohol that people would pass you and you would take a sip. Even though it was against the law, and I don't condone breaking the law, ladies and gentlemen. Strawberry Hill, Boone's Farm.
15: Boone's Farm!
17: That lingering on the palate, and I haven't had Boone's Farm in a lot of years. That's what I was like, oh my God, Strawberry Hill.
15: Maybe.
17: You've had Strawberry Hill.
15: I lived a life before I met you.
17: Now, I know there's someone right now listening to Eat, Drink, Smoke, sipping on some Strawberry Hill that would say, no, absolutely not. That's not it. So keep in mind, it's been a tick since I've had it. But that
15: I like the connection piece there. I like the cigar more. If the choice is between the Alma de Cielo or the Screwball PB&J, I'm having this cigar. The question, Fingers Molloy, Is this cigar here, which I cannot say enough good things about. I really can't. Is this in your humidor for $28 a stick?
17: And
15: that's a little bit on sale. Really, you got to think of this as a $29.50
17: This, for me, would be a splurge stick.
15: So the fundamental problem with this cigar is the price.
17: Yeah.
15: The cigar is an unquestionable yes. The price keeps it out of the hands of the vast majority.
17: Yeah.
15: And that's an issue. And it's one of the few times where I could say to somebody, By the way, when I talk about doing the Almo Campo, that cigar is $22 a stick. And I buy by the box and get discounts that way. I would say to Placencia without an ounce of hesitation, you're charging too much for the cigar. You could show me all the data you want and people are buying it. Well, then you don't have to listen to me. Tell me to shut up and kiss my butt and do whatever. You can't expect people at that price point. Now, you would think that I'm just calling out or just complaining about Placencia. I am not. I am not. There are plenty of cigars that Placencia does where I am like, absolutely, this is 1,000% something that's happening in your or in your life. Let me give you an example here. The Triunfal, or the Triunfal, T-R-I-U-N-F-A-L. This was the cigar that was originally made, I believe, for the World Cup in 2022, and then they brought it back. That cigar, where I have seen it in shops, is $60. That is a must smoke.
17: Okay.
15: Must. Unquestionable. Terrific. But it comes out, it's a rare thing. You have one. You want this to be part of my lineup. My point to you is that this isn't just Placencia. Sure. What's happening with cigar prices? We get it. We understand tariffs. We understand packaging. We understand shipping costs, diesel costs. We can break down this diesel issue every which way, how Ukraine plays a part, what happens if we start banning exports, watch gas prices rise. I've walked through the math. I don't care. The cigar prices are getting out of control, and everybody I know, and some of the people are some of the people you know, and you know these are people who will spend on anything, and they show it. All of them are saying, I can't do this. I can't. $30? $22? $40? Can't do this. This isn't working. And the cigar industry has got to. I would love to know what Josh Obersky of the Premium Cigar Association says about this. I believe the cigar world has to come to a bit of a reckoning on what's happening here. These prices are getting away from them. We understood things would increase. We all get it. Things are up. The cigar world is up. It's quite unbelievable. The prices are getting away from them, and they have to start fixing it. No. I'm not wrong about that thing.
17: No, you're not. You want to go to News of the Week really quick?
15: I'll do a News of the Week really quick, and then we'll talk more about this. Go ahead.
17: Okay. The New York Post has a story. A record number of U.S. college students say violence is okay to stop controversial speakers.
15: Oh, do you want to talk about a poll that this connects with?
17: Go ahead.
15: I don't want to get political. 32% of Democrats are so bothered by President Trump, they think assassination is okay. What are we doing?
17: I don't know. 34% of students nationally believe violence is acceptable to stop a campus speech, up from 20% in 2022. So just in 4 years.
15: First of all, they need some screwball PB&J.
17: Right.
15: Secondly, this is horrifying. This is horrifying news.
17: I'm sure social media will make it better.
15: Oh, it's doing a great job already. It's Eat, Drink, Smoke. Find everything at EatDrinkSmokeShow.com.
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34: Fingers and I have discussed getting a flat top, getting a Blackstone, getting something like that for the outdoors, not just like the addition to the grill, which I have. I have that piece that I could put on the grill and I could do like peppers and onions on, stuff like that. It's Eat, Drink, Smoke. I'm Tony Katz. That's Fingers Malloy right there.
35: So do you use that?
34: No, not yet. I just haven't had the opportunity yet. It hasn't come up. I've used my grill. I have a Weber propane grill. It's magical. It has been excellent to me. And, of course, I've used the smoker. And now that the weather is gone, now that the humidity is gone, I'll be back. I'll be baking briskets galore and a bunch of other things. But we've had this debate back and forth, this conversation. I shouldn't say debate. It hasn't been, you know, aggressive or anything. About whether or not a flat top is the thing to get. And it's been an argument of what are you going to really make on it? What does it really take to clean it? And what I have keep hearing about is the splatter issue. Because if you've got a deck or it's concrete, depending on where it is, stuff ends up going everywhere and you create a lot of stain. Now I have a mat or something else that I got to put it on. And so how many things am I getting in order to use this device that I don't know how often I would use the device.
0: It's that bad? Like you're at a Benihana or something?
34: I don't know if it's like a Benihana. I mean, no one's making the onion volcano, but it's still Benihana, by the way. But it's something I hear about. It's something I do consider. I haven't gotten one yet. I've got the place for it ready to go. Like, I'm not building the outdoor kitchen. Like, I love those things, for sure. But you got to have the right backyard for that. I don't believe I've got that. The space that I have for these things, I don't have it. I would like to have the grill or the smoker in an area that has some more bench space, preparation space. You know, when you don't have that, you're taking the brisket off and you got to wrap it. You want to actually bring that in the house. You're putting it somewhere. You got to set up a table. That's all fine. Please don't get me wrong. But I'd love to have something with a little bit of permanence have out there.
0: You're right about that when it comes to wrapping a brisket, to take it off the smoker and then have to take it in the house and wrap it and then take it back out of the house. Or, you know, I don't know about you, one of the complaints that Agnes Malloy has.
34: Oh, how is Agnes?
0: Oh, she's wonderful.
34: Agnes, of course, is Mrs. Malloy. And then there are the kids, Agnes Jr. and then Agnes the Third.
0: Yes. One big happy family. One of the complaints that Agnes has is when I'm seasoning my brisket. I don't know about you. It's sometimes hard to contain the rub as you're right. putting it on. And the next thing you know, there's rub three rooms over. I would prefer to do that outside, but I don't have the space outside.
34: Like kids bringing in sand from a beach.
0: Exactly. It's like all of a sudden you're walking through a guest bedroom and you're like, do I have salt, pepper, and garlic on my foot right now?
34: Right.
0: That's one of Agnes's main complaints about the brisket. So, yeah, I agree with you. It'd be nice to have some sort of a big outdoor kitchen area to be able to do that.
34: I would love that. I don't even know if I need the sink, because do I actually want to run hot water out there as well? Or is it something you could feed off of the hose line and just have cold water, just to have some running water? It's the addition of this flat top. I don't know if I'm kidding myself. People use them, and I'm not saying no. Right. So this is not an attack on the utilization of it. But rather, it's the I don't know if I need that extra thing. I often think I'd be happier with the pizza maker,
0: yes,
34: with the pizza oven, than I would with the flat.
0: And let me tell you,
34: we have never had this conversation. You too?
0: Oh, I have a pizza maker for my grill.
34: Her name is Agnes.
0: Yes, exactly.
34: Wait, you have a pizza? What do you mean?
0: I have a pizza oven insert for my grill.
34: Oh. Not just a stone.
0: No, it's the whole thing where it's got where you slide the pizza in, and it's got a little roof on it, and it's got the temperature gauge. My problem with it is where I think you're going with the flat top is, in theory, it sounds wonderful. Like, oh yeah, I'm gonna have a grilling pizza, and then you use it once, and then you don't use it again. With the flat top, I think about all the things that I would like to make, like fried rice and all the breakfast stuff. Oh, you know, when I have a company over, I'll have a huge breakfast spread. And then I'm going to use it three times a year for smash burgers. And that's it.
34: And that's it. So I find myself stuck in doing it. And there was this story about five disadvantages from tastingtable.com of flat top grills.
0: Mm-hmm.
34: And that number one is the flat cooking service garner gunk quickly. Can I just say that the gunk is where the flavor is? The gunk is everything.
0: Well,
34: the gunk is the seasoning. Without the gunk, what do you have?
0: So you're saying you don't clean your grill at all? You just leave the gunk
34: on
0: there?
34: I'm saying I clean it.
0: With food?
34: Acceptably. But sometimes I don't mind leaving a little something.
0: A little something something?
34: Yeah.
0: I can understand what you're saying. That is one of the things, though, that I wonder how over time it will be, you'll be able to maintain it, you know, not only to get most of the gunk off, but I see so many of these videos on your local YouTube,
34: yeah,
0: of people talking about how there's rust and how to get the rust off.
34: Oh, really?
0: Yeah. It's like, oh, man. Yeah, worry about rust, too. This seems like a lot of work.
34: Well, see, now we're market your flat top grills here. Flat top grills inhibit basting. Now everybody stop. What?
0: Why?
34: If I want to pan baste, I will use cast iron or I'll use something else on my stove the way nature intended. I'm not using my flat top to do any basting. That's not its purpose. You see, if you're not going to use it for its purpose, don't complain to me that it doesn't do the things that the purpose is there for.
0: Well, if you had a little metal tray there with melted butter and you had a turkey baster, why couldn't you do that with... I understand, obviously, a pan you can keep scooping
34: right,
0: it up.
34: Right, right, tilt.
0: Yeah, but you can't baste at all? I mean, I understand you're probably wasting a lot of butter doing it the method I'm talking about, but I think you could... get something done with basting doing it that way.
34: You can. You can makeshift it. I think that's a poor argument. Then this one's a this one's a poor argument. Immobility makes catering and cookouts difficult.
0: The hell? What?
34: Catering? What do you... If I was setting up a business, I would put it in a trailer like a normal person. Catering.
0: Well... You can say that about every grill.
34: I've known Fingers Malloy for 150 years. He has invited me over to his house a grand total of one time. Catering? What are you talking about? No one's doing that.
0: Recency bias. I've invited you over like three times in the last month.
34: That's not true.
0: It's too true. I just invited you to come over for football in a week and a half.
34: Yeah, but you didn't mean it.
0: Well, I that was before I realized that I have to cater the event.
34: And then there's this. Heavy machinery requires heavy maintenance. Okay. I don't know if I would call a flat top heavy machinery. It doesn't have pistons and a gearbox. But there is a point to make here when you talk about the rust. How much work am I doing? The smoker, the grill, you clean the grates, you close it up, you put a cover on it. Now, that's what I would assume I'd do with the flat top.
0: Well, according to Tasting Table, it says flat top grills are no simple piece of equipment. They operate at the will of many gas burners, lighting simultaneously. So you're at the will of gas tanks, gas lines, and many a gas burner.
34: Well, if the objective was to turn me off, they've done it.
0: Again, I've thought about getting one because I like Smashburgers, but then I lumped it in with, fried rice and breakfast. And then how many times am I going to use it? I should just get the flat top accessory to my grill and just be done with it.
34: And I haven't used it yet. So I think that's the answer. We need the space. We need the prep table, not the flat top.
0: Yeah.
34: But if you have a flat top, tell us all the things you're doing with it and change our minds. We want that. We want the reason to get it. We really do. It's Eat, Drink, Smoke.
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2: and a full moon. I'm Carmen Roberts, Fox News. A powerful nor'easter is slamming the East Coast from North Carolina to New England, and it's going to get worse with the full moon, which will cause higher tides. And now word that a person has died from the storm after a tree fell on a man in Brooklyn. New York Governor Kathy Hochul's warning residents.
5: It's ferocious, and it needs to be taken seriously.
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2: Fox Weather meteorologist Jane Minara has more on the storm.
8: Heavy band of rain lifting up into southern New England has prompted a flash flood warning for parts of southern Massachusetts, where we are expecting to pick up our biggest rain totals, upwards of 3 to 5 inches of rain through the duration of this storm. Top winds, 30 to 40 mile per hour gusts. Nantucket earlier today gusted in the 60s. A little further down south into the Jersey Shore, we have a northerly wind at the Jersey Shore that will persist as we head into tonight, but unfortunately expecting another high tide to arrive anywhere between 8 o'clock tonight and 10 p.m. up through New England. Major flooding expected yet again, where we will see that compounding effect of the wind and the waves.
2: And the storm is causing travel delays and power outages as well.
9: It made its turn to the west, so it will track parallel with the Hawaiian Islands. We expect a lot more rain to come in, and that is a big concern on the Big Island, also in Maui as well.
2: Well, that was Robert Ray talking about Hurricane Nolo, which is heading towards Hawaii with 100-mile-an-hour winds. And the other hurricane in the Pacific is Hurricane Polo, 145-mile-an-hour winds. 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
13: Temperatures being 30 degrees above average.
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20: I'm Monica DeLuca with the Fox True Crime Minute. Dramatic new testimony in the murder trial of former American Idol contestant Caleb Flynn. Flynn is accused of fatally shooting his wife Ashley inside their Ohio home this past February, then staging the scene to look like a break-in. Now the woman who says she had an affair with Flynn is taking the stand. Aaliyah Botner testified that Flynn repeatedly talked about wanting his wife dead, and at one point told her he was thinking of ways to kill Ashley without going to jail. Prosecutors also presented messages they say Flynn sent to Botner, including one where he wanted his wife, quote, dead and gone. Botner also testified that Flynn had shown her a gun he kept in his truck. Investigators say that gun has never been found. Flynn has pleaded not guilty to aggravated murder and other charges. The trial continues in Ohio. This has been your Fox True Crime Minute. I'm Monica DeLuca.
15: Saturday evening, the temperatures are steadily dropping back into the middle 60s by tomorrow morning on Sunday. Sunday temperatures in the upper 80s, near 90 degrees under a partly cloudy sky. A couple of thundershowers may pop up late this evening, but the rain chances are going to be less than 20%. And Sunday, more sunshine than clouds and temperatures in the upper 80s. The weather is brought to you by the all-new $7 Sonic Big Deal Meal. Meteorologist Ron Robertson on Lubbock's official weather station, News Talk KFYO.
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0: still, everybody.
1: Hot still.
0: And a whiskey that's spelled with a Y and not an EY. I got to admit, it's all very confusing. Featuring Smoke, I'm Tony Katz, and that is America's favorite amateur drinker and sleuth, Fingers Malloy.
2: I have a theory.
0: Yes?
2: You know, times are a little tough right now.
0: Right.
2: Maybe they were trying to save money by eliminating the E in the label.
0: Nah.
2: No? Oh.
0: This is Balcones Pot Still Bourbon. So you can go to their website, by the way, and check out everything that they're doing over there. Balcones, B-A-L-C-O-N-E-S, .staging53.com. It's a website. It's just, I guess, where it's hosted. Now, they've got a whole grouping of things. The Baby Blue, the Rumble, the Texas Rye, everything is Texas. As a matter of fact, it says certified Texas whiskey. Here's where it gets interesting. When it says certified Texas whiskey on the back, it's W-H-I-S-K-E-Y. But when you take a look at what they call it straight bourbon whiskey with a K-Y. Now, when it's in the United States, we do whiskey with an E-Y. When it's outside of the United States, they do whiskey with a K-Y. So there's a really interesting question as to what it is that they're doing here. I make the assumption that this is just a whole bunch of marketing. This is just the way Texas likes to do it. Even the idea of the pot still and what it is they're doing is just an interesting creation they've got here. They do a whole bunch of really interesting stuff. It's a story that goes back to 2008 and how this came together. This is interesting because this is, as far as we know, 2-year bourbon. So you need 2 years to be called that goes back to 2008 and how this came together. This is interesting because this is, as far as we know, 2-year bourbon.

0: Texas rye and malted barley.
1: I've got it right here. 60% corn, 10% Texas wheat, 5% Texas rye, and 35% love.
0: Okay. And then if we're going to do it the official Willy Wonka way, 4% butterscotch ripple. First things first, the color on that is beautiful.
1: This is
0: beautiful.
1: This is one of the darker
0: we've had in a while.
1: Yeah.
0: Darker bourbons we've had in a while. It is a perfect, perfect color, playing a little bit amber, playing a little bit, actually copper is the way I would go with this. Great color on this. And it comes in, fingers Malloy, to make sure I have it right. 46% alcohol by volume or 92 proof. Sorry, no applause. Fingers only applause for things that's 100 proof or higher. Oh, but that nose.
1: Oh.
0: All right, if you get in there, there's some ethanol. That is nice. That is nice. That is a little brighter than I was expecting.
1: Okay, you get the oak. And then that sweetness.
0: I think that's caramel. That's what I would say right there. I think that is absolutely caramel in there.
1: There's something else there that I can't put my finger on. That's wonderful on the nose.
0: Yeah.
1: I'm not getting that
0: easy.
1: That alcohol on the nose that you are.
0: If you get in there, I think there's an ethanol.
1: I will say this. The last few weeks that we have reviewed something, we had to really get our nose into it.
0: Mm-hmm.
1: I don't know about you, but I started to get notes a good 5-6 inches from the glass.
0: Oh, great. This is a bigger nose than we've had in the last couple of bourbons. There's also, I think there's a bit of charred oak playing.
1: Mm-hmm.
0: All right, so almost a touch of smoke going on in there. So far, very, very, very pretty all the way around.
1: Screams fall bourbon.
0: Does it?
1: Yes. Because that little bit of smoke that you're talking about, this at least on the nose, it's like, oh, that is sweatshirt, jeans around a campfire. Nice.
0: It's really nice. A fingers boy, you ready for this?
1: Tony, I've been ready for this all day.
0: Fingers Malloy is about to do what's known as the Kentucky Chew. He is moving the juice around the palate, getting an idea of the flavors. I'm a believer in the two sips methodology. The first sip to set the taste buds, the second sip to get an idea of the flavors themselves. Fingers, what say you, Mr. Magoo?
1: Nice bit of sting on the tongue.
0: Okay.
1: Not a real burning or warmth in the chest. Boy, this really makes you salivate. You know, sometimes we've done things and it dries you out. You're like, oh, man, that is dry.
0: Right?
1: Not this. That oak is there. That honey is there. And, boy, again, there's something else there that I just can't put my finger on. It's just not honey and oak or caramel and oak. That's very nice. It's very nice.
0: I'm going in. Balcones, Balcones. Maybe it's balcones. Maybe it's balconies. I'm going with balcones. It's more fancy. This is their Texas pot still bourbon right here. Going in. Here I go.
1: He's going in, ladies and gentlemen, and he's doing what we like to call the Saginaw Swish, the Memphis Munch, Chattanooga Chomp.
0: That is thinner than I thought it would be.
1: Really?
0: Yeah, the nose has got more richness, and it went down a little thin, which is weird because some people say just the opposite. They think it's got a real thickness. I didn't feel that. I'm going back in.
1: He's going back in with his two-sip methodology. And for me, I could see initially you would say it's thin, but it does, to me, it's almost syrupy.
0: So little heat, center chest. A passing of a sting on the tongue,
1: mm-hmm.
0: and gone.
1: Yeah.
0: That is sweet. That is sweet. That is caramel. That is apple.

0: The finish is I'm going to argue the finish is bitter. And I am not specifically opposed to that, but you said it's salivate. I'm the other way.
1: Really?
0: I think that finish is pretty dry.
1: Hmm, that's interesting.
0: Again, I'm going to go with a smokiness. There is a little bit of a char smoke going on here. I don't know. Like, I will look forward to that on a cube. I'm not turned off, but I'm not turned on. But Fingers Malloy, this is from Balcones. This is the Texas Pot Still Bourbon, straight bourbon whiskey. Aged at least 2 years. Is it in your liquor cabinet for $33 a bottle?
1: I'll have to try it with a few drops of water, but I'm leaning yes.
0: I can appreciate that.
1: Too sweet for you?
0: There are nice things that are just happening in the wrong way.
1: Okay.
0: And maybe my palate's still screwed up from the ridiculous screwball stuff. But we're going to have some coffee. We're going to get everything back to square. We're going to try this again. Keep it right here, guys. It's Eat, Drink, Smoke.
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0: So we have all seen that everybody glommed onto technology and said, technology is the greatest thing ever to happen. And why in the world would you have to talk to another human being when you go to get your burger at the fast food joint, when you can just go to a kiosk and it'll do all the work for you? And then what we decided is, nah, the kiosk sucks.
24: Huh?
0: Tea, drink, smoke. I'm Tony Katz. That right there is America's favorite amateur drinker. Fingers Malloy. 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We made coffee. Trying to get that strawberry, the screwball PB&J out of our system.
1: And I have to say, I don't know what coffee. Is this Folgers Crystals?
0: It is.
1: It's fantastic.
0: Actually, I like to use International Foods.
1: Oh, yes. Nice.
0: This is their cafe au lait, and I use 2.5 scoops.
1: Man, I'm telling you, you are one of the elite.
0: It's the tang of coffee. But you were going to say.
1: I was going to make some smart alecky comment, and I forgot what that smart alecky comment was.
0: I'll take it from here.
1: You go right ahead.
0: He drank the whole thing, and we think that Fingers might be feeling pretty good right about now.
1: No, actually, I don't feel that.
0: Fast food chains are making a major shift in customer service amid complaints of a lonely and disconnected store experience. That's right. A world where you look at a screen and all you do is look at a screen and you don't interact with anybody else because you're looking at a screen. Nobody wants it. Wait, hold on. Most nobody wants it.
1: I cannot be alone.
0: Alone in what?
1: In my love for kiosks, not having to deal with a cashier at a fast food restaurant. Say you want to go to a fast food restaurant and you want to get some extras on your burger. You want to get the patty with some sizzling on it. And
0: did you just say sizzling?
1: Sizzling.
0: I love sizzling.
1: Right?
0: No, not right. Just wanted to see if you were willing to admit it.
1: You're saying you don't like sizzling on
0: a
1: burger?
0: Nobody likes sizzling. Nobody likes tofurkey. Nobody likes sizzling.
1: I just said sizzling because in my algorithm on my local YouTube, there was classic 80s commercials, and right, there was a sizzling commercial. And I was
0: like saying you want a nice steaming hot cup of Sanka or Postum.
1: Oh, I could go for a Sanka and a fish sandwich right now. That'd be fantastic.
0: Dear Lord. Should we just do the show from a bathroom?
1: But I cannot believe, well, you know, full disclosure, it is very rare that I walk into a fast food restaurant and order.
0: Because you're driving through.
1: Yes,
0: absolutely. You've got your app.
1: Yes.
0: Have app will travel.
1: Which is fantastic because you get all the deals, and then on top of it, there's less interaction. Hi, did you order on the app today? Yes, I did. My code is blah, blah, blah. Oh, thank you. Pull forward. You don't even have to see me. Just pick up your food. Bingo. That's how I like it. But apparently, there are some weirdos out there that still like to talk to people. I don't understand it. I don't pretend to understand it.
0: McDonald's, Burger King, Starbucks offered exclusive in-app promotions to nudge customers online, and they installed the self-serve kiosks in place of the traditional counter service. Customer frustration, growing demand for personal service, the chains are beginning to backtrack. The kiosks don't work. Now, the kiosk was a reaction to technology and this madness that states across the country had, I'll talk about here, to push this idea that they need to increase minimum wages. That the minimum wage has to be this, and there's such a thing as a living wage, and it has to be, remember, it's the fight for 15, and now they're already at 25. Because it never ends. It never ends. I'm not trying to get political. I'm discussing a phenomenon that exists. If the objective is what's right and what's fair, well, what's right and what's fair always has to go up. There always has to be something else. By definition, there's always another group deciding what is right and what is fair because it's an arbitrary thing. There's no way to decide it. This is why I'm a believer in the market. The market sets the price. And I'm also a believer, I think Milton Friedman had this beautifully correct, The Economist, that the minimum wage prevents people from negotiating in their best interest. Because in the end, what the minimum wage does, it says, here is the minimum you can be paid. So if I am the employee or the possible employee, I can't go to an employer and say, listen, I know I don't know how to do this. I know I don't have the skills, but I really want to learn. I'm going to show up every day. I'm going to work hard. Pay me less. I'll do that for 6 months. I'll get the skills, and then you'll see how good I am, and you'll pay me more than everybody else here. You're not allowed to do that. You can't negotiate for yourself. And in the obverse, the employer can't say, listen, I like you, but you don't have the skills that I need. I can't make this work, but I could do this. And if you do this and learn here, then I can afford to train you, and you get the skill. So the minimum wage is a destructive piece. And yet people glom onto it like it's the most important thing ever. Far from it. It's a real attack on business. It's a real attack on the employee. So you raise these minimum wages and people say, well, forget it. I'm not going to hire. We'll just get a kiosk and we'll let the robots take over. Turns out people are not so into Skynet. They don't so much want the robots, and mainly because the kiosk experience sucks. And all those people are touching the thing and you don't know where they've been.
1: That's why I bring my own stylus everywhere I go.
0: Oh, is that right?
1: That's what I do. Yeah. It is a little discouraging when you go into a fast food restaurant because they have cut back on staff a lot. The front of the restaurant experience has suffered quite a bit in the last several years. It's not just the fact that they clean the kiosk once every 6 months.
0: Right.
1: You go to the self-serve beverage station, and that looks that's a horror show, really. There are like 27 different diseases climbing all over those things. So I do appreciate the fact that some of these fast food restaurants are starting to realize that their customer experience isn't what it used to be, and they are going to try to address it. I'm just a fan of the kiosk.
0: Yeah.
1: Especially the apps. I mean, my goodness. The only problem with the apps is, I don't know. I'm going to show you something. This is good, makes for good radio. I want to know something about your phone. Are you like me where all of your apps are like five different pages? Or do you have your...
0: My God.
1: Do you have it
0: what
1: all...
0: What is happening there?
1: There's like 17 different pages.
0: Stop.
1: You have like folders
0: how
1: and stuff?
0: How many pages of apps do you have?
1: A baker's dozen.
0: No, I have folders.
1: Really?
0: I have folders. Hold on a second. Let me open this up. And so there's that page.
1: Uh-huh.
0: And then everything's in grouped. And then just some new stuff and small grouping. And then I'm done. And I could delete a good 10 off this right now.
1: See, my problem is I've got maybe 125 apps. I use four.
0: Why do you have 125 apps?
1: Oh, you add the app because you get a deal, 5% off of fountain beverage if you get the app. So, but then I go to that restaurant once every 6 months, so I barely use the thing. So I only use about six apps.
0: How many restaurant apps do you think you have?
1: Probably 40.
0: That's not healthy. It's not.
1: I wonder why I have a weight problem.
0: Oh, gosh, that has nothing to do with the apps, honey. I'm not your doctor. That has nothing to do with the app.
1: It's hurtful.
0: Well, you brought it up. Tea, drink, smoke.
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27: ESN headlines. A 17-year-old suspect has been arrested following a deadly shooting that took the life of another teen Friday morning in Houston. The victim, also 17, was shot and killed near Westbury High School. The latest poll from Texas Public Opinion Research is good news for Democrat Senate hopeful James Tallarico in his race against Republican Ken Paxton. Over 1,000 likely Texas voters polled say they support Tallarico 48% to 42% over Paxton. Drought continues to grip much of Texas. The latest U.S. drought monitor shows more than 84% of the state is now in moderate drought or worse. College football finals, Texas 20, Tennessee 17, Texas Tech 49, Sam Houston 14. Baseball, the Rangers and the Astros remain tied for first place in the American League West. The Rangers at the Twins, delayed by rain, Astros at the Athletics tonight. With your Texas News headlines, I'm John Mark Dempsey.
28: She was 14 years old, for sale in a motel off I-35. Traffic through Dallas, Austin, and San Antonio. Now her traffickers are in prison because Ken Paxton put them there. 40 years for the trafficker, 20 years for the woman who posted the ads online. The human trafficking and organized crime unit that locked them up, Ken Paxton built it. The website that sold kids like used cars, Ken Paxton shut it down. Politicians talk the talk about protecting our kids. Ken Paxton walks their traffickers directly to prison, protecting Texas kids and locking up the people who prey on them online and off. Prosecutor, dad, attorney general, Ken Paxton for U.S. Senate. Texas PAC is responsible for the content of this advertising. 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Not authorized by any candidate or candidates committee. 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
1: Cloudy early on, then the sky will go to clear sky, and temperatures will drop overnight tonight into the lower to middle 60s as we prepare for Sunday. And meteorologist Ron Arbery, the Lubbock's official weather station, News Talk KFYO.
0: Eat, drink, smoke, it is your cigar, bourbon, foodie extravaganza. I'm Tony Katz. That's America's favorite amateur drinker. Fingers Malloy. What are we smoking? We're smoking from Plasencia right here. The Alma del Cielo. That's how I think you're supposed to pronounce it. C-I-E-L-O. 6 1/8 by, what is that, 54?
1: Yes, 54.
0: Is the ring gauge coming in at a... I can't say it's way too expensive. I can say that all cigars are getting ridiculously expensive, coming in at basically $30 a stick here, $28 to $30 a stick on this. It's a beautiful smoke. It really is presented well. I like the wrapper. I like the construction. I like everything. I'm going to smoke this to the very, very end. It's just, and it's not just Plasencia. $30 is a hard one. How do you make that a daily? And you'd want to have it more often, but it's just priced out. That's the problem. At this price, is it in the humidor? And I can't say yes. No. I want to. I like the stick. I like a lot of what Plasencia does. Man, it's when I say it's good, I mean it's good. They hit it right. But $30 as a daily? You did not go into radio. And for that, congratulations.
1: Wow.
0: What? Facts a problem?
1: No lies detected.
0: No lies told. And we are drinking, but it is a wonderful smoke. We're drinking from Balcones, B-A-L-C-O-N-E-S. This is the Texas pot still right here, coming in at 46% alcohol by volume. This is aged just over 2 years. I thought it came across thin. I did think it has a little bit of a smokiness to it. I think that the nose has actually got a lot more to it. The color is beautiful. It's just, I have the feel that this is hitting a lot of notes, just not hitting a lot of notes together.
1: Yeah.
0: That's where I'm at.
1: It's very strange because you mentioned how you thought it was thin, and that was my initial reaction, but I didn't say that because on the finish, it was syrupy for me.
0: Right.
1: And I thought, well, geez, that's an odd shift. I would say that along with there's caramel, there's a little bit of honey, I think. The oak is there. I really enjoy it. I can understand your perspective, especially as someone who doesn't usually gravitate towards a sweet bourbon, that this would not be in your liquor cabinet. At $33 a bottle, I can see a place for it in my liquor cabinet, especially as prices get crazier and crazier. You know, it's getting harder and harder sometimes to find stuff under $30 a bottle. I could see that being in my liquor cabinet, but that was just neat. We haven't tried it yet. Tony has put it on the big rock. I have put a little bit of cool water.
0: Not on the big rock.
1: Oh,
0: just a cube. You added a little bit of water.
1: Yes, I did.
0: So water brings down proof. Water also open. It's the only thing that'll bring down proof. Water will also open up bourbon, right? Some flavors more pronounced, some more muted. So you want to try it in all the ways because you might like it one way and not another. You might like it on a cube and not neat. You might like it with water and not on a rock. All these kinds of things. So I added a cube to mine. Here we go. The Balcones. This is the Texas pot still right here.
1: He's going in, ladies and gentlemen. And, ooh, he's making a face. Not happy? No?
0: Yeah, I'm going to go back.
1: Oh, again, the two-sip methodology with a cube.
0: Okay.
1: You okay?
0: On a cube, that works. On a cube, 33 bucks. Oh, there's a little bit of heat. $33 all day on a cube. That does not work neat. And so what happens on the cube is that it does actually thicken up a little bit. It gets a little bit richer. And some things just mellow. And enough of those weird, odd things. And they're fine flavors. They're just not in harmony. They come together better. And yes, on a cube, that's a sippin' burb. $33 on a cube. You can make that work. Ooh, hey.
1: Really?
0: Oh, hi. How you doing? There's a little heat. There's a little bit of hot cha-cha. There's a little bit of mama salsa.
1: You're going sure that's on not the screwball right coming back up?
0: No. The screwball is dead forever. This is all Texas whiskey.
1: All right.
0: There he goes. He's going in. He added just a little bit of water to his. It changes the complexion of the bourbon right there. On the rock, $33. Yes. Neat. Not a chance. Fingers, you get a look.
1: Here's what's interesting.
0: Yes.
1: The first thing that hit this time for me is it brought out some of that apple, that green apple that you were talking about. Again, some bourbon will dry you out. This really is salivating for right. me. The other stuff is still there. That caramel is there. A little bit of maybe honey. The oak.
0: Honey is not a bad pick. Yeah, I can see honey.
1: Yeah, and you're not going to talk me into a bitter finish.
0: Not anymore. Not on the cube, no bitter finish. Nice, easy, pleasant, rich, a little bit of lush.
1: I think this is a winner, especially at that price point.
0: Yeah. Yeah, on the cube it is. I couldn't have said that before. I would not have said it before. On the cube, the Texas pot still works. $33? Yes. Yes, go check that out from Balcones. Balcones. It's time, Fingers Malloy, for News of the Week.
1: Tony.
0: Fingers.
1: Social etiquette experts say bringing a popular drink to a job interview could hurt your chances. That popular drink? An iced coffee.
0: Hold on. I don't want to scream. Are you telling me that people show up to a job interview with an iced coffee?
1: Oh, you're going to agree with the social etiquette expert.
0: People show up to an interview with a drink?
1: According to the internet, they do. This social media expert, you can find her on TikTok, according to FoxNews.com, says when you show up with an iced coffee or an iced latte, it is perceived, from my opinion and a hiring standpoint, that this interview is just a stop on your list of errands for the day.
0: I think that's an absolutely accurate thing to do, or to say. That is correct. That is an absolutely accurate thing to say. You show up, you give me your full attention. You didn't stop for a coffee first. I was what was important. This was what was important. Your future is what was important. Not your iced coffee. Not your hydration. Also, not hydration when it's an iced coffee.
1: Well, two things.
0: Oh, you trash merchant.
1: Two things. One, I would slightly disagree. I think it's a bold move to bring a coffee to a job interview because it shows the confidence you have that you won't be running out of the job interview 5 minutes in because you're drinking a coffee. Also, I think that we're actually making improvements as a society because 5 years ago it was the gripe that people were bringing their parents along for a job interview. And now we're griping about people bringing a coffee to a job interview.
0: The job interview is about the job. It's not about your personality. I feel the same way. People are going to yell at me. Don't get political, Tony. If you show up and you tell me your pronouns, if when I'm on LinkedIn, if you have pronouns, no. Because now everything has to be about you and it's not about the gig. It needs to be about the gig. It needs to be about your skills and what you offer. And when you bring an iced coffee, what you tell me is everything was more important. You weren't interested in being here. God forbid you show up with an iced coffee and you show up on time. Not early, on time, never mind late. I wouldn't hire you at all. You are unserious. And you deserve to be unemployed. Just so we're all clear, you deserve the unemployment line and iced coffee. Handle yourself, child. And you are a child, by the way. And let me talk about your mother for a second. Raised wrong by terrible parents who probably did nothing wrong, and they're great parents. You, just as a human being, have failed, but it's not too late to change.
1: Don't give them one more reason to cut themselves off from their parents. You told me it was okay to bring iced coffee to a job interview. I'm never talking to you again.
0: The parents told them this? You think the parents said it's okay to bring iced coffee to a job interview?
1: Maybe some.
0: You know what? I need a moment. Tea, drink, smoke.
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8: If you think things are going bad, if you think things are rough, if you think that the hurdles are in front of you and they're becoming impossible to overcome, just remember, it could be worse. You could have been an NFL quarterback this past week.
9: Why is that a problem?
8: A lot of quarterbacks went down.
9: But they're rich.
8: Yeah, but are they happy?
9: They're rich and hurt.
8: Point made. Tea, drink, smoke. I'm Tony Katz. That's America's favorite amateur drinker, Fingers Malloy. It wasn't just quarterbacks. The injuries all over the NFL. I'm amazed Caleb Williams, it wasn't the knee. Right? A hamstring. Jackson Dart out. Who else was out? Alec Pierce from the Colts, and that was a heel. He'll be out for weeks.
9: Well, Sam Darnold the first week.
8: Right, that's right.
9: And Seattle is still 2-0. They've been able to move along quite quickly and quite well with their backup, Drew Lock, who lit it up last week against the Arizona Cardinals. So,
8: but the injuries are everywhere.
9: And by the way, I don't want to necessarily turn this into sports talk, but did you happen to see Aaron Rodgers and the hit that he took?
8: I haven't seen it yet. Should I look it up?
9: Oh,
8: right now?
9: My goodness. I'm surprised that he's still alive. He got sandwiched against the Patriots of last Sunday, and he fumbled, and the Steelers eventually recovered the fumble about 20 yards behind the line of scrimmage. But you see that hit, and you're like, oh, that's a brutal hit for a 25-year-old quarterback. Aaron Rodgers, what is he now? He's 56?
8: He's 142 years old. I'm looking at it right now, and there he is, and there comes the pass rush. And oh, my God! Yeah, he got broken pretty good. Yeah. Oh, wow. And they got fumbled back like 45 yards.
9: Yeah. All it needs is the Benny Hill theme in the background.
8: Yeah, he got hit from the back and then again hit from the front. Yep. Yeah, you might want to protect your quarterback, Steelers. Listen, I'm no coach, but I know that.
9: But we're seeing
8: blind
9: now.
8: Side. See, yeah. The blind side. You want to protect the blind side.
9: Yeah, exactly. Jackson Dart from the
8: Maybe
9: Giants.
8: Get a pulling guard. Maybe get a pulling guard over there and pick up the side. Maybe a little chip. Give quarterback a little bit of time right there. Maybe a fullback set and then put him out on the screen. Maybe a little bit of something like that.
9: Or maybe just run your offense out of the T formation.
8: You know, that's always good. That's always good. I would also try the Statue of Liberty play. You might want to give that a go.
9: It's hard to find 32 quality starting quarterbacks.
8: There are not 32 quality starting quarterbacks in the NFL.
9: And then if you have a decent quarterback, if you're lucky and you find one that's a reliable franchise quarterback and they go down within the first 7 minutes of the first game like it happened in Seattle, it's very difficult to find a reliable backup. You can basically, unless you have a strong running game and a strong defense, if you lose your starting quarterback, pretty much means your season's over.
8: I want to discuss why this is the fault of the NFL.
9: Mm.
8: The NFL makes a mistake. And right now, I think the Jets are doing the very, very right thing. Right? Geno Smith, fine. Right? Not going to light it on fire, though his resurgence has been something else. He's back in New York. They're 1-1, I believe. I don't think they should have lost that game to the Packers, but c'est la vie. They don't have a backup worth their salt. And so they're bringing in to try out Will Levis. Will Levis was part of the 2023 draft class. He had done well for the Titans and then got injured. And then everything went screwy the next season and then got injured to the point where he couldn't play in 2025. And then they brought in Cam Ward and they dropped him. Will Levis was a guy who didn't go in the first round like he thought he would. He went in the second round, and everyone decided, okay, I guess he's not good. And then the girlfriend left him. And by the way, you're better off without that chick. Good on you. Oh, he didn't go first round, and you leave? Enjoy life alone with your cats, lady. Bringing in Will Levis is a story of what happens when you expect a guy out of college to walk into this job and be perfect from day one. It is a stupid idea. The only people who have done this right, as far as I can see, are the Green Bay Packers, who had Brett Favre, who wasn't great at first, and then put Aaron Rodgers on the bench for 2 to 3 years to learn, then had Aaron Rodgers, great, and had Jordan Love on the bench for a couple of years to learn, and now Jordan Love can play the position. You need time. And the NFL doesn't give time. It is crap. And that the owners are okay with this, as opposed to developing their product, is beyond insane. Because when they don't develop a product and they go 5 years without a quarterback, oh, hello, Indianapolis Colts, post Andrew Luck, not 5 years, 6 years. I forget how many years it is. The frustration leads to the problems. A plan, sometimes plan doesn't work, but a plan at least says we went through a methodology. We see the value here. Build the bench. And the NFL doesn't build the bench anymore.
9: Well,
8: it's crazy.
9: The other thing, too, Bill Belichick was on a podcast, and I wish I remember the name of it, but I don't off the top of my head. And he was talking about how the limitations on practicing in pads has really hurt offensive line play. The fact that it's harder and harder to develop offensive linemen, especially for depth. And when you get in a situation where, and we're really getting in the weeds here.
8: All right, I'm on.
9: The fact that offensive line depth isn't what it used to be. And because of injuries, you're having linemen come into the games where they really don't have a lot of experience and they haven't really had a lot of padded practices. He said, and I'm paraphrasing, that the defensive linemen are much further ahead than offensive linemen who haven't been able to develop, haven't had the practice.
8: Why aren't they practicing in pads?
9: The CBA, there are limitations on, because they're worried about player injuries, they limit the amount of practices that you can have in pads. And because of this, he made the point that he believes that offensive line play, the quality of it has deteriorated, which, when you're having guys not experienced come in and trying to protect your $50 million a year investment, it can go wrong. It can go sideways really quick. And the Jackson Dart injury he got, some say that maybe he dropped back a little bit too far back in his when he was dropping back to pass, and the tackles didn't expect him to be that far back. Right. He should have stepped up in the pocket. But you know, you mentioned Aaron Rodgers could have easily been seriously hurt. You've seen Jackson Dart. You see Sam Darnold. Caleb Williams was more of a scramble play, and he was running, but it may have been because of quarterback pressure that he got out of the pocket. And man, I'll tell you something, the reaction that he had on the field, I thought he was out for the year. And the fact that they're talking, there's a possibility that he could be playing this weekend, is absolutely stunning.
8: And I think they do have a backup in Bajan. I think he can play. But the first of all, the need for a real backup, the money for a real backup, they're always right. You got to have the money for it. It's an interesting thing about the offensive linemen. But it does go back to the same argument. Are you prepared? Are you preparing? And what are you doing to make that happen? And so it blows my mind that the NFL owners aren't doing this for their franchises. You put all this money, you talk about the $50 million guy, into somebody.
9: But you're also in a contract with a union that doesn't want to have these padded practices. Now, I'll pivot to my Detroit Lions. Week two of the NFL season, they were already down three starting offensive linemen. So you got three backups, oh, by the way, good luck, you're heading to Buffalo.
8: Yeah.
9: So it's really stunning how many injuries there are this early in the season.
8: And they're big injuries.
9: Yeah.
8: I am one of the people who believes that part of the issue is these guys are overtrained. They're too strong. They're too quick. I think we see this in the NBA with the Achilles. It's too much. It's too much on the body. These guys need a little more Charles Barkley. They need a little more fat, a little less speed, but a lot of intensity, and everything will be better. This from Placencia, $30 is real money. It is a good smoke. And the Balcones, the Texas pot still bourbon on a cube, absolutely, in the water. It's a yes. 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
10: Assistant Secretary of War Dale Marks described how the mindset has changed.
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10: He added that if power is disrupted, so is America's sovereignty. Kevin Uretsky, Fox News.
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14: A confirmed death. I'm Paul Stevens, Fox News. The nor'easter that's slamming the East Coast has claimed life today. Police say a 56-year-old man was killed by a falling tree in New York. Meantime, tens of thousands of travelers delayed, many facing flight cancellations as that nor'easter continues to pound the Northeast with heavy rain and winds. Fox's C.B. Cotton at LaGuardia Airport in New York.
15: New York State, New Jersey, and Connecticut are all expected to get more rain as the day goes on. And New York Governor Kathy Hochul says with tonight's full moon, it could create an even worse situation with coastal flooding and powerful rough surf.
16: We expect waves as tall as 20 feet in some areas. Winds will be just as powerful as the waves. Wind gusts exceeding 50, even 60 miles an hour. Have already been recorded on Long Island.
15: But the most significant impacts are expected in New England. Boston and coastal Massachusetts are facing pounding rain, street flooding, and wind gusts that could reach up to 60 miles an hour later today.
14: and thousands are without power, 40 million in the path of that storm. Hurricane Nolo, meantime, running parallel to the Hawaiian Islands, and folks are waiting there.
0: Hurricane Nolo, a Category 2 right now, spinning at about 140 miles to the south of us, and it made its turn to the west, so it will track parallel with the Hawaiian Islands. We expect a lot more rain to come in, and that is a big concern on the Big Island, also in Maui as well. We do expect a lot more rain to come, and that is why the island nation of Hawaii is hunkering down. The county here telling people to stay inside, do not go out today, as we're seeing emergency officials flanked up and down the roadways and big wind gusts coming in.
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14: President Trump met with China's President Xi Jinping earlier in the week.
20: President Trump says that Chinese President Xi Jinping agrees that Iran should never have a nuclear weapon. That was during this week's three-day U.S.-China summit here in D.C., but the two did not spend